0: and we could record close to 39, maybe 40 degrees. And the highest temperature on record for the UK is 40.3 degrees, which we recorded back in July 2022.
1: Sir Keir Starmer and the man likely to succeed him as Prime Minister are understood to have had a secret meeting. The face-to-face with Andy Burnham apparently took place away from Downing Street. Former SNP Chief Executive Peter Murrell has been jailed for 5 years for embezzling £400,000 of party money. Nicola Sturgeon's estranged husband spent the cash on luxury items. And the world's oceans have a new protector who's determined to use his wealth for good. Billionaire Michael Bloomberg's promising to donate £200 million to marine conservation efforts. That's the latest. I'm Faye De Silva.
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2: England manager Thomas Tuchel says they weren't clinical enough in their goalless draw with Ghana at the World Cup. The Group L leaders must wait until Saturday's game against Panama to confirm their place in the last 32. Tuchel admits they were left frustrated.
3: It's not the first football match where you maybe need a deflected shot or mistake of the opponent. They just didn't do a mistake. So it was a difficult one, and it took a lot of patience and repetitive attacks with patience to break it down.
2: A 14-year-old boy has been arrested on suspicion of murdering a girl who went missing in South Wales over the weekend. The victim was found dead in Blaenau on Monday night. Thousands of children face another day off school or finishing early as temperatures soar even further. A red weather warning for extreme heat kicks in later this morning for parts of England and Wales. The Met Office says there could be highs of 40 degrees Celsius with a danger to life and heavy disruption to transport networks. Rod Dennis from the RAC says breakdowns are likely.
4: It's never a nice time to break down, whatever the weather be, and these sorts of temperatures can be genuinely dangerous. Please check your vehicle before you set out. If you can delay non-essential trips until the Met Office weather warnings pass and the temperatures drop, that might be a good idea.
2: Sir Keir Starmer's met his likely successor after promising a smooth transition of power following his resignation. Andy Burnham could be a number 10 by mid-July. Nicola Sturgeon's estranged husband's been jailed for embezzling £400,000 of SNP funds. The party's former chief executive was told by the judge he'd committed a calculated crime of dishonesty.

0: snack is found to boost mood and productivity. That's the latest. I'm Faye De Silva.
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0: on the brink of history. Is there a hero in navy blue tonight?
1: Under the hand and lights, we were all dreamers. There was a wonder strike that gave us that feeling. It's a bird, it's a plane, no, it's Scott McTominay. With shameless desire and dearly on fire, McLean from the halfway line. Cemented in history, rising from misery, Scotland's never

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2: England have continued their unbeaten start to the World Cup with a 0-0 draw against Ghana. Joe Rawson reports from Boston.
3: England frustrated as they drop points here against Ghana. They had more of the possession, but they just couldn't break the deadlock. The closest they came was from Nico O'Reilly heading against the bar in the second half. It rebounded to Harry Kane and he blazed it over. The points should be enough to take the three lines through, but the result, not the one they wanted. England 0, Ghana 0.
2: A red weather alert for extreme heat comes into force this morning, with forecasters warning we could see June temperature records smashed. It covers parts of England and Wales. Police in Wales have arrested a 14-year-old boy on suspicion of murder. It follows the discovery of the body of a missing girl in Blaenau on Monday night. There's a warning most add-on treatments offered to IVF patients won't necessarily improve their chances of conceiving. Procedures like plasma injections, acupuncture and genetic testing are shown to have little to no effect on fertility. Experts claim clinics, forums and social media can overstate the benefits. Consultant gynecologist Pedro Mello, who co-authored the report, says the issue is leading to false hope and financial strain.
4: This is a very costly intervention to begin with, and if one then adds the financial burden of unproven technologies to try and improve outcomes, it could go up to quite a few £1,000s in addition to the baseline cost of IVF.
2: Germany's railway services were brought to a halt following a nationwide IT issue. Deutsche Bahn says trains were held at stations for more than 2.5 hours yesterday. And ticket site StubHub's been ordered to refund 50,000 UK customers. It's also been fined by the competition regulator, which says it charged illegal hidden fees. That's the latest. I'm Faye De Silva.
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2: A red weather alert for extreme heat comes into force this morning, with forecasters warning we could see June temperature records smashed. It covers parts of England and Wales. The previous hottest day for this month was 35.6 Celsius, set in 1976. Liz Bentley, head of the Royal Meteorological Society, says we'll soon see even more punishing conditions.
3: As we go into future decades, as our climate continues to warm, what we feel is actually extreme now. It's going to be seen as quite cool summers. You know, the temperatures that we're having at the moment will be actually seen as quite cool.
2: The largest maternity investigation in the history of the NHS will publish its findings later. The Ockenden reports looked into care provided by Nottingham University Hospital's NHS Trust. It's examined around 2,500 cases involving allegations mothers or babies were failed. Kim Errington was one of the first campaigners to raise the alarm after her child Teddy died when he was a day old.
4: I always felt that something was wrong. You know, healthy babies don't just die. Getting the actual answers was an absolute mission.
2: A boy's been arrested on suspicion of murdering a 14-year-old girl who went missing in South Wales over the weekend. The victim was found in Blaenau on Monday night. Andy Burnham's met Sir Keir Starmer as he prepares for Downing Street. It's also emerged the likely next Prime Minister is to receive government briefings in efforts to aid the transition of power. England have been frustrated by Ghana with a goalless draw at the World Cup. Victory in Boston would have seen the Group L leaders progress to the last 32 with a game to spare. And it's claimed taking a five-minute walk every hour is enough to offset the harms from sitting down. A so-called exercise snack is found to boost mood and productivity. That's the latest. I'm Faye De Silva.
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2: Thousands of children face another day off school or finishing early as temperatures soar even further. A red weather warning for extreme heat kicks in later this morning for parts of England and Wales. The Met Office says there could be highs of 40 degrees Celsius with a danger to life and heavy disruption to transport networks. Rod Dennis from the RAC says breakdowns are likely.
3: It's never a nice time to break down. Whatever the weather be, and these sorts of temperatures can be genuinely dangerous. Please check your vehicle before you set out. If you can delay non-essential trips until the Met Office weather warnings pass and the temperatures drop, that might be a good idea.
2: A major review into possible failings in maternity care at hospitals in Nottingham will be published later. It's being led by senior midwife Donna Ockenden, who's looked at the cases of around 2,500 families. Police in Wales have arrested a 14-year-old boy on suspicion of murder. It follows the discovery of the body of a missing girl in Blina on Monday night. There's a warning most add-on treatments offered to IVF patients won't necessarily improve their chances of conceiving. Procedures like plasma injections, acupuncture and genetic testing are shown to have little to no effect on fertility. England edged closer to the knockout stages of the World Cup with a frustrating 0-0 against Ghana. Thomas Tuchel's side are on 4 points in their group and are guaranteed to finish at least third, but the performance in Boston left fans underwhelmed.
4: I mean, I think it was pedestrian by England to some extent, but we didn't do anything too disastrous.
5: Bit of a shame, really, but take it, 4 points, going through.
6: But there's no need to panic. There's no need to panic. I think we're still going to win the World Cup, so it's all good, yeah.
2: And Germany's railway services were brought to a halt following a nationwide IT issue last night. Trains were held at stations for 2.5 hours. Deutsche Bahn says operations are now running again. That's the latest. I'm Faye De Silva.
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2: Hundreds of schools are expected to fully or partially close today as a rare red weather warning for extreme heat kicks in across parts of England and Wales later. Temperatures could hit 40 degrees Celsius. Michael Conley is head teacher at a primary school in Hertfordshire. He says their priority is keeping children safe and comfortable.
3: So we've moved the children into different year groups and we are supporting teachers with changes to their lunchtime routines, and the children have been going out a bit earlier, which is allowing for the heat to not impact them.
2: A major review into possible failings in maternity care at hospitals in Nottingham will be published later. It's being led by senior midwife Donna Ockenden, who's looked at the cases of around 2,500 families. Medical negligence lawyer Natalie Cosgrove says this is just the beginning of a long journey to get answers.
4: I'm still being contacted by families who suspect that their care has been substandard over the last 12 months, and therefore there is definitely work to do. This is not the end. This is just the family's voices being recognised.
2: A 14-year-old boy is being questioned on suspicion of murder in South Wales. The body of a girl who was the same age was discovered in an area of Blaenau on Monday evening. The victim was reported missing, last seen over the weekend. Andy Burnham's being urged to reveal his plans if he takes up residency in Number 10. The SNP's insisting he needs to give straight answers on his intentions for the economy, EU and another referendum on Scottish independence. England have been frustrated by Ghana with a goalless draw at the World Cup. Victory in Boston would have seen the Group L leaders progress to the last 32 with a game to spare. And it's claimed taking a 5-minute walk every hour is enough to offset the harms from sitting down. A so-called exercise snack is found to boost mood. That's the latest. I'm Faye De Silva.
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1: Andy Burnham's being urged to reveal his plans if he takes up residency in Number 10. The SNP is insisting he needs to give straight answers on his intentions for the economy, EU, and another referendum on Scottish independence. Labour life peer Baroness Hodge says her party's infighting isn't of interest to voters.
2: Most people in the country really want to not have us navel-gazing over the summer months and thinking about the finer aspects of policy. They want Andy to set out his plan and for him to get on and govern.
1: The former Greater Manchester mayor met outgoing Prime Minister Sir Keir Starmer yesterday. A second teenage boy has been charged with murder after a 17-year-old was stabbed to death in Battersea. Jamal Coombs, 17, was found fatally wounded after emergency services were called to Glisenna Road at around 4:20 a.m. on Saturday. The Metropolitan Police said the 15-year-old from Wandsworth, who cannot be named for legal reasons, was appearing yesterday at Ealing Magistrates Court, charged with murder and possession of a bladed article. A total of four young people have been arrested in connection with Coombs' death. The largest maternity investigation in the history of the NHS will publish its findings later, after more than 3 years. The Ockenden Reports looked into care provided by Nottingham University Hospital's NHS Trust. It's examined around 2,500 cases involving claims mothers and babies were failed. Kim Errington was one of the first campaigners to raise the alarm after her child Teddy died when he was a day old.
3: I always felt that something was wrong. You know, healthy babies don't just die. Getting the actual answers was an absolute mission.
1: Thousands of children face another day off school or finishing early as temperatures soar even further. A red weather warning for extreme heat kicks in later this morning for parts of England and Wales. The Met Office says there could be highs of 40 degrees Celsius, with a danger to life and heavy disruption to transport networks. Rod Dennis from the RAC says breakdowns are likely.
4: It's never a nice time to break down, whatever the weather be. And these sorts of temperatures can be genuinely dangerous. Please check your vehicle before you set out. If you can delay non-essential trips until the Met Office weather warnings pass and the temperatures drop, that might be a good idea.
1: A 14-year-old boy has been questioned on suspicion of murder in South Wales. The body of a girl, who was the same age, was discovered in the Dufferin Park area of Bliana on Monday evening. The victim, named only as Lily by Gwent police, was reported missing, having last been seen over the weekend. And England's hopes of topping Group L at the World Cup are in the balance after being frustrated by Ghana in a goalless draw. Thomas Tuchel's men will reach the last 32 if they avoid defeat against Panama on Saturday. Meanwhile, Cristiano Ronaldo made history by becoming the first player to score in 6 World Cups as his 2 goals helped Portugal thrash Uzbekistan 5-0. Scotland aim to progress to the knockout stages for the first time when they take on Brazil in Miami tonight. That's Riverside Reports. I'm Patrick Hess. More coming up in half an hour.
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7: Good morning, I'm Ali Einson and we have a humid and exceptionally hot day today. It's dry and sunny and becoming very, very warm. Locally exceptionally. With the potential for temperatures to cause significant disruption. It's also feeling very humid with only light winds and a maximum temperature of 37 degrees. The Met Office has issued a red extreme heat warning for today and Thursday, with June's all-time daily record temperature forecast to be broken. The red warning joins the existing amber extreme heat warnings, which stretch from Monday through to the end of Thursday, covering much of southern and central England, as well as much of Wales. The peak of the heat wave is now forecast for Wednesday, when temperatures are expected to climb to at least 39 degrees, and there remains a chance that this could be exceeded in places. Overnight temperatures will also be high, with widespread tropical nights, where the temperature does not drop below 20 degrees. That's especially in urban areas. Humidity is also a factor, making this heat wave even more impactful, with heat stress a danger to life. But whatever the weather, London's freshest.
8: Thanks.
7: Fruit.
8: My goodness.
7: I know. Goodness me. Sounds horrendous. Whatever the weather, London's freshest fruit, veg, and flowers are always in season at New Covent Garden Market, serving the capital 6 days a week from 9 Elms.
8: Hi, I'm Rob McAuliffe. I'm the general manager at New Covent Garden Fruit, Veg and Flower Market. I've been here a whole 3 months now, and this place is very dear to my heart, mainly because when I was a child, my dad used to deliver bread here, and I used to sit in the front seat of the van.

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0: London is better by boat.
2: 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Riverside.
3: Good morning. It is Riverside Breakfast with me, Jason Rosham.
4: Me, Ali Einson.
3: And Uber Boat by Thames Clippers, because London is better by boat.
4: It definitely is today.
3: Certainly today. Always. Oh. Well, we always say it is today, no matter what it is.
4: I know.
5: Especially today.
3: What a lovely way to travel today, eh?
4: Yes.
3: Uber Boat by Thames Clippers.
5: We're going to travel anyway.
3: Take it. I'd rather be there than on the tube. Oh, my life. Can you imagine being on the tube today?
5: The tube is rough today.
3: No, yeah. You've been on it already, haven't you?
5: Yeah.
4: Ralph was on it last night at rush hour.
3: Oh, stop it.
4: And thought he was actually going to die.
5: It's rough.
4: It was so bad.
5: Yeah.
3: Luckily, my other job at the University of Westminster, they've closed everything. So I don't have to go anywhere today. Great. Well, I'll stay in this air conditioning.
4: Our infrastructure can't really cope with this kind of heat.
3: Because we keep warm, don't we?
4: Well, yeah, our buildings are designed to keep us warm.
3: Yeah.
4: And our infrastructure is not designed for this type
3: of heat. That's right. Well, good luck today. Just take it easy, won't you?
4: Things like the Gatwick Express is running on a reduced service and it stops altogether.
3: Southwestern Railway.
4: As it gets most to of the peak of the heat this afternoon, yeah?
3: Because what they're worried about there is rail.

0: warping and all that. Buckling, yeah. Isn't it? Yeah, yeah. And all that. So be careful today. I urged my husband to go in earlier. Because it's cooler, obviously, on the trains early.
1: Can't he work from Canary Wharf today?
0: No, he's going in because actually it's cooler in the office.
1: Oh, okay.
0: They have proper air conditioning, don't they?
1: You haven't got air conditioning in...
0: In the little one.
1: In the
0: no,
1: little
0: no,
1: one.
0: In the little
1: no.
0: office. No.
1: No.
0: No, we haven't got air conditioning. So, yeah, it's actually... Because everyone's saying stay at home, but actually yeah. your home's
2: actually, if you
0: warmer,
2: go to the office... Yeah, exactly.
0: Offices have air conditioning.
1: Yeah,
0: have
1: but it's yeah. getting there is the issue.
0: Go earlier.
1: Well, yes, that's true.
0: And then... go home later.
1: Yeah. Well,
0: then it's better for the economy.
1: Just stay there in the aircon.
0: Anyway, how are you this morning? Thank you so much to Ian of the Barclay clan.
1: Yes.
0: Who covered for me over the last couple of days while I was in Dorset. Had a lovely time.
1: Yes.
0: A beautiful county.
1: It looked gorgeous. You went on a little train.
0: I did on the Swanage Railway.
1: Yes.
0: Which is one of the only steam railways left.
1: It looked very Harry Potter-esque.
0: Yeah, not just choo-choo, like...
2: No way. Wow.
1: Yeah, he was
2: so exciting.
1: Oh, you look like Harry Potter.
0: So much fun.
1: Ron and Harry.
2: Make Patrick happy.
1: Going on the Hogwarts Express.
0: Yeah, it was absolutely gorgeous. Yeah, we had a lovely time. But back, we came back late last night because we've no travelling in the day.
1: Yes.
0: Came back late last night. And as I passed Roehampton, oh my goodness, all the Lime bikes. Have you noticed on the A3, have you been down there?
1: Well, no.
0: You know the A3 just... that bit where you can go off to Barnes and all that, or you can go straight onto Putney. Just around there, that bit, near the university at the top end.
1: Yes.
0: Yeah. Littered with Lime bikes. Well, you've said to me, what's all these Lime bikes?
1: I know, there's thousands by the club as well
0: and
1: on Church Road.
0: I was like, hold on, I couldn't work it out for one reason. Why would people be going to Roehampton in all those numbers and a Lime bike?
2: Yeah, why would they?
0: Qualifiers. Wimbledon qualifiers.
1: The qualies.
0: Yeah, which are happening. And obviously, our sports editor, Ben Hayes, and our sports reporter, Robin Davis, are there all week.
1: Yeah.
0: And we've got a report on day two? Yesterday was day two of the qualifiers. And he will be telling us what happened, Robin, yesterday, a little bit later on this morning. So stay tuned for that. Obviously, we had the England game last night. What a mess. Did you watch it?
1: No.
0: Where were you then?
1: You
0: weren't watching it.
1: Well, because I've been away, so Monday was quite a struggle to get up.
0: Oh, yeah, welcome
1: time.
0: Back.
1: So I thought I need to go to bed at the proper reasonable time. Mm. And it was quite a late kickoff because it was 9 p.m, wasn't it?
0: Yeah.
1: So I chose to watch Voicemails to Isabel on Netflix and go to bed.
0: Instead of the England match. That's outrageous.
1: I actually think That was a good call.
0: It's why they didn't win because you weren't watching.
1: No, I don't think so. I'm not the best of talisman. Ralph will tell you that.
2: To be fair, yeah.
1: I think I just made a good call because it was just really underwhelming.
2: It was underwhelming. Yeah,
0: it was a bit of a reality check for England when you come up a team that just stands there like a yellow wall.
1: Aren't they the
0: like
1: second...
0: a yellow brick wall.
1: The second worst team in the champion.
0: They were fantastic defenders.
1: Ghana. Well, Ghana came in as the second lowest ranked team in the tournament.
0: What do you do if you're a low team? You stand there like a wall.
2: You just defend
0: and block everything.
1: Well, you've got to
0: work
1: out.
0: And that's what you did. And they did that successfully.
1: Well, yeah.
0: It was very, very difficult for them, I thought.
1: Damp squib.
0: I know. Yes. Anyway, we're still top of the table.
2: Top of the pops,
0: yeah. So we are going to get into our debate this morning, which is about nipples.
1: Yes.
2: Heated debate. It is.
0: So if you were in Battersea Park yesterday, if you were in Clapham Common, if you were lucky
1: you were
0: enough
1: literally
0: to be
1: anywhere
0: wandering around, then you would have seen men with their shirts off.
1: Mm.
0: Men and boys, to be fair.
1: Okay.
0: All males.
1: The male of the species.
2: The male species of different ages.
0: I say that about boys because that's where you learn it.
1: Because
0: boys take their tops off, don't they, when they're hot?
1: Yeah.
0: And run around.
1: I just don't think it's equal.
0: Yeah. Oh, here we go. So
1: it's not.
0: We'll get into this after the first River Roads and Rails update, which is important today because reduced rail services and everything. Ali will have that. And then we'll talk about men with their shirts off and whether you'd be happy to see women with their shirts off as well or their tops off or whatever they wear. Blouses. Blouses.
1: Why is blouse such a funny word?
0: It's silly. Let's play some Miles Smith, though.

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2: Right, let's get the first one of the morning then. Obviously, there's going to be disruption because of the heat wave. 18 minutes past seven, Ali. What's it looking like?
3: Well, pretty much every single rail network is running on a reduced service because they are worried about the heat. It's best to check before you travel, but specifically on the tubes, there is no service on the Bakerloo line northbound between Queen's Park and Harrod and Wilston, and severe delays on the southbound between Harrod and Wilston and Queen's Park, and that's due to the problems at Wilson Junction. And the Hammersmith and City line is also running with minor delays due to some train cancellations this morning. Over on the roads, Brighton Road in both directions, that's in South Croydon, is closed and slow traffic due to an accident. That's between Mansfield Road and Hayling Park Road. There is also an accident on Streatham High Road this morning. Both directions are closed. An investigation work between Beckmead Avenue and Streatham Hill Station. So that will cause a lot of congestion this morning. It is also very congested on the A3 West Hill, northbound between Tibbetts Corner and the Upper Richmond Road. However, if you're held up anywhere, then let us know on the WhatsApp 07871 670 493, and that's the latest on our River, Roads and Rails. There'll be more in half an hour. Riverside.
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2: I'm just feeling it now. I shouldn't have had that pizza last night.
3: Ooh.
4: Oh, you had a pizza last night? I'm having a pizza tonight.
2: Only a supermarket pizza.
4: Oh, that's not a pizza.
2: No, because there's some really good supermarket pizzas.
3: No, they're never as good.
2: No, my favourite pizza from a supermarket is Waitrose. They do a prawn chili thing.
4: Oh, I argue that if you're going to get a pizza, you shouldn't get a supermarket pizza.
2: Oh, no, but there's really good supermarket pizzas.
4: If you say so.
2: Yeah. Also, they cost less.
4: True, yeah.
3: I know, but then they're never as...
2: What?
3: Just as crispy and as nice as when they come from a proper pizza.
2: 7:25, talking about crispy, we're talking nipples. Crispy old nipples.
4: What a segue.
2: Why the hell are we talking about this? What is going on here, Ali? You've brought this into the equation.
3: I have.
2: What is your problem with men taking their tops off?
3: Why
4: do you hate topless men?
3: I don't hate topless men. I'm just pointing out the inequality of the fact that you, the male of the species, can just think about
2: not all of us can.
3: It's acceptable socially. If you wish, you could walk out of that door, take your shirt off.
2: I wouldn't though.
3: But that's you. Men.
2: Would you, Patrick?
3: Again.
2: No.
3: Careful.
4: Actually, I don't know. I would think twice. I wouldn't do it so freely.
3: My point is...
2: most men wouldn't. It's just a
3: but
2: few.
3: My point is that you can do that.
2: You can if you want to. There's no rules saying that you're not allowed.
3: No, I can't do that. Because if you think about the nipple, it's banned on social media. If you show your nipple, you can get taken off social media. All media don't print women's nipples, and it would not be acceptable for a woman to walk.
2: Wasn't there Page 3 for
3: years? Not anymore. Not anymore.
2: There was nipples everywhere.
3: No, I'm pretty sure that if there was a topless woman walking down Battersea Park Road now, someone would call the police. It's not acceptable. And what I'm saying is, it is one rule for you and another.
2: What do you want to happen then?
3: For it to be equal.
2: Yes. Well, I agree with you.
3: So,
2: are you in agreement?
4: So we were talking about this earlier. I would say I don't care. I would just say probably the reason is because there probably is an inequality of sexualization between the male and female nipple.
3: Ali was saying, I was about to represent
4: your argument. Ali was saying that men has sexualized women's breasts. Mm. I don't think it's a conspiracy of men that have got together and said, let's make the breast sexualized. Well, it's probably evolution.
3: It's not evolution. It's the patriarchy deciding that my body is neutral, your body is sexualized.
2: I'm very happy for everyone to take whatever they want to take off.
4: Yeah, just take it off.
3: And there's the other factor. But blokes will be running really hard down the street. There's lots of runners around in the parks.
2: Oh, yes.
3: With their shirts off, spraying you with sweat as they run past
2: you. This is all because of COVID.
3: And I think that it's a level of ick alongside why men have to spit in the street. I don't get that either.
2: Men spit in the street.
3: But men do spit in the street.
2: I'm sure women spit in the street.
3: I've never seen a woman spit in the street.
2: I'm sorry to bring this in, but I was on the train the other day and I saw a woman get off the train and have a poo on the platform at Wandsworth Town Station.
4: You're lying.
2: I'm not joking. Well, front of the whole train carriage.
3: Well, that doesn't sound like she's in
2: and she was a woman.
3: She doesn't sound... That's not normal.
4: Well, I don't want either men or women, topless or otherwise, doing that. But
2: anyway, on that note... Riverside Radio.

0: Right, let's talk about the Wimbledon qualifiers, which have been taking place, of course, in Roehampton. After I saw all those line bites yesterday, thinking, what on earth is going on here? But it was another brilliant day at the qualifiers, apparently, which saw the women's side of the draw in action for the first round matches. Our sports reporter, Robin Davies, gives us a roundup of all the action from the tennis at Roehampton.
1: Main headline from day two of the Wimbledon qualifiers here at Roehampton was Great Britain's Esther Adesina beating the Japanese 8th seed Uchijima 6-1, 3-6, 7-5. Speaking to the media afterwards, Adesina said it was unbelievable, that she was just thinking one point at a time, just trying to breathe and enjoy the moment. She went on to say that it means a lot that I've been coming to Wimbledon since I was a young child, and that it's a dream. Sadly for the 15-year-old wildcard Brit Daniela Britton, it was not to be, despite an accomplished display and winning the first set 6-2 against Argentina's Julia Riera. The young Britton was eventually defeated in three sets, 2-6, 6-2, 6-4 to Riera. There were also defeats for Britain's Katie Dunn and Amelia Radziecki. As play was closing on day two, Heather Watson was in action against the Egyptian Mayan Sharif. Watson came out on top with a comfortable straight sets win, 6-2, 6-2. After the match, she said she was delighted to get through to the next round, especially against a tough opponent in Sharif. Aside from the British side of the draw, the Canadian and former 2019 US Open winner Bianca Andreescu also put on an accomplished performance, beating Slovenia's Paloma Herzog 6-4, 6-2.
0: Well, thanks, Robin. Such a shame for 15-year-old Brit Daniela Britton just narrowly losing there. But what an achievement to make it to the Wimbledon qualifiers. I'm sure we'll be hearing a lot more from her in the future. Fingers crossed. We'll be hearing more from our sports reporter, Robin Davies, who's at Roehampton today for day three of the Wimbledon qualifiers. The men and women will both be back in action, which includes matches for Britain's Dan Evans and Heather Watson, who was mentioned there. Matches start at 11 a.m. You can keep up to date with how the action's unfolding on our Riverside Radio socials. We are at This Is Riverside throughout the day. 7:31. Let's get all the latest Riverside reports now from Patrick.
2: Andy Burnham's still the only known candidate to become the next Prime Minister. Would-be challenger Darren Jones has ruled himself out of the Labour leadership race, claiming to have been reassured by the ex-mayor's economic policies. Hundreds of schools are either shut today or closing early because of the hot weather. Record-breaking June temperatures are expected, with rare red extreme heat alerts covering areas including southeast England and Wales and parts of the Midlands. The biggest ever NHS maternity investigations, expected to find failures at every level, contributed to babies and families suffering harm in Nottingham. Senior midwife Donna Ockendam's reviews looked at around 2,500 cases, including baby deaths. A watchdog's banned ads from Adidas, Calvin Klein and Uniqlo for using the word recycled without evidence. The brands deny implying it referred to whole products, not just some materials. And England's knockout stage place is now likely, but not guaranteed, after a goalless draw with Ghana. Overnight, Croatia beat Panama 1-0, Colombia beat the Democratic Republic of Congo by the same score, and Portugal thrashed Uzbekistan 5-0. That's Riverside Reports. I'm Patrick Hess. More coming up in half an hour.
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5: Good morning, I'm Ali Owenson, and it's dry and sunny and becoming very hot today, with the potential temperatures to cause significant disruption. It's also feeling very humid with only light winds. The Met Office has issued a red extreme heat warning for today and Thursday, with June's all-time daily record temperature forecast to be broken. We have red weather warnings added to the existing amber extreme heat warnings, which stretch from Monday through to Thursday. The peak of the heat wave is now forecast for today and tomorrow, when temperatures are expected to climb to at least 39 degrees, and there remains a chance of this being exceeded in places. Overnight temperatures will also be very high, with widespread tropical nights where the temperature does not drop below 20 degrees. That's especially bad in urban areas, and the humidity is also a factor there. But whatever the weather, London's freshest fruit, veg and flowers are always in season at New Covent Garden Market, serving the capital 6 days a week from Nine Elms.
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0: with a beautiful day. Even though it's going to be hot, it's going to be beautiful because everything's better in the sunshine.
1: It's very much better in the sunshine, but yeah. I would be on the river today. If you have to go anywhere, get on an Uber boat.
0: Yeah, but be careful. If you're getting into the river,
1: no, don't
0: be blooming careful, for goodness sake, because the amount of times I've been hearing over the last 24 hours about the increase in people drowning.
1: Cold water shock.
0: And all of that. Just be careful if you're getting into water.
1: Yeah, because the water's still cold. It might feel like it's like Hades.
0: Yeah, not just that though. Even if you can't swim, don't get into the water.
1: Well, there's always that
0: Just paddle your feet in and that's
1: imagine
0: it.
1: Imagine how busy the Lidos are going to be today.
0: Lidos, yeah. But they restrict it, don't they?
1: Yeah, they do. They do, yeah.
0: Because you can't get in. You used to queue up, didn't you?
1: Yeah. I think you have to be a member of something.
0: A member.
2: A Lido member.
1: The
0: South London Swimming Club, they come from Tootenbeck Lido and they can go in because they're members.
1: Yeah. I think you have to join places or something like that.
0: Well, no, you have to go online and book.
1: Yeah, that's it, yes.
0: And obviously in days like today, they're booked out. I don't know what the same is in Pools on the Park in Richmond. Whether they do the same or not. We'll have to get someone on to talk about this.
1: I know. How do you get into outdoor...
0: Holly, producer. We need someone on to talk about Lidos. We've always wanted to do an outside broadcast from a Lido, haven't
1: yes,
0: we?
1: Yes, we should have done that.
0: Such a good idea. The trouble is, they always say, obviously, when we want to go, we want to do it in the summer and it's busy.
1: Yes.
0: So we'll just be in the way.
1: Yeah.
2: Oh,
1: so they don't want to let us in. We can do it, in, you know, like a New Year's Day plunge.
0: Well,
1: we can do that.
0: That's a good idea. We do have a massive outside broadcast summer event coming on the 8th of August.
1: Yes.
0: I'll tell you all about it in Springfield Park, the Riverside Radio Roadshow on the 8th of August. I'll tell you all about it after this.
3: Riverside Radio's Track of the Week.
0: Yeah, it's Track of the Week. And you've heard this. I haven't, obviously, because I've been away. But it's Darcy, who's an award-winning Bulgarian singer-songwriter, recording artist and musical theatre triple threat.
1: She is. And she's got Delulu is the track.
0: Delulu?
1: Delulu.
0: Oh, delirious.
1: Delulu.
0: Delulu, Delula.
1: Yeah. And it's a high-energy pop dance track blending commercial pop, Baltic rhythms and a playful self-irony.
0: It's not Baltic rhythms. Baltic rhythms would be Indian.
1: Baltic? No.
0: Baltic would be... Baltic would
2: Baltic,
0: be
2: Baltic
0: cold.
1: She's from the Balkans,
0: no,
1: so
0: it's Balkan rhythms.
1: I know, but she could be Baltic. Isn't that the same place?
0: My goodness.
1: No.
0: Carry on.
1: Anyway, playful self-irony into the anthem of believing in yourself before the world does.
0: Yeah, what's it called?
1: It's called Delulu.
0: It's by Darcy.
4: You took human up.

0: And that's your lot from Darcy with Delulu.
1: Yes.
0: On Riverside Breakfast, our track of the week this week. If you'd like to be track of the week, what do you need to do?
1: You need to email TOTW at riversideradio.com.
0: That pizza's coming back again.
1: What, the pizza? Yeah. Don't email the pizza. 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And also, more importantly, your connection to Southwest London.
0: Marvellous. Right, we're going a bit early. 7:43.
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0: Ali, we know that there's issues on the railways because they've got reduced services in, haven't they, because
1: yes,
0: of the heat waves.
1: They have. So all of the train operators, every single one of them, is coming up with problems and delays, and they are really, really worried about the track. So especially as you get to rush hour this afternoon, you will find that the timetables have drastically reduced. Also on public transport, though, we have no service on the Bakerloo line between Queen's Park and Harrow and Wilston, and minor delays on the rest of the line due to problems with the signals at Wilson Junction. The Victoria line has minor delays due to some train cancellations, as does the Central line. Over on the roads, we've got queuing traffic on London Road northbound near Norbury Station in the roadworks. Travel time is 10 minutes there. And we've also got the usual slow traffic on the A3 West Hill northbound between Tibbetts Corner and the Upper Richmond Road. Slow traffic on Wandsworth Bridge as you head up north towards the New Kings Road. And over in West Sutton, Collingwood Road is blocked in both directions due to a building fire at a house at Alexandra Avenue. There's some buses on diversion there. And the Brighton Road in both directions is closed in South Croydon, and that's due to an accident from Mansfield Road to Hayling Park Road. However, if you're held up anywhere, you can let us know on the WhatsApp 07871 670493. And that's the latest on our River, Roads and Rails. There's more in half an hour. Riverside.
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0: There you go, Taylor Swift there. I knew it. I knew you. On Riverside Breakfast with me, Jason Rossum.
1: Me, Ali Einson.
0: And Uber Boat by Thames Clippers. Are you going to be here on 8th of August, Ali?
1: Yes.
0: Yes, you are. I'm here as well. Are you going to be here, Patrick?
2: What
0: day is it? Big event Saturday.
1: We're going to have a big old party.
0: We're having a big old party. 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
2: Is that the country thing?
1: That's all the R's.
0: The country
1: it's
0: thing.
1: It's a triple R.
2: No, you. There's
0: yeah,
2: different.
0: Just go back to sleep. It's a big day.
2: Whatever's happening,
0: I'll tell you all about it, Patrick. It's a big day of books, sport, and music.
2: Oh wow! Well, I'm there. I'm all over it.
0: Which is all. Which is basically the show, isn't it? Really,
1: yes.
0: That's what we do a lot on this show. We do a lot of books, sport, music. It's happening in Springfield Park, London's newest park. May I add?
1: Are we having a sports day?
0: We're not having a sports day, but we are having local sports clubs and organisations coming along, and you can try out lots of different sports with the Riverside Radio Sports team on hand as well.
1: Gotcha.
0: All happening on Saturday, 8th of August. We'll be broadcasting live from Springfield Park outside the Toast Stores Cafe from 12 until 6. What we're going to do is we've got Riverside Reads, our special live book club celebrating children's literature and storytelling as part of the National Year of Reading. So there's going to be local authors doing some readings. They'll be giving away their books with book clubs in schools, of course, Ali's charity. 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
1: So Keir Starmer's right-hand man Darren Jones has ruled himself out of the Labour leadership race. He says he's been reassured by the only current candidate, the new MP and ex-mayor Andy Burnham.
2: My last conversation with Andy Burnham was to say, look, MPs are asking me to stand. I'm not going to, but they're asking me to stand for a reason. And that's because they want you to set out more about your economic policy. And we talked then a lot about what he was thinking on the economy and what my thoughts were on that.
1: If no challenger comes forward, Mr. Burnham could be Prime Minister by next month. Keir made his resignation announcement on Monday. A second teenage boy has been charged with murder after a 17-year-old was stabbed to death in Battersea. Jamal Coombs, 17, was found fatally wounded after emergency services were called to Glisenna Road at around 4:20 a.m. on Saturday. The Metropolitan Police said the 15-year-old from Wandsworth, who cannot be named for legal reasons, was appearing yesterday at Ealing Magistrates Court charged with murder and possession of a bladed article. A total of four young people have been arrested in connection with Coombs' death. An influential US commentator says the Iran war has destroyed Donald Trump's legacy and will be the defining failure of his presidency.
3: Of course it's the end. And I said this to him in February. It cost us tens, maybe hundreds of billions of dollars and will cost more going forward. So, like, it's a tough pill to say it wasn't worth it. I mean, this was all pointless. Like, no one wants to hear that. No one wants to say that. No one wants to believe that.
1: He also claims the so-called Make America Great Again movement among Republicans has no future. The head of the Metropolitan Police is expected to call for more freedom to use new technology to help fight crime. In a speech later, Sir Mark Rowley is likely to advocate for greater use of live facial recognition, AI, and increasing drone coverage across London. But human rights groups say legal frameworks should be in place before the force ploughs ahead with plans. US TV presenter Savannah Guthrie has made an emotional on-air plea after a ransom note claimed her missing mother was dead. It's believed 84-year-old Nancy was taken from her home in January. Her kidnappers reportedly wrote that they didn't mean to kill her. Savannah addressed viewers watching NBC's Today show this morning.
4: I wanted to just take the opportunity to ask people to really to beg people to come forward. Somebody knows something. This is the life that my sister lives, that I live, that my brother lives, that our extended families live, that our children live. And we are in agony. And we cannot be at peace.
1: And England's hopes for topping Group L at the World Cup are in the balance after being frustrated by Ghana in a goalless draw. Thomas Tuchel's men will reach the last 32 if they avoid defeat against Panama on Saturday. Cristiano Ronaldo became the first player to score in six World Cups as his two goals helped Portugal thrash Uzbekistan 5-0, while Scotland aim to progress to the knockout stages when they take on Brazil in Miami tonight. That's Riverside Reports. I'm Patrick Hess. More coming up in half an hour.
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7: Good morning, I'm Ali Einson and it's dry, sunny and exceptionally hot today with the potential for temperatures to cause significant disruption. It's also feeling very humid with only light winds. The Met Office has issued a red extreme heat warning for today and Thursday with June's all-time daily record temperature forecast to be broken. The peak of the heat wave is now forecast for today and Thursday when temperatures are expected to climb to at least 39 degrees centigrade and there remains a chance that this is likely to be exceeded in places. Overnight temperatures are also very high with widespread tropical nights where the temperature does not drop below 20 degrees, especially in urban areas. Humidity is also a factor, making this heatwave even more impactful, with heat stress a danger to all. But whatever the weather, London's freshest fruit, veg and flowers are always in season at New Covent Garden Market, serving the capital 6 days a week from 9 Elms.
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0: London is better by boat.
2: Love in Southwest London.
3: Good morning. If you just joined us, welcome to Riverside Breakfast with me, Jason Rosam.
4: Me, Ali Einson.
3: And Uber Boat by Thames Clippers, because London is better by boat. Thanks to Ian Barclay for covering me over the last couple of days. I'm back with vengeance in the nice air-conditioned studio.
4: Had nice rest.
3: Did you have a nice sleep last night, Ali?
4: I did.
3: In your air-conditioning?
4: In my air-conditioning.
3: Same, so did I.
4: Yes.
3: Although when I was in Dorset, they don't have air conditioning there.
4: See, that's the problem. We're not set up for it.
3: At least there's the sea air, though.
4: Yeah.
3: There was coastal air there. There was a breeze there, which is nice. Patrick, did you have a good sleep last night?
5: No, no aircon in my brick house.
3: You don't look like you've slept at all.
5: Yeah, really, don't I? Do I look really tired?
3: Yeah, you do look a bit
5: tired.
3: I think everyone is. What I noticed coming out this morning is there are fewer people on the streets. There's fewer cars. I don't know whether that's the case in traffic and travel news, is it? Just because it feels like there's fewer people.
4: Yeah.
5: Don't know how much of that is because of the heat and just because everyone's.
4: But actually, to be honest, in your car is likely where you've got aircon.
3: Yeah. That was lovely coming back from Dorset in the car yesterday.
4: Driving around in your car makes sense.
3: I was thinking, why don't people sleep in their cars with the air conditioning on?
5: Or work in their cars?
4: Well, because you have to be moving.
5: True.
4: Yeah.
3: The engine has to be on.
4: Yeah.
3: And that's not good environmentally.
4: No.
3: Is it? So, I mean, air conditioning isn't anyway.
4: No, that's true.
5: Yeah. That's true. Yeah.
3: There's nothing we can do, is there, really?
4: No, you've got to stay.
3: Have you seen the
4: predictions? So they're saying that by 2056... A heat wave like this, the temperatures would be in the 45. High 40s. High 40s. And I think France has had its hottest day ever. And France really suffered because it's a bigger landmass than us, and obviously much further south. And they've been struggling with temperatures for a few years now. I mean, I remember reports of it being nearly 50 degrees in central Paris. I know Paris gets hot in the summer anyway, because most of the French move to the south of France in the month of August. Most of France closes down in August, and the French all move to the coast, and it's because it gets so hot. But I think the French government have started to bring infrastructure in now, so hospitals, schools, places like that have got

0: heard yesterday that the Eiffel Tower had closed.
1: Yeah.
0: The Eiffel Tower can't cope.
1: I know, but they had the hottest day on record ever.
2: It's going to melt.
1: And I think it was around 2017, 2018, there was a really... We had a heat wave here, but the French had a terrible time, and a lot of their old people who were just left, because all the French leave their cities in the summer, there was lots of... geriatric deaths, and I think they had to change the policy in France as to how to deal with it.
0: Well, just be careful. Go and check on neighbours and vulnerable people and
1: old people.
0: Look after young people and old people. That's the main issue.
1: But I mean, that's always the case in extreme heat. But it is so hot these next few days that they're saying that people who are actually normally really fit and healthy, so these guys that we're talking about who are running around the common, would think, well, I can run around the common in this heat. But actually,
0: no.
1: You're putting strain on your body, however fit
0: you are. You've got to exercise early in the morning or later at night.
1: You're fit and healthy, you can go and run around
0: certainly don't take your dogs out, for goodness sake, in the middle of the day. That's utterly ridiculous.
1: Absolutely.
0: Talking of dogs, we've got a woman who's written a book about a year in the life of a dog.
1: Yes.
0: And she's got loads of activities for dogs. She'll know stuff about this as well.
1: Yeah,
0: she's coming
1: definitely.
0: In after 9 o'clock this morning. Also, we are about to meet in this hour of Riverside Breakfast the real Ted Lasso. Now, he's much younger than the fictional Ted Lasso.
1: He is.
0: But he is the real Ted Lasso because he's an American reviving an old London football club.
1: Yes.
0: And it's right here in Richmond-upon-Thames. Right, obviously, AFC Richmond is the fictional club in Ted Lasso. He's got a real football club, this American.
1: This American.
0: Coming over here.
1: Taking over our football
0: team. That appears to be an American on the park. Taking over the football club. The football club he has set up again, because it used to be a thing, is the East Sheen Football Club in Richmond. It's been revived by an American student. He's been dubbed the real Ted Lasso. He's coming in to meet us here on Riverside Breakfast in the next half hour. We're really looking forward to that. Coming up next, though, we'll have a River Roads and Rails update on this important morning if you're travelling. But here's Nick Morgan.

0: Do we have to play this Scottish nonsense? Sorry if it's Scottish.
1: I quite like... Did you see them piping through Boston Park?
0: Did I?
1: Oh,
0: no.
1: Oh, that was great. I thought they were brilliant.
0: But they play tonight, don't they, at 10 p.m?
1: Yes.
0: Yeah, and I'm sure all the Scottish were willing us well last night.
1: Apparently they were going through the pubs, you know, with all the World Cup flags, all the countries on the little bunting.
0: Yes.
1: And the Scottish, they were going through, it's just taking the England flag down.
2: That's quite funny.
0: It doesn't work both ways, does it? We always support them.
2: Yeah, yeah. Yeah. No, there's no reciprocity.
1: Do we?
0: Yes, we do. Oh, okay. We always want them to do well, don't we? But it doesn't work the other way around.
2: There is no reciprocity.
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0: 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Ali.
1: Okay, Streatham High Road, southbound, is closed. Queue in traffic due to an accident investigation. That's from Leighton Court Road, which is Streatham Hill Station, to Beckmead Avenue. The congestion is now to Layham Court Road and it's on diversion, so that is going to be very congested this morning. We've also got slow traffic on the A3 West Hill northbound between Tibbetts Corner and the Upper Richmond Road. And it's slow as you go through the Hook Rise Junction. That's coming into town, so that's northbound on the A3. We've also got queuing traffic on London Road northbound near Norbury Station in the roadworks area. It's not great there either this morning. Over on the rails, obviously every rail operator has got a reduced service, and certainly this afternoon, lots of cancellations, particularly the Gatwick Express and the Heathrow Express. Check those if you're heading to the airport, because I do believe that they have actually suspended the service as it gets to the peak heat this afternoon. Over on the tubes, though, we have no service on the Bakerloo line between Queen's Park and Harrow and Wilston, and minor delays on the rest of the line. That's due to problems with the signals at Wilson Junction. We've also got minor delays on the Hammersmith and City line due to cancellations, and a reduced service on the trams now, as well as the Mildmay London Overground line. That's between Stratford and Clapham Junction, and that is due to the hot weather conditions. However, if you're held up anywhere, then let us know on the WhatsApp 07871 670493. That's the latest on our River, Roads and Rails. There's more in half an hour. Riverside.
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2: So we're going to be meeting the football fanatic who has rediscovered a London football club, East Sheen Football Club, and he is American, so they've dubbed him the real Ted Lasso. We're going to be meeting him. He's coming into the studio to chat to us about that. And we have got a very special Ted Lasso day, haven't we, coming up?
3: Oh, yes, we have.
2: On the 5th of August.
3: We absolutely do.
2: Because series three, is it season or series? What do we say in this country?
3: Well, it's season three.
2: No, but isn't that an Americanism?
3: Well, yeah, but it's an American show, so... and everything.
2: But we don't do that. We call it series, don't
3: well,
2: we?
3: Well, yeah, if it was, I don't know, I don't know, Midsummer Murders, you'd call it series 790. I think
2: was that Ralph in Midsummer Murders? Surely
3: no. Ralph's not been in, ever
2: has
3: been
2: he never been in Midsummer Murders?
3: Been in
2: Midsummer
3: he hasn't lived.
2: No, he did. Or died.
3: He did five turns on the bill. So
2: yeah,
3: there you
2: the
3: go.
2: Bill. Every British actor's done the bill.
3: Yes.
2: What were we saying? Yes. What were we saying? Ted Lasso.
3: Yes.
2: Third series of Ted Lasso is out on August the 5th. So we're having a very special celebration. We'll be live on Richmond Green. Right at the famous location of Ted Lasso. We're going to be there for the breakfast show on the 5th of August, just by the pub, which is
3: yes.
2: The pub.
3: Are we in the pub?
2: Yeah, we're going to be in the pub. Yeah, we're going to be in the pub and outside the pub and doing everything Ted Lasso on the 5th of August. Because, of course, it's globally famous and it's right here in our neck of the woods.
3: I love it.
2: Which is great. So the real Ted Lasso then coming up. Here on Riverside Breakfast, Matthew Evans is his name. He's going to tell us all about why he's taken on East Sheen Football Club, which actually founded back in 1906. So he's brought it back to life.
4: 120 years later.
2: Your maths is fantastic, Patrick. Well done.

0: with Dance Hall Days on Riverside Breakfast. It's 8:30. Let's get all the latest Riverside reports now from Patrick.
1: So Keir Starmer's close ally Darren Jones has decided not to stand in the Labour leadership race and is backing Andy Burnham. He says he's been reassured by the Makerfield MP, who's the only current candidate in the running to replace the Prime Minister. Network Rail's warning of significant disruption as services could run slower to lower the risk from heat-related issues on the tracks. A rare red weather warning's coming into force shortly across parts of England and Wales, with schools shutting earlier or closing entirely today or tomorrow. A major investigation into failings in maternity care at hospitals in Nottingham will be published this morning. The Ockenden Review, looking at around 2,500 cases, is the biggest of its kind in NHS history. A 14-year-old boy has been questioned on suspicion of murder in South Wales. The body of a girl, who is the same age, was discovered in Blina on Monday. And England manager Thomas Tuchel says the team weren't clinical enough in their goalless draw with Ghana at the World Cup. The Group L leaders are almost certainly through to the round of 32. That's Riverside Reports. I'm Patrick Hess. More coming up in half an hour.
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3: Right here in Nine Elms.
4: Good morning, I'm Ali Einson, and a dry, sunny and exceptionally hot day today with the potential for temperatures to cause significant disruption. It's also feeling very humid with only light winds. The Met Office has issued a red extreme heat warning for today and Thursday, with June's all-time daily record temperature forecast to being broken. The peak of the heat wave is now forecast for this afternoon and Thursday, when temperatures are expected to climb to at least 39 degrees centigrade, and there remains a chance that this could be exceeded. Overnight temperatures are also very high, with widespread tropical nights where the temperature does not drop below 20 degrees, especially in urban areas, and humidity is also a factor, making this heat wave even more impactful for heat stress and a danger to all. But whatever the weather, London's freshest fruit, veg and flowers are always in season at New Covent Garden Market, serving the capital 6 days a week from Nine Elms.
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0: This is appropriate, this song, after the England performance last night in the football, isn't it? Things can only get better.
1: Yes.
0: It's a disaster.
1: Utterly underwhelming.
0: I know. Boring as well it was. Yeah. Oh, well.
2: Riverside Breakfast with Jason Rosham.
3: And Uber Boat by Thames Clippers. Love in Southwest London.
0: Riverside. Talking of football, let's bring it closer to home, shall we now? Because East Sheen Football Club folded back in 1906, but one American football fanatic wasn't prepared to leave it in the history books. Matthew Evans has been dubbed the real Ted Lasso after taking on the challenge of reviving the historic Richmond club more than 100 years after it disappears. A self-confessed football geek and now chair of East Sheen FC, he joins us in the studio this morning to tell us how a student from America ended up bringing a forgotten piece of local football history back to life. Matthew, good morning.
4: Good morning, good morning.
0: Lovely to have you on this morning. Thank you so much for coming in.
4: Yeah, thank you for having me here.
0: And you've got your East Sheen FC football club shirt on you, looking good this morning. Tell us, how did you find out about East Sheen FC and when it closed in 1906?
4: Yeah, I think that's the story of of the day with that. So for me, I ended up kind of 2 years ago making the decision that I wanted to, you know, start my own football club in the area. But before I went ahead and started one, I wanted to look back through the archives and see if there's any piece of forgotten history. So I read about 400 articles from the 1800s, saw that East Sheen had a crazy amount of footballing history all through East Sheen Football Club, and just decided to go from there.
0: That is incredible. How are you here?
4: Yeah, that's also the other question. I came here to study at the University of Roehampton. I studied sports management, just graduated this summer. It was a great program there and looking to stay here as long as possible.
0: What makes you want to be here still? Because you're about to finish, but you want to stay.
4: Yeah. I love London. I love Southwest London specifically. I think it's one of the best areas I've been to in the world. I've been pretty blessed to be well-traveled and see a lot of areas. And I think the country life and city feel that you can get in Southwest London is unlike anywhere else. And I've wanted to live in London my whole life. So
0: now, you're from Charleston, South Carolina. Tell us what that's like in comparison to Southwest London, where you are now.
4: Yeah. Picture small city, beautiful buildings, old history as well. Beach, palm trees, sunset. I mean, everyone says it's a paradise there, but I left it for my version of paradise, which is here.
1: The home of the Charleston dance as well.
0: Yeah.
1: Yes, we were talking about that.
0: Yeah. That got you going, didn't it?
1: That did. I was quite excited about that.
0: But apparently Matthew can't do the Charleston dance, which is outrageous. It's anyone from Charleston needs to be able to do the Charleston dance.
4: Yeah, no, I don't think I'll be allowed back after going public with that one, but there it is.
0: Now, you've been dubbed the real Ted Lasso because you are an American. You're basically doing what Ted Lasso's done.
4: In a way, yeah.
0: And actually, the logo that you've used for East Sheen FC is very similar to FC Richmond's, which is the fictional club in the Ted Lasso.
1: It's a stag on the badge.
0: For obvious reasons.
1: Is that the original badge, or did you have to redesign a new badge?
4: So the beauty of getting a club of that age is that they had no branding other than just the name. So they had colours.
1: Okay.
4: So these are the authentic colours.
1: So dark blue and light blue. A bit like Oxford and Cambridge. Not quite the same Cambridge blue, but it's dark blue and light blue.
0: The blue boats. Yeah, of the two universities.
1: Yeah.
0: And then so you sort of picked it up. You did your own thing with it. You put the logo yourself on it.
4: Yeah.
0: You set it all up by yourself, or is there a team around you?
4: Started off by myself, just like all crazy projects. You got to start off alone. And then once you get a little bit of traction, people join in. And now I'm very proud to say we have a group of about 20 volunteers working with us behind the scenes, spanning from people that work as high up as, you know, Premier League clubs and people as low as first and second year, you know, university students just looking to get their foot in the door.
0: So have you a team?
4: Yeah, we're starting off with that. We have about, 70-ish players interested. But the beauty about what we're starting is we're going to have three men's teams and one women's team, all from season one. So we're going to need a lot of players coming through the door.
0: So you need players. Now, where will you start off playing? Have you contacted the FA? How does that all work?
4: Yeah, it's a fun process of talking to as many people as you can just to, go get those yeses. And for us, our men's first team is going to be playing Step 8, which that's the lowest level of kind of non-league in England. Below that, it gets kind of like organized amateur. So our reserve team is going to be playing at Step 9, where I have another third team in Sunday League, and then our women's team will be in the non-league system as well.
1: Have you got a pitch? And a clubhouse and all of that?
4: Not the clubhouse yet.
1: Okay.
4: We're just going to have to rent kind of public pitches to start with.
1: Okay.
4: And we're going to be kind of in and around Richmond, Southwest London, maybe a little bit of Chiswick.
1: Where did the original team play? Do you know?
4: Yeah, so they played just like a lot of clubs in Southwest London of the time, mm-hmm. across multiple different venues.
1: Okay.
4: But East Sheen grew to such a big popularity that used to get a couple thousand viewers, mm-hmm. Per match, and they had an enclosed stadium in East Sheen, but during the redevelopment of the early 1900s, that's when they lost their stadium.
0: So what about sponsor? Sponsorship money is needed, isn't it, to be able to continue with this? So how difficult has that side of it been, the finances?
4: That side's definitely been difficult. Mm. It's I think the hardest part is I'm aware that we have to de-riskify ourselves as much as possible. We are a football club with a lot of ambition, and with that also a lot of risk. You know, trying to sit down with someone and say, hey, I'm going to bring four teams in the first season. Not one, not two, four across, you know, both genders. It's a big ask. And the operational cost is quite steep for this outlay. But the big thing is we keep trying to tell everyone that it's to, you know, help create opportunities for young professionals, for mm-hmm. students. You know, graduate jobs are down 19% in the UK this year alone. So if we can help, you know, start giving people those nice little lines and, you know, actionables on their CV and build them for the next mm-hmm. step, why not?
1: There's lots of because Roslyn Park's not far from you, is it?
4: Not at all.
1: Yeah. No, would they? You could share their pitch, maybe. Yeah. That kind of collaborative thing.
0: A lot of that goes
1: there?
0: On, doesn't it? The sharing. Yeah, of pitches, absolutely. And stuff. I mean, AFC Wimbledon shares theirs with London Broncos.
1: Yeah, exactly.
0: The rugby league team, don't they?
1: I think there will be a lot of goodwill, I'm sure, about it as well.
4: Absolutely, mm. And I think again, it's just about that de-riskifying of it. And I think the more that we show that, you know, not only can we do it. Mm. We're going to do it for the right reasons.
1: Yeah.
4: And we're going to, you know, keep building with the ethos of helping to make people better versions of themselves on mm. and off the pitch. That's when more people are going to want to get involved.
1: Yeah, definitely.
0: And talking of AFC Wimbledon, you've had contact with them, haven't you? Or Ivor Heller, who sort of set up AFC Wimbledon after what happened. You get the history, what happened with Wimbledon Football Club and MK Dons and all of that.
4: Yeah.
0: But yeah, so you've been in touch with him, haven't you? And what's that been like? What advice has he been giving?
4: Yeah, I mean, I think the first amazing thing to hear was someone of his kind of like stature and standing in the industry bought into the story early on. Mm. That was a really surreal moment for me because, you know, I grew up watching AFC Wimbledon and kind of their journey even before I moved to London. So it was so surreal to kind of have that connection made. And I'm actually going to be meeting him later today. So we've been staying in touch throughout the whole process. And his advice has just always been build it true to who you are. Build it true to who the community is. Service, you know, all the people in the area as you can, stay true to that main ethos and good will come with it. So it's been a good help.
0: Do you have a huge sign above a door saying believe somewhere? And does everyone touch it?
4: We have to get one. I mean,
0: you've got to.
4: We have to. My flatmate actually has one in his room. So I feel like I might just have to borrow it for an extended amount of time and go from there.
0: Have you been to the Ted Lasso shop in Richmond?
4: Oh, it's fantastic.
0: Yeah. You know, we're going to do a whole Ted Lasso day on the 5th of August when it's Series 3 is released and we're going to be there. You'll have to come down.
1: Yes.
0: You'll have to come down. Could you bring some of the team down, actually?
4: Absolutely. I could bring staff, players, anything you need.
0: Yeah, because we're doing a live Riverside Radio breakfast show from the pub.
1: We can have a little kickabout on Richmond Green.
0: Yeah, exactly. From Richmond Green. We're going to be there live for the whole show as we celebrate the third series of Ted Lasso coming. So you've got to be there.
4: You've got to be there
0: with some of the team. That'd be fantastic if you can come down on the 5th of August when Ted Lasso Series 3 comes out. So where do you want to be in the future? Because look what's happened to AFC Wimbledon. Yeah. They come from nothing. Look where they are now in League One. Incredible.
4: Incredible, incredible. And I think they've laid the model of the most successful version of what we can be. And I think the big thing is, again, I'm going to keep using the word community, staying true to our ethos. That's mm-hmm. what we really have to build through. And through that, you know, we have a simple kind of, simple and massive air quotes, 5-year plan of, you know, can we get to step 5 in 5 years for our men's team? That means 3 promotions in 5 years. But the bigger kind of thing is we want to be a development center for that next generation and to help foster as many opportunities on and off the pitch as possible. And we have an aim of, you know, quality mixed with quantity. So if that means we have 30 teams, then let's have 30 teams. If that means we have 15 teams, let's have 15. Whatever the kind of desire and need is, let's do it. And we just want to get as many people active playing. And especially now with the social media ban, there's never been kind of more of an important time to get especially the youth out and active.
1: Mm-hmm. I was going to say, you have to really nurture your youth program because that would be ideal for you for the future, because you could then feed into the bigger clubs. And we are very, very lucky to have some very big football clubs in Southwest London and in the London wider community. And if you can feed those clubs, then that's where the funding will come, definitely.
5: Absolutely. Mm. Where on earth? You're from Charleston, South Carolina. I suspect you don't get many football. You call it soccer in America,
1: soccer.
5: Don't you? I expect you don't get many football fans, you know, our type of football.
4: The real football,
5: proper football fans there. Where did your love come from?
4: Yeah, so, you know, it's shockingly soccer. Sorry for saying that. I try to say it as little as possible. It's now the third biggest sport in the U.S. It's growing rapidly and definitely.
1: I was in New York last week, and it was everywhere. Everyone was so excited. I mean, every nation. I was in New York, so there was every nation in New York with their shirts on. But the enthusiasm for the sport, and obviously now David Beckham has his Miami in
4: Messi.
1: All of that. It's so big.
5: So where did it start for you?
4: Yeah, so I started playing, you know, when I was about, you know, 18 months old, 2 years old at, you know, local park. I used to live in New York in Long Island until I was 10. So my dad was my first coach, and it was an awesome experience. And I played every sport. And, you know, to my dad's, he wanted me to get into baseball. That was his thing. And then I was like, no, I like the one that you don't want me to like. I like the one that is mine. And I stuck with it. I kept playing. Once I moved down to Charleston, South Carolina when I was 10, it was kind of the one thing that helped connect me to what I had. And I made so many lifelong friends, and I still stay in touch with most of the people that I know in the community. And the older I got, the more I realized that, you know, football, I'll say, has the ability to connect you to kind of anyone, anywhere on the planet and everywhere I've been to.
5: It's powerful, isn't it?
4: Yeah. It sits at this intersection of, you know, culture, politics, and, you know, kind of, it can only be compared in some sense, like globally, to like, you know, the like a religion in a way, because the way that people follow it, the way it brings people together, and also separates people.
5: Who are you a fan of?
4: Who do you think? If you had to guess.
5: Well, obviously, Sheen FC, but who knows? I don't know.
1: You've lived in Roehampton for the last 3 years, so it's got to Chelsea, surely?
4: Oh, no, I was sold. Now, the dream was, you know, it's getting there. We had a great season this year, but I was sold the dream by Mesut Ozil and Alexis Sanchez. I'm definitely a gunner. Arsenal through.
5: Oh, you're Arsenal?
4: Okay. Yeah.
5: Yes, that was my brother. I'm AFC Bournemouth, because I grew up there.
4: Love that.
5: Yeah. Thank you for the hard work. As our sports editor, Ben, who's also AFC Bournemouth. Yes. So we love AFC Bournemouth here. But we very much support, as a station, AFC Wimbledon.
1: Yes.
5: For obvious reasons.
1: And Leeds.
5: Oh, Leeds for Ali. Yeah, Ali's family's very Leeds. And Patrick over there, Spurs. So So always Arsenal. Has it always been Arsenal?
4: Always been Arsenal.
5: Is that because when you were younger, they were winning stuff?
4: No.
5: And it's taken this long to get them to win stuff again?
4: No. I really got into it kind of in the prime of, we'll call it, fourth place in FA Cup FC.
5: Yeah.
4: And I just really fell in love with the characters that they had there. You know, your Jack Wilshere, Santa Corzola, Koscielny, Nacho Monreal, Hector Bellerin. And for me, you know, growing up as again, like an American, you know, soccer fan, Charleston had a really good Arsenal fan community, and that really helped kind of like bring me into it, feel like home with it. I always knew I wanted to come to London, so it was always gonna be one of the London clubs. And for me, just what Arsenal means in the community, what Arsenal means internationally, and the way that they play football, maybe a little less so now, but definitely back then was what brought me in.
5: Yeah, Roehampton then, you decided to come to London and you went to the University of Roehampton, obviously for the sports, they're really good sports courses there, aren't they? The sports management courses and things that they do there. But when you arrived in Roehampton, what did you think? Did you think, this isn't London?
4: Well,
5: because it's odd, Roehampton, isn't it?
1: Well, it is. Well, my college was Whitelands.
5: Yeah, I know, you were there.
1: So Whitelands was my college, but that was when it was back in Southern Grove. It wasn't based in Roehampton.
5: Yeah. Was it what you were expecting? Like, you thought, I'll come to London and there's Roehampton. You think, hold on a minute, where am I?
1: Oh, it's kind of leafy though, but you're just straight on the tube and straight into town, aren't you?
5: Was it a bit odd for you?
4: No, I did it purposely.
5: Oh, you knew?
4: Ted Lasso came out as I already knew I was coming here. So that was a really funny thing. I'm like, I'm going to be moving basically to Richmond, and then Ted Lasso is coming out, and I'm like, oh my God, like, now I'm copying the poor guy. Because I swear I was set out on this mission long before. But yeah, Roehampton for me, not only was the university itself just a really good choice for me, and the campus environment's awesome, but I mean, how can you not love Southwest London? To be so close to the busy, bustling, you know, what London is, but to then have the peace, the quiet, the river, the park, it's surreal.
5: It's beautiful, isn't it?
4: Yeah.
5: Well, listen, thank you so much for coming in and telling us about East Sheen FC. You obviously want people
1: yes,
5: to East join Sheen in and play FC. And be part
4: Absolutely.
5: Of this
1: yeah.
5: and sponsor and all of that. How do people find out more? You've got a website, obviously.
4: Yeah, so you can find us on our website at eastsheenfc.com. You can also find us at eastsheenfc on pretty much all the socials as well. We're most active on TikTok, YouTube, and Instagram, and we're starting to get more active with that. And I would also say another really big call to action is if you want to support, it doesn't just have to be financially. A follow is massive for us at the stage we're at. And if you have, you know, a friend, a son, a daughter who wants to play, who wants to volunteer, if you yourself wants to get involved, don't hesitate to reach out. We would love to get you involved.
5: Well, I think this is amazing. Well done for doing it. It's fantastic to meet you. Matthew Evans, who is the chair of East Sheen Football Club. Like you said, you can go to eastsheenfc.com and we will follow you all the way to whatever happens.
4: Exactly.
5: And then we'll hope to see you again on the 5th of August when we do the Ted Lasso Day. Thank you so much for coming in.
1: Thank you.
4: Thank
5: congratulations
4: you.
5: On it. Right, stay there. We've got the latest, 8:52.
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5: So how's it looking then, Ali? We know this heat wave is causing problems on the rails.
1: It is causing problems on the rails. I'm going to start on the roads though first. Streatham High Road southbound is closed with a queue in traffic due to an accident investigation. That's from Liam Court Road. That's Streatham Hill Station to Beckmead Avenue. The congestion is to Laham Court Road and there's buses on diversion. It's quite a mess over there in Streatham this morning. Also long delays and traffic heavier than normal on Battersea Bridge northbound from Latchmere Road to Battersea Park and Cheney Walk, Chelsea Embankment. The congestion is to Battersea Park Road eastbound towards Queenstown Road from Chelsea Bridge. It's taking 45 minutes to get through that junction this morning. Goodness knows what's going on. Also slow traffic on Wandsworth Bridge as you head up north towards New King's Road, so that bridge is very congested as well this morning. And we've got slow traffic on the A3 West Hill northbound between Tibbetts Corner and the Upper Richmond Road, and also queuing traffic on the London Road in both directions around Norbury Station. That's in the roadworks area. As we've been saying all morning, on public transport the rail network operators have all got reduced services. Some have suspended their services from this afternoon. That includes the Gatwick Express, so bear that in mind if you're trying to get to the airport. We've also got no service on the Bakerloo line between Queen's Park and Harrow and Wilston, and minor delays on the rest of the line due to problems with the signal at Wilston Junction. And the Elizabeth line as well has reduced service between London Paddington and Reading, and between London Paddington and Heathrow Terminal 4, and between London Paddington and Heathrow Terminal 5, and that again is due to the hot weather. However, if you are held up anyway, you can let us know on the WhatsApp 07871 670493. That's the latest on our River, Roads and Rails. There's more in half an hour.
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0: It's Riverside Breakfast with me, Jason Rosam, an Uber boat by Thames Clippers on DAB, online and on your smart speaker. This is Riverside Radio. Now Riverside reports just after nine with Patrick Hess.
1: Andy Burnham's path to becoming Labour leader looks clearer after one of Keir Starmer's close allies announced he won't be running. Darren Jones says he's had reassuring conversations with the Makerfield MP about his economic policies. So far, the ex-mayor's the only one standing, but there are rumours former Defence Minister Al Khans could enter the race. Sky's political correspondent Lucy McDade explains why.
2: There is a widespread acknowledgement now that Andy Burnham is going to be crowned Prime Minister, but I think they want to push him to say you can't just be given this job without properly outlining what you are going to do.
1: A second teenage boy has been charged with murder after a 17-year-old was stabbed to death in Battersea. Jamal Coombs, 17, was found fatally wounded after emergency services were called to Glisenna Road at around 4:20 a.m. on Saturday. The Metropolitan Police said the 15-year-old from Wandsworth, who can't be named for legal reasons, was appearing yesterday at Ealing Magistrates Court charged with murder and possession of a bladed article. A total of four young people have been arrested in connection with Coombs' death. Germany's railway services were brought to a halt following a nationwide IT issue. Deutsche Bahn says the trains were held at stations for 2.5 hours last night because of a problem with the country's digital communication system. Some passengers were left completely stranded. The operator says the cause of the issue has now been fixed. The head of the Metropolitan Police is expected to call for more freedom to use new technology to help fight crime. In a speech later, Sir Mark Rowley is likely to advocate for greater use of live facial recognition, AI, and increasing drone coverage across London. But human rights groups say legal frameworks should be in place before the force ploughs ahead with plans. There's a warning most add-on treatments offered to IVF patients won't necessarily improve their chances of conceiving. Procedures like plasma injections, acupuncture, and genetic testing are shown to have little to no effect on fertility. Experts claim clinics, forums, and social media can overstate the benefits. Consultant gynecologist Pedro Mello, who co-authored the report, says the issues leading to false hope and financial strain.
3: This is a very costly intervention to begin with, and if one then adds the financial burden of unproven technologies to try and improve outcomes, it could go up to quite a few thousand pounds in addition to the baseline cost of IVF.
1: And England's hopes of topping Group L at the World Cup are in the balance after being frustrated by Ghana in a goalless draw. Thomas Tuchel's men will reach the last 32 if they avoid defeat against Panama on Saturday. That's Riverside Reports. I'm Patrick Hess. More coming up in half an hour.
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6: Good morning, I'm Ali Einson, and we've got a dry, sunny and exceptionally hot day today, with the potential for temperatures to cause significant disruption. It's also feeling very humid with only light winds. The Met Office has issued a red extreme heat warning for today and Thursday, with June's all-time daily record temperature forecast to be broken. The peak of the heat wave is now forecast for this afternoon and Thursday morning, with temperatures expected to climb to at least 39 degrees, and there still remains a chance that this might be exceeded in places. Overnight temperatures will also be very high, with the widespread tropical nights where the temperature does not drop below 20 degrees, especially in urban areas. But whatever the weather, London's freshest fruit, veg and flowers are always in season at New Covent Garden Market, serving the capital 6 days a week from Nine Elms.
7: Hi, I'm Mo. I'm working for Mr. French at New Covent Garden Flower Market. I've been here for the last 5 years. I've been knowing Mr. French, me as a customer. I was a gardener, I was trying to buy stuff. One day, he was alone, long queue. I said, do you need a little help to clean up and stuff? And he said, don't worry, don't need to do it. Next week, same situation. So I said, I can do something. And now I'm working 5-6 days in a week. I really, really enjoy it, yeah. It's a lovely place, many great people.

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1: and Uber Boat by Thames Clippers.
0: London is better by boat. Love in Southwest London.
2: Riverside. So, good morning. If you just joined us, welcome along to Riverside Breakfast with me, Jason Rosen.
3: Me, Ali Einstein.
2: And Uber Boat by Thames Clippers because
4: London is better by boat.
2: Oh, I wish I was on the boat this morning. That'd be fun, wouldn't it?
3: I know.
2: We are going to go on the boat soon.
3: I know.
2: We're going to go on the brand new boat that they've got running. They're just about to launch it onto the River Thames.
5: Really?
2: And it's completely... Is it electric or...?
3: Yes.
2: It's completely electric, isn't it? Or something like that. Yeah, she's electric.
5: Yes. She's electric.
2: So, we're really excited about that. That will come soon. We'll be out and about, actually, in the nice warm weather over the next few weeks. We're doing lots of different things. On Monday's show... We are live in Wimbledon for the launch of the championships.
5: Oh, yeah.
2: Ben Hayes, our sports reporter, will be at Wimbledon inside the grounds of the AELTC itself. He'll be there. We will be at Wimbledon Court. I was going to call it Centre Court then.
3: Well, it used to be called Centre Court.
2: Shopping Centre.
5: I remember that.
2: We are going to be live in Wimbledon Courser, the shopping centre,

0: with Costa Coffee, having a fabulous day of action next Monday. So that's going to be nice. Fun next Monday.
1: Mm-hmm.
0: Join us from 7 a.m. in Wimbledon. And then where else are we going? We've got the Springfield Park thing in August.
1: Yes, we do.
0: We've got, what else are we doing? Oh, we're doing the Ted Lasso Day in yes. Richmond.
1: Yes.
0: On the 5th of August. Loads to come over the next few weeks.
1: Loads and loads.
0: So stay with us here on Riverside Radio. But this morning, it's Wednesday. We do Waggy Wednesday on a Wednesday when we can, don't
1: yes, we?
0: Yes, we
1: do.
0: What's Waggy Wednesday?
1: It's all about our pets.
0: Yes. Yeah, so we love to know about your pets. How are they coping in this heat?
1: Mm.
0: Have you got any tips? I was just talking to our guest, Deanna.
1: Yeah.
0: Who's written a fantastic book to help dogs stay... have a more
1: healthy
0: active,
1: and happy
0: healthy happy active life.
1: Yes.
0: The book is called The Year of the Dog, 365 fun activities to do with your dog each day, something different.
1: Perfect.
0: And we were just talking about in the office about keeping dogs cool, or keeping them, getting them through this heat wave.
1: Yes.
0: And Keith, my other half, likes to put a cold tea towel on the dog.
1: Okay.
0: Do you do something similar? You put an old t-shirt on, don't you?
1: I've done that in the past. I've got a cold vest that I got for Donnie, my French bulldog, because obviously he's got such a short nose. This heat is not
0: really
1: good for Donnie.
0: It's really not good, is it?
1: Yeah. I mean, Ralph went out to watch the football last night and he left Socks and Donnie with me. Because Donnie's short nose, French bulldogs, it's really not great for them. So he was lying on a cold mat.
0: Yeah.
1: I've got one of those. It's in the freezer.
0: Yeah, I can get one from Pets at Home.
1: I've got one for Donnie and he loves it. But obviously Socks as well. My Swiss Shepherd, he's bred for the mountains and the snow.
0: Yeah.
1: His coat is so thick
0: I
1: looked at him and thought, no, I'm you can stay with me, and we've got the fans on them and everything.
0: Oh,
1: and
0: I know. Yeah,
2: you just not take him out.
1: He took Mal out because she's short haired and just needed to go out.
0: Yeah.
1: But Socks was quite happy. He was so hot. He was just lying on me because his fur is like it's like a bear's fur. It's designed to be in the snow, not in this heat.
0: Exactly. So look, how are your pets coping in this heat? It's not all about dogs. Waggy Wednesday is about all pets, so how are you? I mean, cats are all right.
1: Well, the cats live in the aircon; they're fine.
0: No,
1: they don't leave the aircon.
0: They don't care about anything, do they? What about your other pets? How are your stick insects? How are they coping?
1: Well, I tell you what, my fish water, my fish water. I keep having to top up the tank because the water's evaporating.
0: My life.
1: Yeah.
0: How are your pets? Anyway, let us know, please. 0787 170 493 is the WhatsApp number.
1: Or you can email breakfast@riversideradio.com or reach us on our socials at This Is Riverside.
0: We'll be speaking to Deanna. She's a local author from Kew who's published her book. It's called The Year of the Dog. We'll be speaking to her next on Riverside Breakfast, straight after the latest River Roads and Rails update. And that's after Olivia Rodrigo with her stupid song. Very stupid.

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2: So 18 minutes past nine, how's it looking then? Because we know that the railways are doing less of a service, aren't they, because of the heat wave?
3: They are. But again, I'm going to start with the roads because the Strand Underpass, one-way street, is closed with queuing traffic due to emergency repairs from Waterloo Bridge, which is Aldwych, to Kingsway, Holborn. The congestion to Waterloo and it's back over the bridge, so another bridge that is completely congested. We've also got queuing traffic due to the earlier accident on the A3 southbound from Kingston Vale, that's the Robin Hood roundabout, to Coombe Lane flyover, which is Rains Park. The congestion is to Roehampton. They're diverting you into Kingston and on Kingston Hill. It was just before 8 o'clock this morning and it's been closed for ever since, so yeah, the traffic there will be awful. Streatham High Road as well, southbound is closed, queuing traffic due to an accident investigation between Liam Court Road, that's Streatham Hill Station, and Beckfield Avenue. Congestion is to Liam Court and the roads are again on diversion. We've also got very long delays now and traffic much heavier than normal on Battersea Bridge northbound from Latchmere Road, Battersea Park Road to Cheyne Walk, Chelsea Embankment. The congestion to Battersea Park Road eastbound is towards Queenstown Road for Chelsea Bridge and it's taking you just under the hour to get through that this morning. And also to remind you that Albert Bridge is also closed, so we're not doing too well on the bridges this morning. We've also got queuing traffic on the A3 West Hill northbound between Tibbetts Corner and the Upper Richmond Road. Over on the rails, as Jason said, most of the rail operators are working on a reduced service and some have suspended their service from this afternoon because of the intense heat. We have also got a reduced service on the Elizabeth line between London Paddington and Reading, between London Paddington and Heathrow Terminal 4 and Paddington and Heathrow Terminal 5. That is due to the hot weather. There is also a reduced service on the Mild May London Overground line between Stratford and Clapham Junction and between Stratford and Richmond. And minor delays on the rest of the line, and again, that is due to the hot weather conditions. However, if you're held up anywhere, you can let us know on the WhatsApp 07871 670493. That's the latest on our River, Roads and Rails. There'll be more in half an hour. Riverside.
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0: 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Love in Southwest
2: London. 21 minutes past nine, then it is Waggy Wednesday here on Riverside Breakfast with me, Jason Rosam.
3: Me, Ellie Einson.
2: And Uber Boat by Thames Clippers. And we are delighted to be joined by Deanna Lucia, who is a local author from Kew, who has published her book called The Year of the Dog. Hello, Deanna.
6: Hello.
2: Thank you for coming in this morning.
6: Thank you for having me.
2: And you were going to bring your dog in, or you've got two, haven't you? But you were going to bring one of them in, but obviously you took the choice not to because of this weather.
6: Yeah, it's far too hot for her. She doesn't do the heat very well at all. But she would have loved it here. She would have.
2: Yeah, we were in nice air conditioning here, but it's the journey. Yeah. That's the trouble,
3: isn't it? It's getting here.
6: We came by train and I think it would have been too much for
3: her. What breed?
6: She's a rough-haired Jack Russell.
3: Oh.
6: A little rescue. I've had her since she was two. She's 12 and a half now.
3: I think we've got the picture of her with you on our social media this morning. Yes, absolutely.
6: And my other one's a Shih Tzu Border Terrier cross.
3: Okay.
6: Yes.
2: Well, we love dogs here on Riverside Radio. Do you remember the day we had about 100 of them in the studio?
3: Well, yes. My friend Richard brought one because he has a dog walking boarding company and has many dogs.
2: He brought them all in.
3: We had them all in. We had Great Danes.
2: We had every breed you could think of was in the studio. It was a very, very good day.
6: How long were they here for?
3: About half an hour. Yes. we had a, a mop going round, obviously, because there was some excitement, some excited wheeze going
2: this
3: on.
2: This is good because this is what we're talking about, isn't it? To give dogs new experiences, like coming into the radio station and doing something different every day. Because a lot of dogs probably don't do that much in London, do they, I suspect?
3: Maybe not, maybe
2: not. I suspect a lot of them are at home and most of the time, which is sad, really, isn't it?
6: Well,
2: because they need to be, you know, they need active lives, don't they?
6: Yeah, I think that's one of the reasons I wrote the book. It's like my dogs are not really sporty. They don't like water. They don't like doing lots and lots of, like, doggy things.
2: Same here with my Cavalier King Charles. Yeah.
6: So I
2: who were bred to sit on a lap.
6: Yeah, so and mine like to snuggle.
2: Yeah.
6: But they do, once I give them a new experience, they love it. It's just making sure that they get to do as many things as they can, because they're amazing and they need to have a happy life.
2: And it doesn't have to be going out all the time. You can do all these things at home, and some of your tips are that, aren't they?
6: Yeah, I do lots and lots of things in the house. The book is divided up, things you can do inside, outside, by yourself. You need, if you need friends to do it. But like little things, like just playing hide and seek with your dogs, doesn't cost anything. You just go and hide behind the curtains. And mine love that. It's really simple. But things like that, or hiding the kibble, just
3: it's like that TikTok where you are holding up a sheet and you're there in the doorway and then you put the sheet up, you move, drop the sheet, and the dog thinks you've disappeared, like a magic trick. It's brilliant. That's brilliant, isn't it?
6: Yeah. I've never played.
2: I'm going to do that today. I'm going to play hide and seek with the boys.
6: Yeah.
2: Yeah, that's a good one.
6: No, they love it. And I think they just know that you're playing and you're actually with them. I think that's the most important thing. Put your phone down and spend some time with your dog, because whatever you do with them, they're so happy that you're spending time with them.
2: Are you a dog lover, or do you, or are you, I know you're a dog lover, are you just a dog lover, or have you looked into this like properly, like, you know, academically and all of that?
6: I'm a dog lover, a dog obsessive, really. I can't not say hello to a dog. I just think we're so lucky to have them. I can't believe we have them and we get to live with them. Mm. And I don't know, they're just amazing. I've written another dog book, but it's all about, from a dog lover's point of view.
2: Yes, a dog lover's point of view. Mm. Yeah, yeah, yeah. And so, because obviously everyone knows that you've got to keep them interested, because what can happen is they can get depressed, can't they?
6: They can get depressed, they can get just sleeping all day and bored. And especially dogs that live by themselves. Mm. If they're a solo dog, you have to really, really make the effort to get your dog mingling or having fun. And if they don't particularly want to be with other dogs, because some dogs don't, you've got to kind of really make a massive effort and do lots of things with them.
2: Yeah, actually, our dogs, I mean, they're not that close. Is that the same in your household?
3: Well, no, because I think because we got Mel and Socks together as puppies, they kind of bonded instantly. So now they're.
2: And what
3: are,
2: about Don then?
3: Well, Donnie was very attached to Reenie, because Reenie was our Great Dane. And she came into season. Great Dane season is quite traumatic for everybody concerned. But she came into season the day we brought Donnie back as a puppy.
2: Oh, right.
3: And I think Reenie must have thought, oh, I feel a bit weird. Oh, that's therefore my puppy. That's what I need. So she mothered Don.
2: What about yours then, Deanna? Are they very much together all the time?
6: They are together all the time. They have a bit of a thing going on, because I had Dottie first, and Dottie was not amused when Pippa came along. Not amused. But Pippa's quite funny, because she has no sense of boundaries. So even when they were younger, if Dottie would growl at her, 30 seconds later, Pippa would just sleep on top of her as if to say, I love you, it's all good.
2: That does happen as well in our house. But they're not incredibly close. I mean, they don't fight or anything like that. But, but they just sort of ignore each other most of the time.
6: Mine sleep together, which is quite, even in this hot weather where you think, oh, really don't, they snuggle, which is quite
3: I think if I separate my two, then one of them gets really anxious. It's not usually Socks. He's quite happy to go skipping off with me. But if I leave somewhere, my husband will take to the pub. If I leave with one of them and leave the other one there, it's the easiest way to get Ralph out of the pub, because she's just pulling the chair. She wants to go with him.
2: Can we hire then? Because like the hide and seek, I like that. I want to do more with my dogs then. And you've got games, tricks, brain teasers to banish the boredom. Yes. Can you give us a few that we can try?
6: Yes. One simple one is doing like really simple agility in your garden. Plant pots, a cane. And so even the most unsporty dog can get into that if you have like kibble at the other end. I also do singing to my dog.
2: Do you?
6: Yeah, sing to them.
3: Yeah.
2: Well, I can just, certainly do that.
6: Yeah, you sing to them, but you have to look at them and you have to put their name into the song so that they feel that you are engaging with them. I read them bedtime stories. I cook for them a lot. And they know that I'm cooking for them because they come into the kitchen. Because I'm a vegan, I don't cook meat, but I do for my dogs. And so, like, that all goes out of the window, and I might make them a roast chicken. And they know, and I've got a meatloaf recipe that every dog I've ever made it for has been obsessed with. They're all those kinds of things that they love.
2: So it's ideal for dog owners. This.
6: Yeah.
2: Yeah.
6: Ideal for dog owners, and also anybody who's dog sitting for a parent or a... You've got a dog for a week, and you've never had a dog before, and it's packed. The 365 activities.
2: Yeah, it's brilliant. Yeah, it's a brilliant idea for a book, isn't it? And can we get it pretty much everywhere?
6: Yeah, Amazon, Waterstones.
2: It's all there in Waterstones. Yes. Yeah.
6: My local bookshop in Kew has it.
2: Oh, marvelous.
6: Signed copies. Mm.
2: And the great thing is about living in South West London, not only have we got the best open spaces and parks and wonderful places to go with your dog. Nowadays, dogs can go everywhere, can't they?
6: Yes.
2: Power station, you can take your dogs. Most of the shopping centres accept dogs.
3: Quite a few restaurants too. You could always take a dog.
2: It never used to be like that though, but now
3: you can. Yes. Yes.
2: Very much is, isn't it? Which
6: cinemas,
2: is great.
6: And cinemas. There are a few cinemas that do. You have to look. I think there's one in near Kingston that does doggy viewings. Mm. I took mine to one in Shaftesbury Avenue. It's amazing. And you just see all these dogs in all the cinema seats.
2: One thing that they haven't done yet, which I want them to do, is make them available in flight.
3: Oh.
2: Well, why some airlines do. Your dog? They're small dogs and you can keep them in a cage.
3: Well, they have to be able to go under the seat. So it's usually a small dog or a cat that you can take
2: but wouldn't it be nice
3: in the cabin?
2: If airlines welcomed dogs more.
3: Yes.
6: Yeah.
2: Onto the cabin.
6: Yeah.
3: Yeah. Yeah.
2: There's a massive market for that.
3: I just, the thought of putting either any of my dogs in the hold.
2: I just thought of it.
3: No.
6: I have done that, and I talk about that in the book, because I've lived in different countries, so I would only fly with my dogs if it was a country move, because it's quite stressful.
2: Instead of going on a holiday with them.
6: Yeah, I would drive them on a holiday.
2: Yeah, I've done that. Yeah. We've driven to France on the
6: it's
2: train.
6: It's fantastic.
2: Yeah.
6: They basically, I talk about this a lot in the book, they just want to be with you.
2: Mm.
6: They don't want to be waiting for you, and they don't want to be missing you.
2: Well, I always remember seeing a bit of advice on something or somewhere about dogs is that you are their whole lives.
6: Yes, yes.
2: That's a big responsibility, isn't it?
6: It's a massive responsibility, and I think if you're a good dog owner, you know that. And so, especially if you're out all day at work, you need to come home straight away after work and hang out with your dog and play with your dog. They've been waiting for you all day.
2: I know.
6: And I also have a dog flat, which I think is a really good idea.
2: Yes.
6: Because mine are quite... I quite like their autonomy. They can go in and out of the garden whenever they want, including in the middle of the night to chase foxes, which doesn't really
2: work.
6: Oh,
2: yeah, no, crazy. Or squirrels. Oh, my life. Yeah. Or just a pigeon. Oh, my goodness. Shut up. Listen, so the book's out now, is it?
6: Yes, it's out now.
2: So you can get it, as you said, in Waterstones and all great book places. Waggy, it's not called Waggy Wednesday. That's not. It's from Deanna Lucia, a local author from Kew. And it's called The Year of the Dog, 365 fun activities to do with your dog. Deanna, thank you so much for coming in. It's been an absolute pleasure.
6: Thank you for having me. It's been
2: and
6: lovely.
2: Next time you release a book, we'll get the dogs.
6: Get Dottie and Pippa.
2: Yeah.
6: Yes.
2: So, thank you so much for coming in.
6: Thank you.

0: That's Niall Horan with Taste So Good. I really like that one, actually. Yeah. On Riverside Breakfast. I am seeing his fellow bandmate, Harry Styles.
1: Yes.
0: Next Friday, I think it is. Is that Friday the 3rd of July? Yeah.
1: Yes.
0: 3rd of July, I am seeing Harry Styles. And my sister went to see him last night at Wembley.
1: Yeah.
0: Lots of people going to see him, actually, at the moment, aren't they? Very exciting.
1: And he's very warm to be going to an outdoor concert.
0: He's wearing very little shorts.
1: Yes.
0: And not much on top, Ali, which you're not a fan of.
1: I'm not a fan.
0: Not a fan of, are you?
1: It's like free the nipple or ban the nipple, but don't have free the nipple for you lot.
2: Free one nipple.
1: Free the male nipple and not the female nipple.
0: Right, listen. It's 25 to 10. Let's get all the latest news headlines now. The top story is Patrick.
2: A rare red weather warning for extreme heat in effect across huge parts of England and Wales, as temperatures could near 40 degrees Celsius. Hundreds of schools are closed and train services cancelled. Keir Starmer's right-hand man Darren Jones has confirmed he won't challenge Andy Burnham to the Labour leadership. If no one comes forward in the race, the newly elected Makerfield MP could be Prime Minister by next month. Meanwhile, Britain's electricity grid's warning of a squeeze this evening as homes turn to fans and air conditioning to keep cool. It's stressing supplies not at risk. A major review into Nottingham's maternity services is expected to find failures at every level when it's published later. Senior midwife Donna Ockenden's led the biggest investigation into its kind in NHS history. And just 5 minutes walk an hour, apparently enough to offset the harms of sitting down. A large study's found it's also boosted moods and reduced fatigue. That is Riverside Reports. I'm Patrick Hess. More coming up in half an hour.
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1: Good morning, I'm Ali Einstein, and we have a dry, sunny and exceptionally hot day today, with the potential for temperatures to cause significant disruption. It's also feeling very humid with only light winds. The Met Office has issued a red extreme heat warning for today and Thursday, with June's all-time daily record temperature forecast to be broken. The peak of the heat wave is now forecast for this afternoon and Thursday, where temperatures are expected to climb to at least 39 degrees, and there remains a chance that this could be exceeded in places. Overnight temperatures will also be very high, with widespread tropical nights where the temperature does not drop below 20 degrees. But whatever the weather, London's freshest fruit, veg and flowers are always in season at New Covent Garden Market, serving the capital 6 days a week from Nine Elms.
5: Hello, I'm Neil Brown from Neil Brown Herbs at New Covent Garden Market. I've been here 25 years. I was originally a farmer. My grandparents and my father was A. Brown and Son, which we used to be in the growers. We leave home at 8 o'clock. We start trading at 9 o'clock, and then we're still here at 5 to 6 o'clock in the morning. Still here. Got a few more years in me yet. And then Harrison can have it.
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2: Right, final one of the morning then before drive time. Who's doing drive tonight? Any idea?
3: I am working on it.
2: Ian Bartlett on a Wednesday.
3: Yes.
2: So, what we got?
3: We have the Strand Underpass one-way street closed, queuing traffic due to emergency repairs. That's from Waterloo Bridge, which is Aldwych, to Kingsway in Holborn. The congestion is to Waterloo and back over the bridge. Streatham High Road southbound is also closed, queuing traffic due to an accident investigation. That's from Liam Court Road, which is Streatham Hill Station, to Beckmead Avenue. Congestion is to Liam Court Road on diversion. We've also got long delays and traffic heavier than normal on Battersea Bridge northbound from Latchmere Road. That's Battersea Park Road to Cheney Walk, which is Chelsea Embankment. Congestion is to Battersea Park Road eastbound towards Queenstown Road for Chelsea Bridge. It's taking forever to go there. And it's the queuing for at least a mile now. And it's exacerbated, obviously, by the closure of Albert Bridge. We've also got queuing traffic on London Road in both directions. That's around Norbury Station. And that's in the roadworks area. Over on the rails, all the train operators are reducing their services and some are actually suspending them as the heat builds towards this afternoon. Over on the tubes though at the moment, Circle Line has severe delays due to some train cancellations. No service on the Bakerloo line between Queen's Park and Harrow and Wilston. Minor delays on the rest of the line. That's due to problems with the signals at Wilston Junction. The Mildmay line has reduced service between Stratford and Clapham Junction and between Stratford and Richmond. Minor delays on the rest of the line. That again is due to the hot weather, and we've got reduced service on the Elizabeth line between London Paddington, Reading and the Heathrow terminals 4 and 5. Again, that is due to the hot weather. However, if you're held up anywhere, let us know on the WhatsApp 07871 670493. That's our latest River, Roads and Rails. There will be more in Drive with Martin at 4.
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0: 10 to 10. It's Riverside Breakfast. That's your lot from me this morning. I'll be back tomorrow morning from 7 a.m. with Ali Palmer.
1: Mrs P in the house.
0: You're back on Monday at the Wimbledon Quarter.
1: We were just debating where we were in a park.
0: Yeah, Wimbledon Quarter Shopping Centre. We'll be there with Costa Coffee. Start the tennis on Monday morning. Ben will be actually at Wimbledon itself. But join me tomorrow from 7. And who's next?

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2: Keir Starmer's right-hand man, Darren Jones, has shut down any speculation he'll challenge Andy Burnham for the Labour leadership. He's confirmed he won't be standing in the race.
3: Andy Burnham is going to be the next Prime Minister, and if there was a contest of Labour Party members, he would win. So the question for me is, what would the benefit be to the country and to the party of a leadership contest?
2: He insists a reassuring conversation with the newly elected Makerfield MP swayed his decision. Mr. Burnham's the only known candidate so far. Network Rail's warning of significant disruption as services could run slower to lower the risk from heat-related issues on the tracks. A rare red weather warning's come into force shortly across parts of England and Wales, with schools shutting earlier or closed today. A major review into possible failings in maternity care at hospitals in Nottingham will be published later. It's looked at the cases of around 2,500 families. Natalie Cosgrove is a medical negligence lawyer.
4: I'm still being contacted by families who suspect that their care has been substandard over the last 12 months, and therefore there is definitely work to do. This is not the end. This is just the families' voices being recognised.
2: A 14-year-old boy is being questioned on suspicion of murder in South Wales. The body of a girl who was the same age was discovered in Blina on Monday. To sport now, and England manager Thomas Tuchel has dismissed suggestions his side's goalless draw with Ghana was a World Cup wake-up call. The result leaves them virtually assured of a place in the knockout rounds. Arsenal's Eberechi Eze says Ghana were tough opponents.
5: They were very solid, very compact. They made it difficult for us at times. We controlled a lot of the game and unfortunately not to score.
2: Elsewhere, Portugal beat Uzbekistan 5-0. There were also wins for Croatia and Colombia. And Gianni Infantino insists FIFA doesn't make $1 more in revenue from hydration breaks. The organisation's president admits broadcasters may be cashing in from the ads, though. That's the latest. I'm Chris Milligan.
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0: Northwest London, how are you doing on this red weather warning Wednesday? Be safe. It is Wednesday morning on Riverside today, so here I am once again, Elsie Loads on your Riverside today. And I'm so sorry for missing you last week. I really missed you. But I'm back again like nothing ever happened. And what have we got coming up for you? Well, we have got more great music. We have got local sports, arts, news, and even local music. So stay tuned for that. Track of the Week is coming up very soon. But right now, here's a little bit of Stereophonics. It's Handbags and Glad Rags.
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1: I love this time of the week. So this is Track of the Week, and Darcy is an award-winning Bulgarian singer-songwriter, recording artist, and musical theatre triple threat. So Delulu is a high-energy pop dance track, blending commercial pop, Balkan rhythms, and a playful self-irony into an anthem about believing in yourself before the world does. Okay, Darcy, I'm looking forward to hearing this. And you can follow her on socials at... Okay, so that's her stage name. And her socials is at underscore Darina Markova. Darina Markova, underscore. I'm going to say that again. It's at underscore Darina Markova, underscore. That is where you can follow her on socials. This is Darcy with Delulu.
2: If you do Q and M.

I was feeling a little sleepy before, I definitely am not now. That was Delulu by Darcy. And you can be our next track of the week if you want. 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It will all be there for you. It is waiting for you to listen. And right now, this is Charlie XCX with SS26. What's that? Is that a postcode? I actually don't know. I've not heard this one. We'll find out.

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2: So I feel like I've got quite an interesting show coming up for you, Southwest London, especially if you are interested in either old buildings or religion. Maybe both. You know, we contain multitudes. You can have more than one hobby. And I don't know how I came up with the idea for this show. I think it has something to do with not being able to sleep last night. I think we can all relate to that. Maybe you're okay in the heat, but I feel like a red weather warning is a great leveler, especially in, you know, North Europe. Infrastructure is supposed to trap all that that heat, and I did feel trapped. I felt trapped and I could not sleep. And how I ended up Googling this, I do not know. But the discovery I made has blown my mind, and I'm going to impart this knowledge to you all over the course of the next hour and a half. I wanted to know where the first mosque in London was built. It was Southwest London. And then I thought, oh, I wonder where the first pagoda was built in London. Well, that was Southwest London as well. What about the first Sikh Gurdwara? It was Southwest London. And what about the first Quaker house in London? Yeah, it was Wandsworth. So I am going to take you through the history of those particular buildings in the course of this show. So we are really batting high, Southwest London, when it comes to first religious buildings in the city. For all our Jewish listeners, we cannot claim that one. I'm sorry. That's Central London. That was Central London. You got in there quite quickly, to be honest. It is older than all of these. But, you know, listen along. It's what's the term for every religion? That's embarrassing. It's what this country is. Hang on, this is so embarrassing. What's it called? Well, anyway, I'll find out later. This is a show for all. We can all enjoy this. I think our love of old buildings and architecture can unite us in this show, and we are going to learn a lot, I feel. All right, this is Maisie Peters with Questions.
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0: On Sunday 28th of June, the AFC Wimbledon Foundation are encouraging Dons fans to raise money by doing a half marathon Wombles Walk to help fund various foundation initiatives. Fans undertaking the challenge will also have the opportunity to speak to Dons manager Johnny Jackson and director of football Craig Cope, as both will be joining in on the walk. Our sports editor Ben Hayes spoke to Deputy CEO and Head of Fundraising Paul Munro to find out more.
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2: The

0: coming up for you and the AFC Women Foundation is the Wombles Walk. Can you tell us a little bit about that? Where did the idea come from and what's the heart behind the event?
1: Yeah, of course. So I started here nearly 5 years ago, and I really wanted to have a sort of, it was a 10K walk back then, and Hayden R. Womble was keen to join us, and we thought, well, look, we had trials on the Common in 2002, and I thought, well, what better place than to, you know, for AFC Wimbledon, that is, and what better place to start is walk around our local Common, end up back at the stadium before a game, and just sort of paint the whole town yellow and blue, yeah, and have loads of flags going on. And I think we had about 50,000 people, 50 people take part in the first
0: year. That's the hope, isn't it?
1: That's the hope. Yeah, no. Raising £50,000 would be even better. We had about 50 people take part, you know, little kids, babies in pushchairs and stuff like that. And we did it again the next year. Again, we got up to 70 people, raised about £20,000. You know, people coming from overseas to join us, and, you know, ex-players were starting to get involved. And then, yeah, we had a couple of years rest where we focused in our cycle ride. We were doing cycle rides, do away day cycle rides. And the walk kind of took a fallow year, if you like. And then this summer, we had the great coup that our manager, Johnny Jackson, wanted to join the walk, yes, as well as with our director of football, Craig Cope. So he told us maybe about 6 weeks ago, he's definitely in. And so I was like, fantastic, right, we need it, you know, this will draw lots of people in, and it has, yeah. And we've pushed it this year, so we're doing a half marathon, not just a 10K. We're starting here at Plough Lane on Sunday the 28th of June, so not long now.
0: Yep.
1: You know, the day after the game against Panama, so hopefully, what a way to clear the heads.
0: Too many bleary eyes.
1: Absolutely, but to get your yellow and blue on, and we're starting at the stadium. There's no game, obviously, it's the off-season, so it's a bit of a history walk, so we're going to be walking from here, we're going to go to past King's Meadow, where Chelsea Women are obviously playing, and they've agreed to have a sort of a welcome point, so we can go into the stadium there, but reminiscing about the time we had at King's Meadow, and there'll be refreshments and so on. And then we go on all the way to Wimbledon Common, we circle the Common, and back to Plough Lane.
0: What are you hoping that money will then go towards?
1: So this year we're raising money for our club together, which is, it funds our bursary. So if local children, young people can't afford to come to our holiday camps or our Saturday morning football, we can apply for a bursary. But we need a pot of money in that bursary so disadvantaged people who live in our community in Wandsworth and Merton can take part for free. Also, it funds people who want to come and watch football games. It funds people who want to get involved in coaches. We can do free people can get their level one FA badge with us. And funding people who want to become referees and officials. So it just basically allows people to watch, play, coach, officiate football for free.
0: And be a part of
1: AFC Women family, right? That's what we want, you know. If you can afford it, fantastic. If you can't afford it, do get in touch with us and get and apply for a bursary. We want everyone to be benefiting from this fantastic community club.
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0: 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Riverside.
1: So the word I was reaching for earlier, by the way, is secular. This is a secular show. We are going to be talking about buildings belonging to four different religions in this show, because the first ones built in London all happen to be in Southwest London. I think this is incredible. I think this is amazing. What is it about this area that in the 20th century we were just building religious buildings everywhere, like new ones that didn't exist in London before? Anyway, before I get into all that, because, you know, it's going to be a facts-heavy show, I just want to have a little complain about something. Because let us not forget, this is a British show. It's a British radio show taking place in Britain, and I can't get through an episode of this show without complaining. So, here we go. I slept through the biblical storm that everyone seemed to experience and enjoy 48 hours ago. In my life, I have slept through two earthquakes. Yeah. Two kind of safe English freak, what was that sort of earthquakes. And now I've slept through this, and I'm scared. And not only am I disappointed, because I love when the sky does cool things. I really do. I love a freak weather event, within reason. But I'm scared because if there is a fire, I'm just burning. Nothing can wake me up. I'm actually worried. I once slept through an ambulance being called for my housemate. What's wrong with me? It's a scary notion. Anyway, that's what I wanted to complain about. If you manage to see the storm that happened, I gotta say I am grateful for all of the videos that are being posted all on social media, because I love this stuff. I love lightning. I love thunder. It makes me feel like I'm in a movie. So keep them coming. I enjoy it. And you're doing me a service, because I was sound asleep. And yet, last night, couldn't sleep at all because of different sorts of weather. Very, very hot. Anyway, that is my rant over. We're going to move on, have a nice show. I'm going to talk about some cool buildings that got built in Southwest London. But right now, this is Gary Jules and Michael Andrews with Mad World. It's a little downbeat, but it's okay. It's Mad World.

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2: As promised, in this show, I'm going to be talking about London's first mosque, pagoda, gurdwara, and Quaker House. Because they all happened in Southwest London. We got there first. And I am going to start by telling you about London's first mosque, because it is in Southfields, Wandsworth, and it is the Faisal Mosque. So what I think is most interesting about this building, and I really am, because I've got like four buildings to get through, and it's coming up to 11. So we're going to have your hourly news bulletin soon, but first I'm going to tell you about this mosque. I think the most interesting thing about this is that it cost, and this is the construction and the land, it cost £6,223. What a specific number. I'm honestly shocked that it is so specific. I mean, this was 1926, so that was obviously a lot more back then, like a lot more back then. But isn't it crazy that it only costs just over £6,000? I mean, you know, this is my 2026 eyes. It's literally 100 years ago. But still, because it's an impressive building, right? When you walk past it, it's like, oh, wow. Next time you walk past, just think, no, £6,000. Sorry, no disrespect to people in 2026. It was funded by donations, so it's honestly really impressive. That is a lot of money back then. But yeah, there you go. And this is a very, very appropriate track. This is Taylor Swift with Cruel Summer. I'm not trying to rub it in your face or anything.

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2: Riverside reports at 11 o'clock. Andy Burnham has taken a step closer to getting the keys to Downing Street after potential rival says that he will not stand in the Labour leadership race. Close ally of Sir Keir Starmer, Darren Jones, says he'll now back the Makerfield MP. He claims that he's been reassured by his economic policies. Minister Catherine Atkinson was asked whether she's backing the former mayor of Greater Manchester.
3: I would absolutely back Andy to be leader, but I am conscious that we have got a Prime Minister in Keir Starmer who has always been putting the country first. I think that's what he was seeking to do in the decision that he took and what he continues to do.
2: An influential US commentator says that the Iran war has destroyed Donald Trump's legacy and will be the defining failure of his presidency.
4: Of course it's the end. And I said this to him in February.
5: It cost us tens, maybe hundreds of billions of dollars and will cost more going forward. So, like, it's a tough pill to say it wasn't worth it. I mean, this was all pointless. Like, no one wants to hear that. No one wants to say that. No one wants to believe that.
2: Tucker Carlson says that his relationship with the president deteriorated from the moment strikes were launched on Iran early this year. He also claims the so-called Make America Great Again movement among Republicans has no future. The Royal Parks has issued an urgent heatwave care alert for visitors to Bushy and Richmond Parks. It comes as the Met Office has issued an extreme heat warning, which is in force from today until Thursday evening. People are being urged to stay in the shade, avoid entering the water, and not use barbecues due to the risk of wildfires. Playgrounds in both parks will be closed during the heatwave. Visitors have also been advised to expect cafes and car parks to be busy, while Richmond Park's RPI minibus service has been cancelled for today. In showbiz news, The Celebrity Traitors has topped the list of popular game shows at this year's Television and Radio Industries Club Awards in London. The ceremony also saw Adolescence named as Best Drama. Meanwhile, Clarkson's Farm scooped the entertainment prize days after host Jeremy Clarkson revealed that he was in remission for prostate cancer. And in sport, England captain Harry Kane has insisted that they remain in a strong position despite being held to a goalless draw with Ghana at the World Cup. The forward missed the best chance of the game, firing over from close range late on in Boston. It's also the fourth straight tournament that England have drawn their second group fixture, and fans there were less than impressed by the performance.
6: I think it's the tactics. Tuchel could have done a better job, but he clearly didn't.
7: I felt we were static. We didn't move the ball forward fast enough. And it was same old England.
8: Absolutely terrible.
9: What went wrong?
8: No momentum at all.
2: And the weather for southwest London will be a hot and humid day today with light winds, with temperatures at highs of 37 Celsius, which is expected to cause some disruption. The Met Office has issued a red warning for extreme heat until Thursday up until 9 p.m. This is in addition to the amber warning issued for extreme heat until Thursday up till midnight. And that's Riverside Reports. I'm Mo Khan. There's more in an hour.
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0: That was Belinda Carlisle. Heaven is a place on earth. It has just gone 11 a.m. and we are an hour, we are halfway into my show, and I have neglected to tell you about how to stay cool. I'm sure you already know, but if you don't, this is the recommended advice from people that live in hot countries. So, you know, they should know better than us. We experience it for maybe 2 weeks a year. So keep your windows closed. Keep your windows and doors closed because you are letting the hot air in. It may seem tempting to open them because outside is where the wind lives, but there is no wind. And you will make your house very hot. So you want curtains closed as well. You don't want the sun getting in. And then when it starts to cool off in the evening, you can open your windows. It may be difficult, but you need to stay strong. We can do this together. I actually have to go outside today, so I don't actually have that much sympathy. Also, there is, of course, the Mayor's London Cool Spaces map. It's an interactive map online. You can find it on the government website. It shows you where water stations are, where aircon, like free places to sit with aircon is. I mean, that would be all libraries, I would imagine. Make use of your local library. And that is my advice to you. I mean, that's my advice generally, is to make use of your local library. But especially now, it's the one place that's not wanting you to buy something to sit in, and they're cool. So, yeah, be safe. Sun cream, hats, hydration. I was just talking to Mo about the hydration breaks in the World Cup. I've not even spoken about the World Cup yet. Anyway, hydration breaks, how do we feel about that? I mean, I guess it's important. I guess it's good to drink, hydrate or dehydrate, but there's a lot of them. There is a lot of them. And here in the UK, I feel like we currently need it a little bit more than they do. So, yeah, take your lead from the players and hydrate. And this is we're having a very summery 11 o'clock. We've just had Belinda Carlisle. And here is party classic, S Club 7. There's always an S Club 7 on my show. They know I like them. They know I like them. Here's Reach.
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1: Riverside Report. Riverside.
2: Now, last year, Luke Belfield, a local swimmer from southwest London, attempted to become the first swimmer with juvenile idiopathic arthritis to swim the English Channel from Dover to France. However, the swim had to be aborted because of adverse weather, but Luke is set to make the attempt again next month, and he joined Jason Rossum and Ali Palmer on Riverside Breakfast to reflect on the first attempt, as well as looking ahead to round two.
1: Across southwest London, Riverside Reports.
3: Riverside. So hold on, you were here last year.
4: Yes.
3: Was it last year, this time last year?
4: It was around September. So yeah.
5: Oh, was it the end of the window? So how long's the window last to swim the channel?
4: The window lasts 7 days.
5: Okay.
4: So yeah, last year I was expecting to go on the 14th to the 21st of September. Unfortunately, it got pushed back because the weather was so bad in September.
3: That's right. Yeah.
4: So then I actually went on the 27th of September, which was a much worse, unfortunately, weather window. But hey,
3: and I remember following along, like watching. There was footage, there was the social media and all of that on the day that you were doing it.
4: Yeah.
3: And you got so close. How far did you get?
4: I was about 5 kilometers, but the thing is, you don't really measure in kilometers how far that you are. It's more what the tides are doing. So the tides had about an hour of me pushing me towards France, and then they would swing backwards. So unfortunately, they made the tough call to pull me out after 10 hours and 52 minutes.
3: So 10 hours and 52 minutes, you were in the channel swimming from Dover, is it?
4: Yes.
3: And then because your swimming wasn't getting you anywhere, that's basically what was happening, was pulling you back.
5: You had like 1 hour left of going the right way before you would have got swept back.
4: Exactly. So I mean, it was a tough day. So it was a 2 a.m start, so it was pitch black. It was 8 degrees air temperature when I started, and dawn arrived at 6:50 a.m. so it was pitch black, as I'm saying, and then it slowly starts to get dark blue, lighter blue, lighter blue, and then there was just this enigmatic orange strip of sunlight that just came through, and it was like nothing that you've ever seen before. It was just magical experiencing that.
3: And how long into the swim then did that come?
4: That was about 4 or 5 hours, yeah, after 4 hours.
3: Of course, because
4: it
3: was 2 a.m., yeah. So that was pretty extraordinary.
4: Yeah, so unfortunately, at 1 p.m., I was pulled out of the water.
3: And so you're going again. Your second attempt is from the 7th to the 12th of July next month, and the reason why there's a few dates is because of the weather again, isn't it?
4: Exactly, yes.
5: Yeah.
3: So you just don't know but you'll be ready to go when you're called up.
5: So you have your bag packed and wait for the call.
4: Bags are right by the door. Exactly, there we go, ready to go.
3: Tell us why you're doing it. Here we are with the t-shirts on Juvenile Arthritis Research. That is who you're raising money for. Tell us why.
4: So I want to be the first known person with juvenile arthritis to swim from England to France solo. At the age of 11, my ankle swole to the size of a tennis ball. Pain spread to my hips and my knees, and 2 years later, 2 long years later, it was finally diagnosed as juvenile arthritis. So to this day, I inject myself with strong immunosuppressants every fortnight. But what I've found is that living a holistic lifestyle has helped me keep it in remission. And swimming is just a great sport, recommended by doctors, physios, and everything about that as well. So just a little bit more about the channel swim. Point to point, it's 21 miles. It's in freezing water temperatures, so you're not allowed a wetsuit. You're not allowed to touch the boat, and you start normally in the pitch black. So yeah, I mean, really, my mission is to inspire and share my story to spread hope. You know, I work with doctors, patients, parents, researchers to raise awareness that arthritis is not just an old person's disease. Mm. You know, this helps children like myself get diagnosed quicker and obliterates the stigma that it only impacts old people. You know, the hard truth is I live with a lifelong autoimmune disease that I need to manage, and there is no cure for arthritis, but I'm never going to let it be a barrier.
2: That was local swimmer Luke Belfield speaking ahead of his second attempt to swim the English Channel on Riverside Breakfast with Jason and Ali. Luke will attempt this feat on the 7th to the 12th of July, and you can find out more about Luke's swimming challenge on his Instagram at arthritis swimmer. And this is Role Model with High Hopes 3000.

0: might have heard me say earlier that the first Gurdwara in London was opened in Southwest London. And you may be thinking, no, that's not right. It's Shepherd's Bush, isn't it? Well, I am right. I am right. Because the first Sikh Gurdwara opened in 1908 in Putney before moving to Shepherd's Bush. So that is the Khalsa Jatha. It's Khalsa Jatha, or the central Gurdwara. But I am wrong. It was actually not only the first in the UK, but the first in Europe. And this is according to Wikipedia, and you might know from my previous shows that I hold a lot of trust in Wikipedia. So I do apologise if I've got that wrong, but I do believe I'm correct. And I did say earlier that the first mosque in London was £6,000 to build. Over six grand, actually, which in 1926 is a huge amount of money. But this was 2008. It was 1908. And it cost £1,000. So there you go. It's, I don't want to say it's cheap because that sounds mean. I'm sure it is delightful. I've actually never been. In fact, I've gone past it. It does look stunning, but yeah, £1,000. So next time you pass it in Shepherd's Bush, you think, well, you used to be in Putney and you were £1,000. All right, this is Robbie Williams with Strong.
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0: That was James with Sit Down. It has just gone 11:30. I'm going to be here for another half an hour on your Riverside today. We have still got some fantastic music coming your way. And I'm going to be talking to you about London's first Quaker House and London's first Pagoda, because both of them were opened right here in Southwest London. We've already done the Mosque. We've already done the Gurdwara. We are batting high in Southwest London for religious buildings that came first. So we've got a couple left to go, but right now, this is Shania Twain with You're Still the One.
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3: 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And the first time you touched me,

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4: 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Barnum.
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5: P.T. Barnum, people might know him if they've seen The Greatest Showman. His name is Phineas Taylor Barnum. He started off his career sort of exploiting, as they said, these acts of, he started with a museum, and then he found, people might know, Tom Thumb and Joyce Heth. And then eventually his career kind of delved into politics for a bit, and then ended up being, if anyone knows the circus, Barnum and Bailey. That was his creation with his partner, Bailey, which ended up, touring the US and the UK for years and years. And actually, funny enough, we're in Bournemouth this week, and someone who has come see the show and has basically, I think he's a part of actually the theatre at Bournemouth, showed us some of his old posters and maps of where he toured around the UK. And they would do one-nighters. It's amazing. Oh my gosh, we just got to see at this venue. And they'd one-nighters all across the UK. So they would do like a 2 o'clock show and then an 8 o'clock show, then get on a train with all the elephants and then go to the next venue and do exactly the same thing. So, I mean, we do weeklies and, you know, it's exhausting, but nightlies, that's another level.
6: Visions of getting on a train with an elephant. You play Charity Barnum, or Cherry. What kind of a woman is she?
5: She's the really grounding force of the relationship. So at the beginning of the show, they say humbug versus truth. Charity is representing the truth of the relationship, and Phineas Taylor Barnum is representing the humbugging. But he's a guy that has so many dreams, and she's the one who just kind of puts the realism into the relationship, grounds him, actually is the driving force of it, really. He wouldn't be who he was without her, and she's strong. And I think the reason why she sort of loves P.T. Barnum is because they're so opposite to each other. The dynamic really works between the two of them.
6: You've sort of given a potted history of his life. How much of that life is covered by the show?
5: Yeah, we do touch on it, actually. I mean, not into a great deal of detail, but we do see snippets of those moments in life. And we pretty do, I think, the show expands at least 25 years, so we touch pretty much on the majority of it. I think people didn't really know about the politician side of him, so that's obviously delved into a little bit more. You know, people have kind of paralleled him to actually Donald Trump in that sense, coming from, like, I know, awful in the entertainment world, kind of coming from that to then delving into politics. Yeah, no, it's interesting that he kind of went into that area.
4: Monique Young talking to Ian Barclay there. You can see Barnum the Circus Musical at Richmond Theatre from the 23rd to the 27th of June. Go to atgtickets.com for further details. And you can hear Ian's full interview in the June 21st edition of Barclays Brunch on our SoundCloud page. 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

finish off our little quartet of places of worship in London, we've got the mosque, we've got the pagoda, which we're going to talk about, we've got the Quaker House, and we've got the Sikh Gurdwara. All of them first in London, built in Southwest London. I don't know why that is. I don't know how that worked out that way, but I do think it is pretty incredible. So, in 1985, the pagoda in Battersea Park was built. Now, that was the first one in London. The first one in the UK, however, that goes to Milton Keynes. That is Milton Keynes. Now, Milton Keynes had theirs in 1980. Remind me when Milton Keynes was even built, because it's pretty young. I think Milton Keynes came into being, and quite soon afterwards they were like, oh, we need a pagoda. So yeah, they've got us beat on that one, but oh, I love the one in Battersea Park. It's beautiful. Now, the Quaker House. We're going back a little further than 1985. 1776 was the Wandsworth Quaker House. It was the first in London. Don't know about first in the UK. I'm actually not sure about that one. And I've been listing the prices of all the others. So about £600. About £600 in... Actually, for 1776, that's a tremendous amount of money. And it's, you know, they're famously quite understated as well. It's not like a cathedral. So I'm not sure what cost that much. The land, maybe. I don't know. House prices. Still pretty expensive. I rent in London, do you know what I mean? So I kind of understand. All right. This is Olivia Rodrigo with The Cure.

Now, I don't want to brag or anything, but I'm sat in an air-conditioned room and I'm honestly starting to get a little chilly, which is just as well because it is the end of my show here on Riverside today for another week. So I'm going to get outside, maybe stay there for 10 minutes and then overheat and go inside again. It's just one of those days, and it will be for another 48 hours. So I'm going to leave you with some advice I gave you earlier. I just think you should, you know, bears repeating. You should remember it. Drink water. Keep your windows shut. I know. Just trust me on that one. And, yeah, don't make any unnecessary journeys, I suppose. If you've got air conditioning, firstly, who do you think you are? This is the UK. Secondly, congratulations. We all are less evolved than you are. So I hope you've had a lovely time learning about the first mosque, pagoda, gurdwara and Quaker house in London, in some of them the UK, some of them Europe. Wow, Southwest London. We really are batting above the average. Yeah, I've had a great time. I had no idea about any of this stuff. Couldn't sleep last night. That's what happens. I end up on Wikipedia. I learn stuff. I tell you. So I'm tired, but I'm happy. This is Sons of Guns with California Ghosts, and I will see you same time, same place next week. Have a beautiful Wednesday.

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2: Riverside reports at 12 o'clock. Hundreds of schools are closed as a red danger to life extreme heat warning takes effect across parts of England and Wales. There is disruption on the trains. Temperatures could hit close to 40 degrees Celsius. People are being warned they face fines for sitting the aircon on in stationary cars. There are also increased health risks, particularly among the vulnerable. Meanwhile, some people over at Charlton Lido in southeast London had opted for an early morning swim.
3: We got a 2-year-old, and it's definitely like the nights, obviously, kind of the sleep is definitely impacted.
4: Because of the heat wave, it's going to be much easier to look after your kids at home if it's very hot at school.
5: The contrast between winter and summer is horrendous.
2: We'll have the weather for southwest London coming up shortly. But in other news, Andy Burnham's path to becoming Labour leader looks clearer after one of Sir Keir Starmer's close allies announced he won't be running. Darren Jones says that he has had reassuring conversations with a Makerfield MP about his economic policies. So far, the ex-mayor is the only one standing, but there are rumours that former Defence Minister Al Carnes could enter the race. Sky political correspondent Lucy McDade explains why.
6: There is a widespread acknowledgement now that Andy Burnham is going to be crowned Prime Minister, but I think they want to push him to say you can't just be given this job without properly outlining what you are going to do.
2: And for visitors to Bushy and Richmond Parks, an urgent care alert has been issued by the Royal Parks. It comes as the Met Office issued an extreme heat warning, which is enforced from today until Thursday evening. People are being urged to stay in the shade, avoid entering the water, and also not use barbecues due to the risk of wildfires. Playgrounds in both parks will be closed during the heat wave. Visitors have also been advised to expect cafes and car parks to be busy, while Richmond Park's RPI minibus service has been cancelled for today. Tesco is launching a club card for 16 and 17-year-olds. Teenagers will be able to sign up to the supermarket's loyalty scheme through a parent or guardian's account. They'll have the same access to in-store discounts, money-off vouchers, and a cheaper meal deal. And in sport, England are virtually assured of a place in the World Cup knockout stages, despite a frustrating 0-0 draw with Ghana. It leaves them with 4 points and they play winless Panama in the final group match. Arsenal's Eberechi Eze says that Ghana were tough opponents.
7: They were very solid, very compact. They made it difficult for us at times. We controlled a lot of the game and unfortunately not to score in some areas. So, but we'll still be positive, still trusting what we've been doing and confident for the next game.
2: Meanwhile, in the same group, Croatia beat Panama by a 1-0. They will play Ghana in their final group game. And now for the weather for southwest London. It will be a hot and humid day today with very light winds, with temperatures at highs of 37 Celsius, which is also expected to cause some disruption, with lows of 20 Celsius, and sunset is at 22 minutes past 9 this evening. And as we mentioned, the Met Office has issued a red warning for extreme heat until Thursday at 9 p.m. This is also in addition to an amber weather warning issued for extreme heat until Thursday up until midnight. And that's Riverside Reports. I'm Mo Khan. There's more in an hour.
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2: Riverside reports at 1 o'clock. A second teenage boy has been charged with murder after a 17-year-old was stabbed to death in Battersea. Jamal Coombs, 17, was found fatally wounded after emergency services were called to Glycina Road at around 4:20 a.m. on Saturday. The Metropolitan Police said that the 15-year-old from Wandsworth, who cannot be named for legal reasons, was appearing yesterday at Ealing Magistrates Court, charged with murder and possession of a bladed article. A total of four young people have been arrested in connection with Coombs' death. Meanwhile, a vigil of prayer will take place tonight at 7 o'clock this evening at the Church of the Ascension on Lavender Hill. The biggest maternity investigation in the NHS's history has found hundreds of mothers and babies died or were harmed due to systematic failures. Senior midwife Donna Ockenden's reports looked into Nottingham University hospitals. It found that women were consistently not listened to, and leaders knew of issues but failed to act on them. Sarah and Jack Hawkins' daughter's death in 2016 could have been avoided.
3: It was absolutely brutal. You know, when your baby dies, you go home with an empty car seat, but my body had still given birth.
4: There aren't really words to describe that moment in our lives.

0: If Scotland beats Brazil, do you think that there is a chance Miami could run out of beer?
1: These are the questions I like. These are the questions I get on board with. Our fans are the, you know, the best in the world. Everywhere they go, people fall in love with them.
2: And the weather for southwest London will be a hot and humid day today with very light winds, while temperatures will be at highs of 37 Celsius, is expected to cause some disruption and with lows of 20 Celsius, with sunset at 22 minutes past 9 this evening. And the Met Office has issued a red warning for extreme heat until Thursday up until 9 p.m. This is in addition to the amber warning issued for extreme heat until Thursday up until midnight. And that's Riverside Reports. I'm Mo Khan. There's more in an hour.
3: 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Perfect for a summer of centre court moments. 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
1: with Chelsea Stewart. 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

0: across southwest London. Riverside Reports.
1: The Prime Minister from Downing Street announced that there would be a social media ban for under 16s. And you had something to say about this because you had been campaigning for it, haven't you, Fleur?
2: That's right. It's a really good day in Parliament. It was, as the Secretary of State said, it was a landmark day. And your listeners will be cheering this on, as I know, because I get stopped in the street all the time. I got over 2,000 people, mainly parents, wrote to me about this. I held consultation meetings. And yes, I've been joining together with lots of Labour MPs for quite a long time now to push for this to happen. And I kind of, as a parent, I knew it was something that we looked into. I was concerned about it. Like many parents, I think, we feel this got away from us. We feel that tech companies were able to show things to our children that we didn't want them to see, that they were being sent these algorithms, were sending them content, scrolling, the watching through the night, all of these things. And I was hearing from teachers about the impact this was having on education. And so when I found out even more about it, I was even more concerned. But yes, I've been meeting with ministers. I've been pushing for this to happen and working with other campaigners across the country.
1: Well, Ben, our news editor, has got some questions on this because you've been looking into this, haven't you, Ben?
3: I have. What I'd like to talk about is maybe at the start, and I know there was an independent trial ran in conjunction with a university on trialing some different approaches to regulating social media.

0: use at home. So one cohort of parents were given instruction on how to use existing parental controls from internet service providers or phones, for example, on mimicking the enforcement of a ban at home. And that trial found that to be quite effective. So if I think it would be great to explain to our listeners, if that trial was effective with current tools that parents have, why do you think it was important to take that further and implement an outright ban?
1: I think it's that parents have lost the trust of the social media companies, and the thought that doing this on a wide scale, the tech companies would just find other ways of continuing to send content to our young people. It's this stranger contact on things like Roblox and gaming. It's the AI bots that are becoming more and more sophisticated. There are these things called the companion bots, which have quite sexualized content and that are being introduced all the time. So it's keeping head, and that parents really find it very hard to do that. I know in that trial that they did, but I think what we want to say is parents need to be part of this, but actually parents shouldn't be the primary part. It should be up to tech companies. In the way they develop things that are going to young people, they should be the ones that keep our young people safe. And really, the challenge is going to them to say, can you do things differently? You should have done it differently from the start. You've been able to get away with this kind of social media experiment on our young people for a long time, and now it's to them to design it differently.
0: What would you like them to change? For example, if we go ahead with the ban and children don't have access anymore, they may just leave that and not regulate their content on their platforms anymore because children can't see it. What is it you would like them to change about the way that content is surfaced?
1: Yeah, I'm sure there are lots of young people listening to this as well who are thinking, what on earth? And are worried. And I understand that. It's quite a big change. It's going to happen. First of all, everyone's got to know it's not going to happen until the beginning of next year. So there's quite a few months for the techs to make changes if they want to, and I hope they do. But also, this is going to be a coming in while we make sure that the regulation is right and we make sure we do it far for that, but also we do it in a way that sticks.

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3: I do. I play a doctor called Nina Hüller.
4: Yeah.
3: And she is... Well, how would you describe her?
5: Well, she's at the cutting edge of a new wave of medical and political controversy and grace, I think we might say. But she is a professional in medically assisted dying, which is a big topic all around the country here, but also in Canada and in the U.S. as well. And so she's really at the cutting edge of this new frontier of medicine.
3: She is. She's a young woman. She's really excited by what she does. I think she has a really strong belief system in the fact that she's doing the right thing with this, that she's helping people, that she's providing more choice rather than, you know, taking sort of options away. Yeah, so she's got an interesting point of view on the whole topic.
4: So, Mimi, it says on Instagram, we've never done anything like this before. What makes this play so unusual?
5: Oh, that's a great question. I think especially because this is a new play for Nathaniel, who has he's written so many.
4: I know, he never stops.
5: Yeah, he never,
4: never stops.
5: And I have to, oh God, hand it to him. But Nathaniel, I think he's written so many pieces that are usually quite funny and quite smart, intelligent, quick-witted. And this is certainly that as well. His signature style finds its way into this too. But
3: for sure,
5: this is Nathaniel, I think, really contending with some really big questions that certainly this country and many other places around the world are starting to contend with.
4: Mm-hmm.
5: So there's a lot of serious topics to discuss, as well as love, romance, humor, and like finding joy and stuff in those moments of hardship too.
3: He also like does an incredible job at bringing it back to a personal relationship, because I guess sometimes these topics can feel quite abstract or big and far away from us, and then by bringing it into a very interpersonal relationship and we're exploring it through that, means that I think it's a lot easier to then connect to the emotions behind what these characters are going through.
5: For sure. Yeah.
4: Now, the focus is on you and your character, but I believe there are other performers. How do they make themselves known, if you like? How do they fit into it?
3: So there are three previous patients of Nina who have gone through this procedure. We meet them at different points in their process. They later on sort of stay around even after they maybe are gone, and you know, we sort of see how they impacted maybe her psyche. And then there's the character who...
4: Don't do spoilers.
3: We don't want to go there. But then there's a very, you know, important person to her in the storyline who is in his own sort of junction in life and has a big decision to make, and then sort of looks at how she interacts with that.
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2: Riverside reports at 2 o'clock. The Met Office has issued an amber warning for extreme heat, covering parts of East and Southeast England on Saturday. Temperatures will be a few degrees cooler than previous days, but are still expected to exceed 30 degrees. Night temperatures are unlikely to fall below the high teens for most, with some places probably still in the low 20s. We'll have the weather for Southwest London coming up shortly. In other news, a senior cabinet minister has urged Andy Burnham to explain more about his economic plans after deciding not to stand against him to be Labour leader. Darren Jones says that he's reassured after talking to the new Makerfield MP, who now has one less rival for Sir Keir Starmer's job. Early today in the Commons, the outgoing Prime Minister criticised the Conservative leader's attack on his time in office.
3: Mr. Speaker, the test for every Prime Minister is handing over the country in better shape than you found it. I know I can do that, which is more than can be said for her predecessor, her predecessor's predecessor, and her predecessor's predecessor's predecessor.
2: Two teenage boys have been charged with the murder of 17-year-old Jamal Coombs, who was fatally stabbed in Battersea in the early hours of Saturday morning. Jamal was attacked between Glycina Road and Greyshot Road at around 4:20 a.m. Floral tributes have since been left at the scene by friends, family and neighbours. A 14-year-old and 15-year-old have both been charged with murder, while the younger boy has also been charged with possession of a bladed article. A further 15-year-old boy and girl, arrested on suspicion of murder, have been released on bail as inquiries continue. A vigil in Jamal's memory will be held tonight at the Church of the Ascension on Lavender Hill from 7 o'clock this evening. In showbiz news, Madonna says that her new music helped heal her relationship with her daughter. The singer told Interview magazine she was approached by Lourdes to write the song together for Confessions 2. She says it was a really important moment and sparked the idea to address the ups and downs of her life on the record. In sport, Scotland captain Andy Robertson believes that the Tartan Army will help inspire his team to make history tonight at the World Cup. In order to guarantee a place in the knockout stages, they'll need to beat five-time champions Brazil in Miami. It would be the first time the nation has ever gone beyond the group stage of a tournament. These fans preparing for the match are feeling confident.
4: The Tartan Army is the most respected and revered football following anywhere in the world. The guys are just fantastic. We're here to have a good time.
5: I think half of Scotland might be here with us as well.
6: We'll beat them 3-0. It'll be the shock of the whole World Cup.
2: And the weather for Southwest London will be a hot and humid day today with very light winds, with temperatures at highs of 37 Celsius, which is expected to cause some disruption, with lows of 20 Celsius and with sunset at 22 minutes past 9 this evening. The Met Office has issued a red warning for extreme heat until Thursday up until 9 p.m. This is in addition to the amber warning issued for extreme heat until Thursday up until midnight. And that's Riverside Reports. I'm Mo Khan. There's more in an hour.
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0: Good afternoon. It's Cian here with you until 4 o'clock this afternoon. And how are you? Well, I suspect the answer to that is warm. Yes, well, that's been the answer to everyone. Every person I've said over the last 2 days, how are you? I'm warm. Yes, it is very warm. Stay as cool as you can out there. I've got some great music for you today. I've got new music from Ellie Goulding. I've got a double dose of Prince. I mean, I'm just doing well to be keeping things going here. The Irish, we're usually preparing for rain, so the sun has slightly caught me out. But I've got my 50 factor on. Dare I say it, the studio is actually a little bit cold. I'm not rubbing salt in the wounds here to anyone who doesn't have any air conditioning, but it is a little bit chilly in here. I might need a jumper. I've got Mika to start things off. This is Grace Kelly.
1: I want to talk to you.
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0: 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With Kian, Brennan, Gavin. Riverside.
1: That was Mika and Grace Kelly there. I still believe that might be the hardest song on the planet to sing along to. It's too high. It's like the sound of a mouse. It's all the way up there. Anyway, well, I've got Blue coming up. Plus, I've got Track of the Week, as always. I've got music from Shakira. I've got Brand New from Ellie Goulding. And I've got a couple of random stories that have popped up on the social this week. A little Guinness Book of Records that's just tickled me. Plus, I've got some sports news as well. I've got loads coming up. You don't want to go anywhere. Keep it here in Riverside Drive.

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1: Yes, this week it's Bulgarian singer-songwriter Darcy, and this is their song, Delulu.

That was Darcy there and Delulu, our track of the week for this week. Well, do you, like Darcy, want to be our track of the week here on Riverside Radio? 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It's obviously World Cup season, and this is the World Cup song from Shakira and Burna Boy.

0: Mark Almond there. And Something's Got a Hold of My Heart from 1989. Well, there's a lot of tennis going on at the moment, isn't it? I mean, it's very warm out there to be playing tennis, believe me. I know they had a little pause at the qualifiers to give everybody a little bit of time to rest. But last week the big news was, of course, Serena and Venus are back together. But the news gets even better, doesn't it, for Serena Williams fans, because she's gotten a wild card into the singles. So that's going to be an exciting one for whoever gets to play her, because most likely she'll be in one of the biggest courts, and your opening game is against the greatest female tennis player of all time, so no stress. One of the great tennis stories at the moment that's been doing the rounds, and I'm not sure if you haven't seen it yet, involves Andy Murray and Novak Djokovic. Obviously, they were together for a little while as a team. Murray came into coaching and decided he'd take on, the greatest male pair of all time and give him some advice. And, it didn't last very long. But from all accounts, I gather Andy Murray is actually an exceptional coach, but just didn't seem to click for them. But the thing that's going around the internet at the moment is that he was getting $100,000 a week for the job. Murray was. Well, Murray has said, it was on a couple of different social pages, and Andy Murray said, over the years, I've read some rubbish, but that's up there with the top five of rubbish that I've read. So I guess the sense is he wasn't getting $100,000. I was thinking that was quite a lot. I mean, I'm a tennis coach. I don't get $100,000 a week. I've got the brand new song from Ellie Goulding that I've been promising you. And plus, later on, I've got something that involves a cucumber and a blindfold. Yeah. It's a Guinness Book of Record. Keep it clean.
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2: 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It is just about to turn 2:28 on this Wednesday afternoon. That was Ellie Goulding and Black Prada Dress, her brand new song. I've got Kid Laroi coming straight up. Plus, in the next half an hour, I've got everything from Hanson to Texas. Keep it here on Riverside Radio.

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1: With Kian, Brennan, Gavin. Riverside.
2: That was the Hanson brothers there from 1997. 14, 16 and 11. And that was a UK and US number one hit. Well, what do you do after that? You've completed life. Most people spend their entire careers trying to get to that. Well, I've got more music now coming up. And, well, in honour of the big game tonight, Scotland against five-time champions Brazil. Yes, it's going to be a tough game. But if they win, there is talks. There's rumours that they could play England in the final 16. I mean, I don't know if that's quite true. I mean, all the algorithms are working out who could play who, depending on what scores. But, oof, I think England would be a bit nervous. Well, after last night, they were stifled a little bit. So I think they're definitely licking some wounds today. But this is, well, the perfect song for a summer's day. It is the summer sun and one of those great Scottish bands. It's Texas.

0: Now, this Sunday, the 28th of June, the AFC Wimbledon Foundation are encouraging Dons fans to raise money by doing a half marathon Wombles Walk to help fund various foundation initiatives. Fans undertaking the challenge will also have the opportunity to speak to Dons manager Johnny Jackson and director of football Craig Hope, as both will be joining in on the walk. Our very own Ben Hayes from Riverside Sport spoke to Deputy CEO and Head of Fundraising Paul Monroe to find out more.
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0: coming up for you and the AFC Women Foundation is the Wombles Walk. Can you tell us a little bit about that? Where did the idea come from and what's the heart behind the event?
1: Yeah, of course. So I started in nearly 5 years ago, and I really wanted to have a sort of, it was a 10K walk back then, and Hayden R. Womble was keen to join us, and we thought, well, look, we had trials on the Common in 2002, and I thought, well, what better place than to, you know, for AFC Wimbledon, that is, and what better place to start is walk around our local Common, end up back at the stadium before a game, and just sort of paint the whole town yellow and blue, and have loads of flags going on. And I think we had about 50,000 people, 50 people take part in the first
0: That's
1: year.
0: That's the hope, isn't it?
1: That's the hope. Yeah, no, raising £50,000 would be even better. But we had about 50 people take part, you know, little kids, babies in pushchairs and stuff like that. And we did it again the next year. Again, we got up to 70 people, raised about £20,000. You know, people coming from overseas to join us, and, you know, ex-players were starting to get involved. And then we had a couple of years rest where we got really focused in our cycle ride. We were doing cycle rides, do away day cycle rides, and the walk kind of took a fallow year, if you like. And then this summer we had the great coup that our manager Johnny Jackson wanted to join the walk, yes, as well as with our director of football Craig Cope. So he told us maybe about 6 weeks ago he's definitely in, and so I was like, fantastic, right, this will draw lots of people in, and it has, yeah. And we've pushed it this year, so we're doing a half marathon, not just a 10k. We're starting here at Plough Lane on Sunday the 28th of June, so not long now.
0: Yep.
1: The day after the game against Panama, so hopefully what a way to clear the heads.
0: Too many blue eyes.
1: Absolutely. But to get your yellow and blue on, and we're starting at the stadium. There's no game, obviously, it's the off-season. So it's a bit of a history walk. So we're going to be walking from here. We're going to go to past King's Meadow, where Chelsea Women are obviously playing, and they've agreed to have a sort of a welcome point, so we can go into the stadium there, but reminiscing about the time we had at King's Meadow, and there'll be refreshments and so on. And then we go on all the way to Wimbledon Common, we circle the Common and back to Plough Lane.
0: What are you hoping that money will then go towards?
1: So this year we're raising money for our club together, which is, it funds our bursary. So if local children, young people can't afford to come to our holiday camps or our Saturday morning football, we apply for a bursary, but we need a pot of money in that bursary so disadvantaged people who live in our community in Wandsworth and Merton can take part for free. Also, it funds people who want to come and watch football games. It funds people who want to get involved in coaches. We can do free people can get their level one FA badge with us. And funding people who want to become referees and officials. So it just basically allows people to watch, play, coach, officiate football for free. So,
0: and be a part of
1: AFC Women family, right? That's what we want. Yeah. You know, if you can afford it, fantastic. If you can't afford it, do get in touch with us and get and apply for a bursary. We want everyone to be benefiting from this fantastic community club.
2: That was Deputy CEO and Head of Fundraising Paul Munro speaking to our sports editor Ben Hayes about the Wombles Walk, which takes place this Sunday, the 28th of June. 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I've got back-to-back music now, bringing us in towards 2:45 here on this Wednesday afternoon. It's Paolo Nutini, but before that, Eddie Dalton and Cheap Red Wine. This is a great little number.

2:52. You're listening to me, Cian, on Riverside Radio, and that was Paolo Nutini and Last Request. Well, I love a Guinness World Record, and I love the random ones. Years ago, my brother used to get the Guinness Book of Records every year for Christmas, and we would look through them and just we'd always giggle at some of the random ones. Well, a random one has come upon me. I saw it just last week, and it both made me wince and giggle all at the same time. And it involves a cucumber and a blindfold. And a knife. Yes. Disastrous. Well, it's a Canadian chef called Wallace Wong who has broken the Guinness Book of Records for slicing 166 slices of cucumber in 30 seconds. Yes. Also, the most nervy part about this whole video is that when you see the video, he has plasters all over his fingers, which is making me think, oh my gosh, oh, yeah. And the knife looks very sharp. Yes, it does. The other thing I also think about is, if you were the Guinness Book of Record person, well, imagine if you were just the person who had to do all the counting. That'd be kind of bizarre, wouldn't it? How was your day, honey? Yeah, I was counting 166 slices while someone was chopping their finger nearly. And I gave him a certificate at the end. Anyway, this is Haircut 100. Come back to me.

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1: With Kian, Brennan, Gavin. Riverside.
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3: Riverside reports at 3 o'clock. Sir Keir Starmer has told MPs that he's leaving the UK in a better shape than he found it. He's addressed the Commons for the first time since announcing his resignation on Monday, but Conservative leader Kemi Badenoch says Sir Keir's successor will have to deal with the same backbenchers.
4: He U-turned again and again and again to appease them, and now they've abandoned him. And what for? A pair of eyelashes and a black T-shirt.
3: Meanwhile, Andy Burnham looks even more likely to take charge of Labour after Darren Jones confirmed he will not stand against him. Deeply embedded systemic failures have been found in maternity care at a hospital trust in Nottingham, with more than 500 babies suffering potentially avoidable harm or death. Former midwife Donna Ockenden's review criticised a toxic culture and leaders failing to take action. The trust and the health secretary have apologised. But Sarah Andrews, who lost her baby Winter, wants a public inquiry to put the spotlight on the regulators.
5: They're failing the entire country, and until we can look at that, until there's a public inquiry that covers that, the situation isn't going to get any better. Maternity's not going to improve.
3: A community vigil is to take place tomorrow evening at the Church of the Ascension on Lavender Hill in memory of 17-year-old Jamal Coombs. He was fatally stabbed in Battersea in the early hours of Saturday morning between Glycina Road and Grayshot Road at around 4:20 a.m. Floral tributes have since been left at the scene by friends, family and neighbours. A 14-year-old and a 15-year-old have both been charged with murder, while the younger boy has also been charged with possession of a bladed article. A further 15-year-old boy and girl arrested on suspicion of murder have been released on bail as inquiries continue. The vigil will take place from 7 p.m. this evening. In sport, England's manager Thomas Tuchel insists his side were not overconfident ahead of facing Ghana in the World Cup last night. His team were frustrated by a goalless draw, which leaves them on the verge of qualifying for the last 32. Tuchel says his team didn't take winning the game for granted.
6: We don't need a wake-up call. Everyone is alert and everyone is fully committed. There can be no doubt. I can assure that to everyone. We don't need a wake-up call. There was no overconfidence in our game.
3: Former British number one Dan Evans will not have a fairy tale ending to his singles tennis career at Wimbledon. He was beaten in the second qualifying round by Tristan Skulgate 7-5, 6-love. There was some criticism of the decision not to award the veteran a wild card for the main draw in his final singles tournament, but he will still be there for the men's doubles with fellow Brit Henry Sear. And the weather south of London will be a hot and humid day today with very light winds, and while temperatures will be at highs of 37 Celsius, it is expected to cause some disruption, while lows will be at 20 Celsius this evening. And with sunset at 9:22 p.m. this evening, where the Met Office has issued a red warning for extreme heat until Thursday up until 9 p.m, this is in addition to the amber warning issued for extreme heat until Thursday up until midnight. And that's Riverside Reports, I'm Mo Khan, there's more in an hour.
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1: With Kian, Brennan, Gavin.
2: Riverside. That was your second serving of Prince there. Well, I am well and truly absolutely freezing. Yes, this is true. Mo came into the studio. He was like, it's a bit cold in here, isn't it? I'm like, it's freezing. Someone has clearly turned on the air conditioning so low earlier this morning. And, well, I daren't touch it because I'll be told off. But it's freezing. I am freezing. I must be the only person in London right now saying I'm cold. If anyone's listening and they're boiling, I'm really sorry. That's kind of like not ideal, is it? Because, yes, I'm really cold. Anyway, but I am thinking of ice cream. Now, there's a reason I'm thinking of ice cream. I've seen something, again, on the socials. You know when you're doom scrolling and you just something pops up and you think, what is this? Is this been made by AI? And I've searched it. I've checked. It hasn't been. But it involves ice cream and Susan Boyle. A combination I wasn't thinking about, but now it's in my head and I can't get rid of it. Plus I've got music from, I've got a cracking song from Top Loader. It's that one. Yes, you know it. I've got music from Kylie, Niall Horan and Bowie all coming up. Plus this little banger from Maloko. And the time is now.

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1: Merton
0: and Lambeth.
1: Riverside Reports. Riverside.
2: Now, last year, Luke Belfield, a local swimmer from South West London, attempted to become the first swimmer with juvenile idiopathic arthritis to swim the English Channel from Dover to France. However, the swim had to be aborted because of adverse weather, but Luke is set to make the attempt again next month. And he was joined by Jason Rosam and Ali Palmer on Riverside Breakfast to reflect on his first attempt, as well as looking around to head to his second attempt.
1: Across Southwest London, Riverside Reports.
3: So, hold on, you were here last year.
4: Yes.
3: Was it last year, this time last year?
4: It was around September, so yeah.
5: Oh, is it the end of the window? So, how long does the window last to swim the channel?
4: The window lasts 7 days.
5: Okay.
4: Last year I was expecting to go on the 14th to the 21st of September. Unfortunately, it got pushed back because the weather was so bad
3: in
4: September.
3: That's right, yeah.
4: So then I actually went on the

0: 27th of September, which was a much worse, unfortunately, weather window. But hey,
1: and I remember following along, like watching. There was footage, there was the social media and all of that on the day that you were doing it.
0: Yeah.
1: And you got so close. How far did you get?
0: I was about 5 kilometers, but the thing is, you don't really measure in kilometers how or distance how far that you are. It's more what the tides are doing. So the tides had about an hour of me pushing me towards France, and then they would swing backwards. So unfortunately, they made the tough call to pull me out after 10 hours and 52 minutes.
1: So 10 hours and 52 minutes, you're in the channel swimming from Dover, is it?
0: Yes.
1: And then because your swimming wasn't getting you anywhere, that's basically what was happening, was pulling you back.
2: So you had like 1 hour left of going the right way before you would have got swept back.
0: Exactly. So I mean, it was a tough day. So it was a 2 a.m start, so it was pitch black. It was 8 degrees air temperature when I started, and dawn arrived at 6:50 a.m so it was pitch black, as I'm saying, and then it slowly starts to get dark blue, lighter blue, lighter blue, and then there was just this enigmatic orange strip of sunlight that just came through, and it was like nothing that you've ever seen before. It was just magical experiencing that.
1: And how long into the swim then did that come?
0: That was about 4 or 5 hours, yeah, after 4
1: of course,
0: because
1: it was 2 a.m yeah. So that was pretty extraordinary.
0: Yeah, so unfortunately at 1 p.m I was pulled out the water.
1: And so you're going again, your second attempt is from the 7th to the 12th of July next month, and the reason why there's a few dates is because of the weather again, isn't it?
0: Exactly, yes.
2: Yeah.
1: So you just don't know when you're, but you'll be ready to go when you're called up.
2: So you have your bag packed and wait for the call.
0: Bags are right by the door. Exactly, there we go, ready to go.
1: Tell us why you're doing it. Here we are with the t-shirts on Juvenile Arthritis Research. That is who you're raising money for. Tell us why.
0: So I want to be the first known person with juvenile arthritis to swim from England to France solo. At the age of 11, my ankle swole to the size of a tennis ball. Pain spread to my hips and my knees, and 2 years later, 2 long years later, it was finally diagnosed as juvenile arthritis. So to this day, I inject myself with strong immunosuppressants every fortnight. But what I've found is that living a holistic lifestyle has helped me keep it in remission. And swimming is just a great sport, recommended by doctors, physios, and everything about that as well. So just a little bit more about the channel swim. Point to point, it's 21 miles. It's in freezing water temperatures, so you're not allowed a wetsuit. You're not allowed to touch the boat, and you start normally in the pitch black. So yeah, I mean, really, my mission is to inspire and share my story to spread hope. You know, I work with doctors, patients, parents, researchers to raise awareness that arthritis is not just an old person's disease. You know, this helps children like myself get diagnosed quicker and obliterates the stigma that it only impacts old people. You know, the hard truth is I live with a lifelong autoimmune disease that I need to manage, and there is no cure for arthritis, but I'm never going to let it be a barrier.
3: Local swimmer Luke Belfield speaking ahead of his second attempt to swim the English Channel. And Luke will attempt the feat on the 7th to the 12th of July. You can find out more about Luke's swimming challenge on his Instagram page, which is Arthritis Swimmer. And the very best of luck to Luke. And this next song is dedicated to him. It's Olivia Rodrigo.

0: 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With Cian, Brennan, Gavin. Riverside.
1: A song now that's never been less applicable for a day like today. Sunshine on a rainy day. And coming up after that, it's Bebe Rexha with one of the most, if you haven't seen it yet, it's definitely worth a little watch. The video is different.

0: It's 3:30 on Riverside Radio. You're listening to me, Cian Brennan-Gavin, and that was Baby Rexha and One Day. And well, yeah, if you haven't seen the official video to that, I mean, it's worth a watch. It's 3 minutes of basically her, well, fondling the torso of a man. That's it. That's the video. He is in incredible shape, though. He must be a bodybuilder. And for 3 minutes, that's all you see. So, bizarre. It's a bizarre video, I'm not going to lie. Someone came up with the idea in some room somewhere and thought, I tell you, I know what's going to be a good video. This one. Anyway, it wasn't the one for me, but there you go. I got Bowie coming up after the ads. Plus, I've got a question about ice cream, and it's very important, inspired by a video that I saw. It's not like Baby Rexha.
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0: 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Riverside.
1: That was David Bowie and Ashes to Ashes. And I've got Chris Isaak coming up now with Wicked Game. And, well, I was inspired earlier by a video that I saw, and I'm going to ask you one question. Is this the weather for an ice cream or an ice pop? That's a big question. We're doing a public service here. I know what my vote is. I'm gonna give you a little bit of time to think about it, and we're going to have a chat in a second and come back to it. Enjoy this one.

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2: 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It's based on the life of a legendary showman. And when Ian Barclay caught up with one of the stars, Monique, he asked the most important question. Who is P.T. Barnum?
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3: P.T. Barnum, people might know him if they've seen The Greatest Showman. His name is Phineas Taylor Barnum. He started off his career sort of exploiting, as they said, these acts of, he started with a museum, and then he found, people might know, Tom Thumb and Joyce Heth. And then eventually his career kind of delved into politics for a bit, and then ended up being, if anyone knows the circus, Barnum and Bailey. That was his creation with his partner, Bailey, which ended up, touring the US and the UK for years and years. And actually, funny enough, we're in Bournemouth this week, and someone who has come see the show and has basically, I think he's a part of actually the theatre at Bournemouth, showed us some of his old posters and maps of where he toured around the UK. And they would do one-nighters. It's amazing. Oh my gosh, we just got to see at this venue. And they'd one-nighters all across the UK. So they would do like a 2 o'clock show and then an 8 o'clock show, then get on a train with all the elephants and then go to the next venue and do exactly the same thing. So, I mean, we do weeklies and, you know, it's exhausting, but nightlies, that's another level.
4: Visions of getting on a train with an elephant. you play Charity Barnum, or Cherry. What kind of a woman is she?
3: She's the really grounding force of the relationship. So at the beginning of the show, they say humbug versus truth. Charity is representing the truth of the relationship, and Phineas Taylor Barnum is representing the humbugging. But he's a guy that has so many dreams, and she's the one who just kind of puts the realism into the relationship, grounds him, actually is the driving force of it, really. He wouldn't be who he was without her, and she's strong. And I think the reason why she sort of loves P.T. Barnum is because they're so opposite to each other. The dynamic really works between the two of them.
4: You've sort of given a potted history of his life. How much of that life is covered by the show?
3: Yeah, we do touch on it, actually. I mean, not into a great deal of detail, but we do see snippets of those moments in life. And we pretty do, I think, the show expands at least 25 years, so we touch pretty much on the majority of it. I think people didn't really know about the politician side of him, so that's obviously delved into a little bit more. You know, people have kind of paralleled him to actually Donald Trump in that sense, coming from, like, I know, awful, in the entertainment world, kind of coming from that to then delving into politics. Yeah, no, it's interesting that he kind of went into that area.
2: Monique Young talking to Ian Barclay there, and you can see Barnum the Circus Musical at Richmond Theatre from the 23rd to the 27th of June. Just go to atgtickets.com for further details. And as always, you can hear Ian's full interview on our June edition of Barclay's Brunch and on our SoundCloud page. Well, I've got Kylie coming up next.
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0: 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Rivers.

0: for me.
1: Kylie Minogue and Someone for Me. Well, I've been inspired by the new Cornetto advert. If you haven't seen it yet, it's definitely worth a watch. It's unusual. It's not what you would have expected. It's Susan Boyle singing one Cornetto in a dance track and a kind of Cornetto tracksuit in Venice on a boat. Yeah. Mind-blowing. Mind-blowing. Go and look at it. It doesn't have the views it deserves. It's only about 8,000 views. It needs more. It's mind-blowing. Anyway, that kind of inspired me and thought, oh, I'd love an ice cream now. And then I thought, is it ice cream weather or is it ice pop weather? And I asked this question earlier and I've had a few texts in from you and all of you have said ice cream. And I disagree. And the reason I disagree is because ice cream is just too much to manage on a really hot day because it's melting so fast. And it's all of your hands. And I'm more down the road of Calippo Solero. Yes, at nearly 40 degrees. That's manageable. It's like by the end, it's just like a bit of a slushy. That's my vote. I'm sticking to it. I disagree with all of you. There you go. Now, I've got Slade on the way and it's not the Christmas one. It's a song called

Slade there and Far Far Away. You just can't hear them without hearing a Christmas song, really, can you? Well, I'm currently in the middle of having an argument with a friend of mine about what Soleros and ice creams are and ice pops, and it's kicking off here, I'm not going to lie. I'm under the assumption an ice pop is like a freezery Mr. Freeze type of thing. That's what she claims it is. But it's also Solero or like Calippo. Anyway, this, the argument, shall continue. I'm digging my heels in on this one. I'm going to let you have a little listen to Niall Horan's new song now. I'm not a lover, but maybe it'll build on me. See what you think.

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1: With Cian, Brennan, Gavin.
2: Riverside. Niall Horan and his new song, Tastes So Good. Well, I'll be back in 2 weeks. I won't be here next week. My mum is coming to stay. She's coming to see my Sing West concert and spend a little bit of time with her grandson. So I'm very much looking forward to that. I'm off to have more arguments about ice pop, ice lollies or ice creams. I'm still not quite sure what's what, but I'm definitely going to have one. Ian Barclay's waiting in the wings. I'll see you in 2 weeks. Take care.

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2: A former midwife says her review into maternity cares found a toxic culture within Nottingham hospitals while women were not listened to. Donna Ockenden's inquiries found cases where babies died from potentially avoidable things, including oxygen starvation, mismanaged labour and infections. Harriet Hawkins was delivered stillborn in 2016. Her dad Jack hit out at hospital bosses who didn't take part.
3: You have demonstrated that maternity safety doesn't matter to you, but self-preservation does. Your failure to engage constructively and with candour in this review process is further proof that you are unfit to keep mothers and babies safe.
2: The trusts apologised. Investigators say a train driver killed in a crash in Bedfordshire last week passed a red signal moments before the collision. An interim report says it's not yet possible to say what indication was received from the automatic warning system. A senior cabinet minister has urged Andy Burnham to explain more about his economic plans after deciding not to stand against him to be Labour leader. Darren Jones says he's reassured after talking to the Makerfield MP. Six people have been jailed for a collective total of 157 years for the gun murder of a woman in South Wales. Joanne Penny was shot in the chest at almost point-blank range at a flat in Talbot Green last March. She was killed when a turf war between rival gangs turned violent. Judge Mr Justice Fordham told the six defendants it was senseless.
4: Joanne Penny was an innocent victim in a drugs war. She was 40 years old. All she did was open a front door at a friend's house.
2: France has reported its first case of Ebola. A doctor who returned from the Democratic Republic of Congo is in isolation. And hundreds of schools are either to fully or partially close over the next few days, with parts of England and Wales in the grip of a red heat alert. That's the latest.
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5: Despite largely clear skies, many places will have another warm or very warm night, especially in towns where an exceptionally warm night is possible. Remaining humid, minimum overnight temperature 16 Celsius. Tomorrow, sunny and generally very hot, locally exceptionally hot across the west of our area, and top temperature tomorrow is 37 Celsius. Whatever the weather, London's freshest fruit, veg and flowers are always in season at New Covent Garden Market. Serving the capital 6 days a week from Nine Elms.
6: 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Been in the market 43 years. 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

That's Craig David and Fill Me In. Don't tempt me. How are you today? Don't say hot. That is such a predictable answer. Are you hot? It's nice and cool here in my studio, he said smugly. Have we broken the 50-year record yet? Last time I looked, we were at 34.7, and we are aiming for 35.6 to beat 1976. And then we can bore our children and grandchildren by saying, oh, you may think it's hot now, but back in 2026. Anyway, it's Ian Barclay with you here through until 6 o'clock this evening. And as it's so hot, I thought I'd be really kind to you on this Southwest London anagram, give you a nice short one. It doesn't take much brain exertion. So, okay, it's a three-word Southwest London location I'm looking for. The first word is the. They are giving you the first word already. T-H-E. The first word is the. You have to find the other two words. And the anagram is ITV Clod, eh? ITV Clod, eh? I don't know why I put a question mark on the end of it. ITV Clod, C-L-O-D, and A-E-H. ITV Clod, eh? 07871-670-493 if you can figure it out. And we have the latest from Charlie XCX, followed by the latest travel news.

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2: At 17 minutes past four, there are severe delays on the Elizabeth line between Heathrow's Terminal 4 and London Paddington, between Heathrow Terminal 5 and London Paddington, and between Reading and London Paddington. It's all due to problems with the signals at Heathrow Terminals 1, 2 and 3, and also at Twyford. The service on the Gatwick Express is suspended between Victoria and Brighton. This is down to the hot weather conditions, and it's expected to be in place until tomorrow on that particular ban restriction. The District Line, severe delays on the District Line between Turnham Green and Richmond, and minor delays between Tower Hill and Upminster due to the hot weather conditions and speed restrictions. And there are severe delays on the Northern Line due to an earlier signalling problems at Tooting Broadway and earlier problems with the points at East Finchley. On the roads, there's traffic congestion on the A316 Chertsey Road westbound from Twickenham Bridge to Hospital Bridge Road roundabout. Travel time 15 minutes. Slow traffic on Wandsworth Bridge Road northbound before the New King's Road. Travel time there is 15 minutes. Slow traffic on West Hill northbound between Tibbetts Corner and the Upper Richmond Road. Travel time is currently 10 minutes there. And finally, slow traffic on the South Circular from Roehampton Lane at Red Rover to Chalkers Corner. That's all I have for you now. It's enough. If there's anything that we're not talking about that you think we should know, do get in touch, please, on WhatsApp 07871 670 493. Thank you.

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1: This week's Track of the Week is called Delulu, and it comes from Darcy. She was a special guest on The Breakfast Show yesterday. She told us all about her music. Darcy's an award-winning Bulgarian singer-songwriter, recording artist and musical theatre actor, which makes her a triple threat. Delulu is a high-energy pop dance track blending commercial pop, Balkan rhythms and playful self-irony into an anthem about believing in yourself before the world does. Check her out on her socials at @DarinaMarkova_Darina, DarinaMarkova_. Let's give it a listen.
2: You too, Q and M.

0: Short but sweet, our track of the week this week from Darcy. It's called Delulu. If you'd like to be track of the week on Riverside Radio, you need to tell us about yourself and your music. 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Tell us a bit about yourself. Include the track that you'd like us to promote. Tell us your socials and also tell us your connection, please, to Lambeth, Merton, Richmond or Wandsworth. It could be something very simple like I once played the Bedford. That's all we need from you. The rest is in the lap of the gods or the laps. It's probably several laps. It's more than one god. Here's the brand new one from Lily Allen. She has teamed up with Jade and it's a Beg for Me.
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3: 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I know there's a lot going on right now. So, how you feeling?

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2: The record for the hottest ever June day in the UK has been provisionally broken, with temperatures soaring to 36 Celsius in Wisley, Surrey. It surpasses the previous record of 35.6, which was set 50 years ago in 1976. Back to tonight, and despite largely clear skies, many places will have another warm or very warm night, especially in towns where an exceptionally warm night is possible. It's going to remain humid, minimum temperature overnight 16 Celsius. Sunny and generally very hot locally tomorrow, exceptionally hot across the west of the area, maximum temperature 37 Celsius. Whatever the weather, London's freshest fruit, veg and flowers are always in season at New Covent Garden Market, serving the capital 6 days a week from Nine Elms.
3: 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We've been in the New Covent Garden Flower Market for over 100 years, and we just want to say what an amazing place it is, and it's lovely to be part of a local community.
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0: That's the Nutty Boys, Madness, and Our House at 24 minutes to 5 o'clock. It's Riverside Drive with Ian Barclay. We're doing the Southwest London anagram at the moment. I did you a nice easy one today because, well, you know, 36 Celsius. Yeah, three words, except the first word isn't really a word, is it? ITV, that's not really a word. All right, three components today on the anagram. And if you write them down and rearrange the letters, you might come up with the Southwest London location. It consists of three words, the first word being the. I think that's called the definitive article, isn't it? The, T-H-E. So your components are ITV Clod A. ITV Clod A. Who do you think he is? Comes in here like some sort of upstart. He's an ITV Clod. ITV, Clod, C-L-O-D, and A is E-H. Okay? It's very easy. 07871-670-493, if you manage to work it out. Here's the wonderful Charlene Spiteri with her band Texas, and Say What You Want.
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2: And the hot weather is affecting the trains quite badly this afternoon. Severe delays on the Northern Line due to earlier problems with the points at East Finchley and earlier signalling problems at Tooting Broadway. Severe delays on the Elizabeth Line between Heathrow Terminal 5 and Heathrow Terminals 1, 2 and 3. And minor delays between Heathrow Terminal 4 and London Paddington. Also between Reading and London Paddington due to problems with these signals at Heathrow Terminals 1, 2 and 3. Get all the numbers here, don't you? The Gatwick Express service is suspended at the moment between Victoria and Brighton. So you'll have to find an alternative way to get to the airport. And that will be in place until tomorrow. Severe delays on the district line between Turnham Green and Richmond. And minor delays between Tower Hill and Upminster due to the hot weather conditions and speed restrictions. Turning to the roads, there's traffic congestion on the Chertsey Road westbound from Twickenham Bridge to Hospital Bridge Road roundabout. Travel time there is 10 minutes. Slow traffic on West Hill northbound between Tibbetts Corner and the A205 Upper Richmond Road. Travel time currently 10 minutes. And usual slow traffic on the West Hill westbound. Yes, I thought I'd already read that, haven't. Usual slow traffic on the West Hill westbound around the South Circular coming from the one-way system. That's all I have for you now. We'll have more travel news for you in half an hour's time.

That's a new one from Alex Warren. It's called A Passenger. Took myself off to the theatre last night. People think you're mad going to the theatre in weather like this, but often it's the best place to go because they are air conditioned. This is a pub theatre as well, so I was able to get myself something nice and cold and enjoy seeing a play called Reformed. We featured it on The Breakfast Show last week. Jason interviewed the writer. It was a dystopian vision of Britain under Nigel Farage, and it really was quite a disturbing watch. But congratulations to all involved. Brilliantly acted, brilliantly directed, and unfortunately you can't go and see it now because last night was the last night. But if there's any justice in the world, that play will have a life beyond this play, because I think he said last week that it's 3 years in the writing, so he's not just going to let it go at four performances. I'm sure it's going to go elsewhere, so keep your eye out for that. It's called Reformed. Reformed is the play. Now then, we are heading to the news at the top of the hour here on Riverside Radio. I'm sure the weather is going to be dominating the news for certainly the rest of today and probably into tomorrow as well, while we have this extraordinary red alert in place. This is only the second time ever that the Met Office has given a red alert warning. It's usually amber or something like that. So do stay hydrated if you possibly can, and stay in the shade and wear a hat and all the sensible stuff, really. Right, take us to the news. It's the Human League and Human.

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2: Hundreds of mothers and babies died or suffered potentially avoidable harm because of systemic failures in maternity care in Nottingham. The Ockenden Inquiry also highlights leaders at the NHS Trust knew there were serious issues but failed to take action. Former midwife Donna Ockenden says more than 2,500 families contributed to her review.
3: Their experiences occurred over more than a decade. And yet the themes that run through those experiences, a failure to listen, a failure to investigate, a failure to learn, are hauntingly consistent.
2: The trusts apologised. Investigators say a train driver who died in a crash near Bedford had passed a red signal moments before the collision. Sean Burton's East Midlands Railway service was doing nearly 50 miles per hour when it hit the back of a stationary train. Downing Street says Sir Keir Starmer will remain an MP after he steps down as Prime Minister. In the Commons, he's hit back at Tory leader Kemi Badenoch's attacks on his record.
4: Mr. Speaker, the test for every Prime Minister is handing over the country in better shape than you found it. I know I can do that, which is more than can be said for her predecessor, her predecessor's predecessor, and her predecessor's predecessor's predecessor.
2: Starmer ally Darren Jones says he won't stand against Andy Burnham in the race for Labour leader. Six people have been jailed for a collective total of 157 years for the gun murder of a woman in South Wales. Joanne Penny was shot in the chest in Talbot Green last March. At least 1,000 schools will be either fully or partially closed during the heatwave across England and Wales. The Education Secretary has urged parents to send their kids in if they remain open. And England cricket captain Ben Stokes has denied there's a rift between himself and head coach Brendan McCullum. He's been speaking ahead of his return to the side tomorrow. That's the latest. I'm Faye Rowlands.
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1: Right here in Nine Elms.
5: Despite largely clear skies, many places will have another warm or very warm night, especially in towns where an exceptionally warm night is possible. Remaining humid, minimum temperature 16 Celsius overnight. Thursday, sunny and generally very hot locally. Exceptionally hot across the west of the area. Maximum temperature 37 Celsius. Whatever the weather, London's freshest fruit, veg and flowers are always in season at New Covent Garden Market. Serving the capital 6 days a week from Nine Elms.
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6: From Bruce White's in New Covent Garden Market. I come up here a lot as a kid with my dad and I loved it ever since I was young. It's a different atmosphere. It's like one big family. You have laugh and joke, but at the same time, you get the job done. You know what I mean? It's just a great place to work. We get to see the behind the scenes of all the restaurants, the hotels, the airlines, cruise ship. I can tell you one about one. Cordyceps, they're grown in a very weird way. They get into little insects and stuff like that. They grow out of the body. So it's a fungus growing out of the body, which is very good for you. Gives you a lot of energy. Got a lot of health benefits to it as well, so yes, no, it's very interesting.
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1: That is Role Model, about whom I know next to nothing, so I better do some research on them. And High Hopes 3000, we are doing, hello, it's Ian Barclay with Riverside Drive through until 6 o'clock this evening. We are doing the Southwest London Anagram at the moment. It's quite an easy one today because the weather's a little bit hot. So I'm loath to say words because the first one isn't a word. So three components this one today, but I'm looking for a three-word Southwest London location beginning with the. So it's the something something. The something something. Anyway, your clue, which you need to write down and rearrange the letters for, off, are ITV Clod A, ITV Clod A. ITV is, well, ITV, Clod, C-L-O-D, and A is E-H. ITV Clod A. What's today's Southwest London location? Its little brother is just up the road. That's your clue. Its little brother is just up the road. We'll have the latest traffic and travel right after the Osmonds.

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2: Oh, I'm so tempted to say something corny now, like, and if you're going home, you'll need the latest travel news. And here it is. Severe delays on the Northern Line due to an earlier problem with the points at East Finchley and earlier signalling problems at Tooting Broadway. On the Elizabeth Line, there are severe delays between Heathrow Terminal 5 and 1, 2 and 3. Minor delays between Heathrow Terminal 4 and London Paddington. Also between Reading and London Paddington.

all down to signalling problems. The service is suspended on Gatwick Express between Victoria and Brighton due to the hot weather conditions, and that suspension will be in force until tomorrow. Severe delays on the District Line between Turnham Green and Richmond, and minor delays between Tower Hill and Upminster, due again to the hot weather conditions and speed restrictions. Usual slow traffic on the West Hill northbound between Tibbetts Corner and Upper Richmond Road. Travel time there is 10 minutes. Slow traffic on the South Circular from Roehampton Lane at Red Rover to the to Chalker's Corner. And slow traffic on West Hill westbound around the A205 South Circular coming from the one-way system. That's all I have for you now. If there's anything that we're not talking about that you know about, let us know. 07871 670 493.

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1: Riverside Reports. Riverside.
2: As you may be aware, the UK government has announced a nationwide ban on social media for under-16s, with legislation set to target major platforms like TikTok, Instagram and X in the aim to improve online safety. The ban has been backed by Labour MP for Putney, Roehampton, Southfields and Wandsworth Town, Fleur Anderson, who joined Jason Rosen and Ali Palmer and news editor Ben Stevenson to give her reaction on the ban and what it could mean.
1: Across southwest London, Riverside Reports.
3: The Prime Minister from Downing Street announced that there would be a social media ban for under-16s. And you had something to say about this because you had been campaigning for it, haven't you, Fleur?
4: That's right. It's a really good day in Parliament. It was, as the Secretary of State said, it was a landmark day. And your listeners will be cheering this on, as I know, because I get stopped in the street all the time. I got over 2,000 people, mainly parents, wrote to me about this. I held consultation meetings. And yes, I've been joining together with lots of Labour MPs for quite a long time now to push for this to happen. And I kind of, as a parent, I knew it was something that we looked into. I was concerned about it. Like many parents, I think, we feel this got away from us. We feel that tech companies were able to show things to our children that we didn't want them to see, that they were being sent these algorithms, were sending them content, scrolling, the watching through the night, all of these things. And I was hearing from teachers about the impact this was having on education. And so when I found out even more about it, I was even more concerned. But yes, I've been meeting with ministers. I've been pushing for this to happen and working with other campaigners across the country.
3: Well, Ben, our news editor, has got some questions on this because you've been looking into this, haven't you, Ben?
5: I have. What I'd like to talk about is maybe at the start, and I know there was an independent trial ran in conjunction with a university on trialling some different approaches to regulating social media use at home. So one cohort of parents were given instruction on how to use existing parental controls from internet service providers or phones, for example, on mimicking the enforcement of a ban at home. And that trial found that to be quite effective. So if I think it would be great to explain to our listeners, if that trial was effective with current tools that parents have, why do you think it was important to take that further and implement an outright ban?
4: I think it's that parents have lost the trust of the social media companies, and the thought that doing this on a wide scale, the tech companies would just find other ways of continuing to send content to our young people. It's this stranger contact on things like Roblox and gaming. It's the AI bots that are becoming more and more sophisticated. There are these things called the companion bots, which have quite sexualized content and that are being introduced all the time. So it's keeping head, and that parents really find it very hard to do that. I know in that trial that they did, but I think what we want to say is parents need to be part of this, but actually parents shouldn't be the primary part. It should be up to tech companies. In the way they develop things that are going to young people, they should be the ones that keep our young people safe. And really the challenge is going to them to say, can you do things differently? You should have done it differently from the start. You've been able to get away with this kind of social media experiment on our young people for a long time, and now it's to them to design it differently.
5: What would you like them to change? For example, if we go ahead with the ban and children don't have access anymore, they may just leave that and not regulate their content on their platforms anymore because children can't see it. What is it you would like them to change about the way that content is surfaced?
4: Yeah, I'm sure there are lots of young people listening to this as well who are thinking, what on earth? And are worried. And I understand that. It's quite a big change. It's going to happen. First of all, everyone's got to know it's not going to happen until the beginning of next year. So there's quite a few months for the techs to make changes if they want to, and I hope they do. But also this is going to be coming in while we make sure that the regulation is right and we make sure we do it far for that, but also we do it in a way that sticks.
2: That was Labour MP Fleur Anderson giving her reaction on the nationwide ban on social media for under-16s to our Breakfast Show team. The Breakfast Show team will be back tomorrow morning from 7 o'clock. And Fleur will be on again, but she'll be talking on a different subject. So make sure you tune in to Jason Rosen and Ali Palmer from 7 o'clock tomorrow.
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1: Right here in Nine Elms.
2: 36.1 is the new hottest June day record. It was set in Gosport in Hampshire this afternoon. Little closer to home, despite largely clear skies, many places will have another warm or very warm night, especially in towns where an exceptionally warm night is possible. It's going to remain humid, minimum temperature 16 Celsius. Sunny and generally very hot for Thursday, locally exceptionally hot across the west of the area. Maximum temperature tomorrow expected to reach 37 Celsius. Whatever the weather, London's freshest fruit, veg and flowers are always in season at New Covent Garden Market. Serving the capital 6 days a week from Nine Elms.
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0: 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It's Riverside Drive with Ian Barclay with you through until 6 o'clock. Very soon we'll be talking to Vix B about what she has in store on the local lowdown for this evening. Final shout now for today's Southwest London anagram. Kept it nice and short and sweet today. ITV Clod A. ITV Clod, C-L-O-D, and A, each E-H, not the letter A. ITV Clod A. I'm looking for a three-word Southwest London location. The first word is the, T-H-E. It's the other two words that I want, please. 07871 670493, if you manage to work it out. Here's a woman who was a singer. She probably still is. But she went into EastEnders. Her name, Michelle Gale. This is Sweetness.
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0: Just keep giving it to me.
1: No. If you want some interesting, sweet listening tonight on Riverside Radio, then at 7 o'clock, the Cloud 9 train will be along. Alice is on her own tonight, but where will she be taking us, musically speaking? Tune in to find out from 7 o'clock tonight. Emma's along with Putting on the Thrifts at 8 o'clock, seeking out those bargains in the charity shops and second-hand shops around southwest London. 10 o'clock tonight, it's me old mate Pablo, Riverside Lates with Pablo. It's just the best way to end your Wednesday. Before all that, though, following me at 6 o'clock, it's Vix B, looking summery and radiant.
2: Oh, I love that you're reading radiant as my sort of hot mess stumbles through sort of, yes, sweaty fringe into the studio. Crikey. I mean, obviously everyone's saying it. But I tell you what, the most amazing thing is that these studios have the most incredible air conditioning.
1: Fabulous, isn't it?
2: And I wasn't sure. And I was on my bike to the station on a very hot train. And here I am just lapping it up. You may find me under the desk in the morning. And it gets much more comfortable than my bedroom.
1: You have tennis on your mind in this week's show.
2: Yes, I do. I'm speaking to the fantastic Tim Phillips, who for 11 years was chair for the All England Lawn Tennis and Croquet Association. And one of the amazing things he got to do was suggest who ought to go in the rule books. Mm-hmm. And he personally invited Nicole Kidman. Mm-hmm. So what fun. So he did that, but as a voluntary role alongside his actual job for a very long time. And then when he retired, they threw the most wonderful dinner for him, and he was seated between Nadal and Rafa and, the other...
1: the other one whose name escapes you.
2: No, but who played? Oh, gosh, this is embarrassing. In the 2008 Mega Men's
1: You're
2: Final.
1: You're asking the wrong person.
2: Am I?
1: You're asking the wrong person.
2: Oh, gosh. Anyway... Rafa Nadal and I can only think of
1: Federer,
2: other names.
1: Was it Federer?
2: Yes. Oh, I had only Steffi Graf in my mind there, and it wasn't next to her, but maybe she was there. Anyway, he chats all about sort of the behind the scenes of Wimbledon in the run up to the amazing fortnight that is coming.
1: Sounds like a good listen. It's called Local Lowdown with Vix B, and it's on after six.

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2: Final one of the day. Severe delays on the Northern Line due to earlier problems with the points at East Finchley and earlier signalling problems at Tooting Broadway. Severe delays on the Jubilee Line due to the hot weather conditions. Severe delays too on the District Line between Turnham Green and Richmond, and minor delays between Tower Hill and Upminster. That's down to the hot weather and speed restrictions. And there are no services. There's no service on the District Line between Earls Court and Edgware Road due to a points failure at Edgware Road. Turning to the roads, there's slow traffic as usual on the West Hill northbound between Tibbetts Corner and the Upper Richmond Road. Travel time is 10 minutes. Slow traffic on West Hill westbound around the South Circular coming from the one-way system. And finally, there's the usual congestion on the Chertsey Road westbound from Twickenham Bridge to Hospital Bridge Road roundabout. That's all the travel news for today on Riverside Radio. Our travel news service will resume in the breakfast show tomorrow morning from 7 o'clock with Jason Rosam and Ali Palmer.

the king of dramatic ballads. That's Tony Christie and Avenues and Alleyways. Listen, it's time I went. Thank you very much for your company. I'll be back with you tomorrow at 4 for Thursday's edition of Riverside Drive, and I'll have a special guest on the programme for you tomorrow as well. Can't go without giving you the answer to today's Southwest London anagram. I went easy on you today with it being so hot and horrible. Well, it's not horrible, but you know what I mean. ITV Clod, eh? ITV Clod, eh? Is what I gave you. I told you that it was a three-word answer I was looking for. I told you that the first word of the location in Southwest London was the T-H-E. ITV Clod, C-L-O-D. A-E-H, write those three words down, rearrange the letters. Oh, and I told you that its younger brother is just up the road, because I was talking about the former National Theatre, now called the Old Vic. And of course, if you go up along the cut in Waterloo, you will get to the Younger Vic, which puts on some excellent shows. I'm very much looking forward to seeing what they do with Thelma and Louise, which is coming there a little bit later this year. Please stay tuned, because Vixby has a fascinating programme for you coming up at 6 o'clock this evening to take us to the news and no doubt weather. It's top of the hour. That's all we can talk about at the moment. It's A-ha, and they are hunting high and low. Stay cool, stay hydrated, and look after yourself. See you tomorrow.

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2: Today is now officially the hottest ever June day, breaking a record that stood since 1976. Met Office figures show the temperatures reached 35.8 degrees in Wigginholt, West Sussex. A red extreme heat warning's kicked in for England and Wales. Some people in southeast London opted for an early morning swim.
3: We've got a two-year-old. It's definitely like the nights, obviously kind of the sleep is definitely impacted.
4: Because of the heat wave, it's going to be much easier to look after your kids at home if it's very hot at school.
5: The contrast between winter and summer is horrendous.
2: A review into maternity care in Nottingham has found that hundreds of mothers and babies died or were harmed because of deeply embedded systemic failures. Donna Ockenton's inquiry found women repeatedly felt unheard, inadequately informed and unsupported when expressing anxiety. Investigators say a train driver killed in a crash in Bedfordshire last week passed a red signal moments before the collision. Sean Burton died when the train he was driving hit the back of another that was stopped. 162 others were injured. It's not yet known whether there was a warning alert. Paul Kelso's been looking at the interim report.
6: It also says that the train that was stationary into which Mr. Burton's train ran appears to have been halted by the automatic warning system that had come to a stop unexpectedly, in the words of this report.
2: Sir Keir Starmer will stay on as an MP after he stepped down as Prime Minister. The outgoing Labour leaders also defended his record in the Commons, insisting he'll hand over the country in a better state than he found it. Disgraced former DUP leader Sir Geoffrey Donaldson has written to renounce and forfeit his knighthood. The ex-MP was convicted on Monday of 18 child sex offences, including one count of rape. 25,000 fans are making their way to Lourdes for England's vital Women's T20 World Cup clash with the West Indies. Both sides have won all three matches so far. That's the latest. I'm Faye Rowlands.
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Hello and welcome to the local lowdown here with me, Vix B. Hi there, Southwest London. Are you melting? Yes, you are. Well, take solace in the fact that for the next hour we're going to be celebrating everything that makes this part of the world so amazing. We've got some brilliant local stories and inspiring people to get the best out of what's happening right here across our boroughs. Now, coming up, we've got Vix B Loves, where I'll be sharing some of my favourite free events, arts and culture, and hidden gems across Wandsworth, Merton, Lambeth and Richmond over the next few days. And with Wimbledon fortnight just around the corner, we've got a very special guest joining us tonight, Tim Phillips, former chair of the All England Lawn Tennis and Croquet Club. And we'll be talking all things Wimbledon, the magic of the championships, and what makes this iconic sporting event such a huge part of life here in Southwest London. So whether you're a lifelong tennis fan or just here for the strawberries and the sunshine, stay with us, turn it up, settle in. Let's get into it. This is the local lowdown.

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2: And welcome back. I'm here with you, Vixby, until 7 o'clock tonight. And every week on this show, I like to profile a person of local interest, someone who us Southwest Londoners are going to really enjoy hearing about what these people's passions are about. And this week, my guest is Tim Phillips, former chair of the All England Lawn Tennis and Croquet Club. And here we are.
3: So, Tim, Wimbledon starts in just a few days. Now, after all these years, do you still get a flutter of excitement when the championships come around?
4: Absolutely. It's a great occasion, very international. And I've got a network of friends through playing tennis that, you know, all seem to turn up.
3: Now, take us back to your very first Wimbledon. What do you remember most vividly?
4: Well, my father was a hockey international. He'd been injured in the First World War, so he was the goalkeeper.
3: Okay.
4: But balls and hitting them around was what we did at home. And I can remember being brought there and watching Frank Sedgman win, the last male player to win three events at Wimbledon in 1952, and being unbelievably excited by it. And then the following year, I broke my leg and I was pushed around in a sort of cloth wheelchair with my whole leg plastered up. I can remember asking various people for their autograph on it about three or four times, people like Hoad and Rosewall. And,
3: yeah.
4: And I was in awe of the Australian tennis players. And interestingly to me anyway, you know, these people have been my very good friends subsequently.
3: Amazing. Because how did tennis first enter your life? I mean, what made you fall in love with it?
4: Well, at home, there was a school that owned a plot of land next to our house, and they decided they were going to sell it. And so my father managed to buy it, and he put down an all-weather tennis court, sort of like a road court.
3: Mm-hmm.
4: And it became a playpen for me. So I was stuffed in there in the morning with a bicycle, a football, tennis rackets. And he also put together some boards at the side of the court so I could hit the ball against these boards. It made a hell of a clatter. And I could pretend that I was Frank Sedgman.
3: And you played Wimbledon in the amateur era. And for younger listeners, how different was it from the tournament that we know today?
4: Well, I guess one of the major differences, not that it would have affected me because I was sort of first round loser material, is the prize money, which in the first year of open tennis, which I think was 1968, Rod Laver won £2,000.
3: Mm-hmm.
4: And Billie Jean King won £750. And that made her hopping mad and helped drive her interest in development of the women's game and, you know, equal opportunities, equal prize money and all this sort of thing.
3: As it should be, absolutely.
4: And this year, for winning, the men and the women will get £3.6 million.
3: My gosh.
4: So I don't know if

0: match, and what struck you most about him as a player?
1: Well, I played against him in the doubles, the men's doubles. What struck me most about him was that he was better than me. And I don't think we got a set. I think we probably lost.
0: Because this was
1: straight
0: double.
1: Sets. Yes, was men's doubles. Yes.
0: Who was your partner in that?
1: A South African called Ray Whedon.
0: Okay. Now, you later became chairman of the All England Club. And what did that role actually involve? And what were your biggest responsibilities?
1: Well, the All England Club is, as the name implies, it is a club. It's a members' club. And from the membership, a number of people get invited to become committee members, which kind of acts like a board, if you like, of a company. And they run the club and they are responsible, ultimately, for the championships. So my career was in service industries. I worked in British Airways and did a variety of jobs, 23 years living overseas. Mm-hmm. And then back in London, I was deputy marketing director and looked after three of the five geographical profit centres. Mm. So I kind of knew something about service industries. So they decided to ask me onto the committee. Mm. And then, you know, as things evolved, eventually they asked me to be chairman.
0: Mm. And what's the croquet piece?
1: Well, the club was formed in about the 1850s as a croquet club, mm, down by Wimbledon Mainline Station.
0: Yeah.
1: And then a number of things happened in terms of technical developments. One was the invention of the lawnmower, and another was the vulcanization of rubber. And there was already in place real tennis or royal tennis, which was played in big buildings. And, you know, Henry VIII, for instance, used to play it. But because it was such an expensive sport to get into, because of the buildings that were required, you know, very few people played it other than the aristocracy and royalty and so on. So with the vulcanization of rubber, so you could have a rubber bouncing ball, and with a lawnmower, so you could mow your lawn in the back garden, it became possible to have a nice game on your lawn in the back garden, which opened the barrier to entry, largely disappeared, and you know, lots of people could then play. And that was the big breakthrough in the early 1870s. And then from memory, 1877 was the first year that the All England Club ran a tennis event.
0: Right. Brilliant. I'm intrigued. What happens behind the scenes during the Wimbledon fortnight that the public never get to see?
1: There's quite a lot of plant and equipment below ground that the public wouldn't see. Mm-hmm. The groundsmen obviously have their facilities, if you like, their garage where they keep all their equipment. And then things like ticketing need to be arranged. The television centre needs to be set up. Because it's televised in about 180 different countries. There is lots going on.
0: But what are the players' locker rooms really like? And do opponents share the same space before going out on court? And what is the atmosphere like?
1: Well, the answer is that there are six locker rooms, three for the male players, three for the female players. The top seeds and the top-ranked players go into the members' locker room, and they do share the facility. They each get two big lockers, one of which they fill usually with rackets and the other filled with bags and clothes and all that sort of thing. And so, you know, before, say, the singles finals, they are sitting together in the same space.
0: Right, and they would know each other, right? Because they play the circuit regularly.
1: Yeah, yeah, yeah.
0: I like it when they all when they hug afterwards and stuff. And
1: yeah.
0: Did you come across any memorable player superstitions over the years? Did you have any of your own? Did you wear your lucky stump thing or other?
1: And I'm not really conscious. I mean, I think some players do have lucky this or lucky that, but I don't actually know any of them offhand.
0: Okay. Now, Wimbledon is famous for its traditions, and I was wondering which one of those means the most to you?
1: Well, I guess the main one.

0: one is that we play on grass. The game was invented originally as lawn tennis, as I just explained.
1: Yeah.
0: And so over a period of time, there is a problem with grass in the sense that it is a plant and it does wear out.
1: Yeah.
0: So a number of the other tournaments, well, most of the tournaments in the rest of the world, now put down artificial surfaces.
1: Yeah.
0: So they play, the French play on, they call it clay, this red sort of stuff.
1: Yeah.
0: The Australians and the Americans play on a hard court.
1: Mm-hmm.
0: But we stick with how the game was invented, playing on grass courts.
1: Yeah. People immediately think of strawberries and cream. Well, I certainly do. Do you know how that tradition began?
0: I think just because it was the strawberry season.
1: And they're really delicious.
0: Yeah.
1: I can't remember. I must, listeners, I will look at how many. I think there's an amazing stat of how
0: many. It's about 23 tons of strawberries are eaten every year.
1: Just over that 2-week period.
0: Yeah.
1: Yeah, amazing.
0: They're all grown in Kent and they're brought up every morning. And people love it. And it has become almost, not exactly a logo for Wimbledon, but an emblem of Wimbledon.
1: Definitely.
0: And we talk about the tournament being tennis in an English country garden.
1: Mm.
0: So it kind of, it adds to that brand message, if you like.
1: Definitely.
0: It is, you know, grass courts. It is strawberries and cream,
1: yeah,
0: and so on.
1: Fantastic. Now, this year marks David Attenborough's 100th birthday. And one of the lesser known stories is that he helped drive the change from white tennis balls to yellow for the television. Now, I was wondering what other changes you've witnessed over the years that have transformed Wimbledon.
0: Well, Sir David was controller of BBC Two, and he, during his tenure, Wimbledon first began being broadcast on colour television.
1: Yeah.
0: And in this country, there were two major events, a royal event, a coronation, and Wimbledon, where there were, you know, multiple courts, where the whole thing was first done in colour.
1: Yes.
0: And Wimbledon was first broadcast in black and white in the early 1930s, I think it was.
1: Mm-hmm.
0: And it lends itself so well to television.
1: Mm.
0: But he was in the thick of it as the controller of BBC Two and introducing colour television at Wimbledon.
1: Yeah.
0: That was him.
1: Yeah. When a new Wimbledon champion is crowned, how does the club celebrate behind the scenes?
0: Well, in the evening after the finals, there is the champions' dinner.
1: Oh, yeah.
0: Which is, you know, rather smart event. And we bring in rails of black ties and dresses for the male and female champions to dress themselves up in. And there is a serious dinner.
1: Mm, okay.
0: So that's what happens in the evening.
1: Gosh, with players past and present and...
0: Yeah, the champion is there and, you know, says a few more words. And previous champions are there.
1: Okay, because my next question is about how you support those who might have lost, you know, on one of the biggest stages in sport. I'm assuming they're also invited to the dinner?
0: Yes, but they don't normally come.
1: Right.
0: The ones who've lost.
1: Because they're too busy licking their wounds.
0: Yes, and also, you know, it's all triumphalism, I suppose, about the guy who's won or the guy S who's won.
1: Yeah.
0: And so, you know.
1: Yeah.
0: And the other thing is they play tennis something like 48 weeks of the year.
1: Mm.
0: It's not like they haven't lost before.
1: Yes.
0: So they, you know, they kind of get used to it.
1: Fair enough. You've got to be pretty resilient.
0: And that's why Rudyard Kipling's poem, If, is so apposite. If you can meet with triumph and disaster and meet those two imposters just the same.
1: Yes.
0: Which is one that we use because that's exactly what it is.
1: I love that poem. Yeah, brilliant sentiment. Do you have a favourite day during the Wimbledon fortnight?
0: No. Love them all.
1: All brilliant.
0: Yes.
1: And what qualities still make a great Wimbledon champion, regardless of the era?
0: Well, they need to be able to play tennis.
1: Okay.
0: They are nearly all amazing athletes.
1: Because
0: you've got to have endurance, you've got to have speed, and you've got to get yourself about.
1: Yeah, and show personship, right?
0: Yes. You've got to have a tremendous brain and mind. The mind games are hugely important.
1: Yeah.
0: If somebody serves a double fault at 30-40 to lose the first set of a match,
1: yeah,
0: they could say, oh, God, this is not my day, and sulk and lose the next two sets quickly.
1: Yeah.
0: Or they could wind themselves up and really go at it and come back and win the next three sets.
1: Yeah.
0: And this is all in the mind.
1: Absolutely. I suppose we're learning with the Football World Cup at the moment, and I love the play Dear England, which has recently been televised, and the importance that Southgate put on the mental piece of the game. So, of course, that would apply to all sports, I guess. But, yeah, that mental resilience is quite something.
0: But yeah, I think it applies especially in a game like tennis, because the margins for error are so small.
1: Mm-hmm.
0: You've got a ball served at you at roughly 120 miles an hour.
1: Yeah.
0: You know, you've got to be awake.
1: Yes.
0: to be able to get it back.
1: Oh, my gosh.
0: And then it goes to the other side of the court, and then it's short, and then it's back. And
1: yeah.
0: You know, and then so you're out of breath, but you've got to get up for the next point. And
1: yeah, so the mental agility
0: is hugely significant.
1: Yeah.
0: And in a team game, rugby, there's another 14 of you.
1: Yes.
0: Football, there's another 10 of you.
1: Yeah. Safety in numbers.
0: You are on your own. You are being televised to about 180 different countries.
1: Yeah.
0: And, you know, there's 16,000 people around the court observing your every error or fault.
1: Gosh, yeah, it's quite something, isn't it? Now, I've got some quick-fire questions for you. So, centre court or court number one?
0: Centre court.
1: Strawberries and cream or Pimm's?
0: Strawberries and cream.
1: Favourite Wimbledon final?
0: 2008 Federer and Nadal.
1: Favourite spot on the grounds? The Royal Box?
0: The balcony overlooking the grounds.
1: Ah, gorgeous. And one player from any era that you would love to see play again?
0: Rosewall.
1: Now, you've been a player, you've been a member, committee man and chairman. When you walk through the gates of Wimbledon this year, what will be going through your mind?
0: This is good news.
1: Love it. Oh, Tim, it's been absolutely lovely to talk to you. Thank you so much. What a wonderful way to celebrate the upcoming incredible Wimbledon fortnight.
0: Yeah, well, it always turns out great.
1: Lovely to have met you. Thank you so much.
2: It was absolutely fantastic to meet Tim Phillips and also to learn the word vulcanization, which was, as he explained, one of the reasons that tennis became popular, the vulcanization of rubber. Listeners, I'm going to look up exactly what that process is. Essentially means that it sort of form it into balls and make it bouncy. And of course, he said the lawnmower as well, so that people could play in their backyard. Loved it. Now, if you want to find out more about what's happening in Wimbledon, you can follow at Wimbledon Newsy, N-E-W-S-I-E, on Instagram, the absolute best for Wimbledon news, people and events. And you can check out my Instagram at vixb.london for all the other details from our interview. And I'm going to play this next one, especially for Tim and all that fun he's going to have over the next couple of weeks. We're all going to have, aren't we?

0: Thank you, Pat Benatar, with Hit Me With Your Best Shot. You know I love to link every piece of music I play on this show very tenuously, and sometimes not so tenuously. I think that was just jolly obvious, actually. Hit Me With Your Best Shot. But I like to link my music with the theme of the show, and it's everything tennis this week. So there we go. Now, this interview with Tim has made me think a lot about my favourite ever tennis players and his match against Stan Smith. I mean, jolly, I've got a pair of trainers that have Stan Smith written on them. So anyway, it's made me think about tennis heroes. And I personally absolutely loved the rock and roll of Andre Agassi. And I think my brother got me a photograph of him for my birthday. I have to find that absolutely brilliant. And I want you basically to get in touch and tell me all your favourite personalities through the years on the court. Now, you can WhatsApp me here in the studio with your ideas and your thoughts. The number is 07871 670493, or you can message me on my Instagram at vixby.london, and I will see you after the break.
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Welcome back. It's Vixby here, and we're chatting all things tennis. And I've asked for your favourite tennis players, favourite tennis moments, and all things you love about tennis, celebrating the fortnight that we've got across our boroughs coming up soon. Now, I've had a message in from lovely Des, who said, it's got to be Rog, hasn't it? By that, I think she means Roger Federer. She was watching her favourite final ever, which in fact Tim Phillips did mention was his favourite final ever, the Roger Federer and Rafael Nadal final that was in 2008. And it went on so long that Des had to leave where she was going, get all the way across London back because she was working the next day, and the whole train, it went on for hours, and she still managed to watch the rest of it at the end of it when she got home. She also has a huge passion, had a huge passion, still does, I'm sure, for Steffi Graf. And she said she was up there with Kylie when Des was of an age when she was looking for female role models. And she wrote her name in bubble writing and pinned it on her wall. She also loved Pete Sampras, although she says he wasn't much of an entertainer, but an amazing tennis player nonetheless. And of course, the Williams sisters. And she said she has a very special place in her heart for Venus, who she believes was the trailblazer, even if Serena has subsequently won more. But so that's in from Des. Bless her heart. Thanks ever so much.

Shall I put my speaker up? Shall I? Just hello, everyone. Welcome back. Now, that was Love Me Do by the Beatles, one of my favourite all-time songs and definitely my favourite Beatles song. Love in the title because, yes, another tenuous link to the scoring theme and the ultimate overriding theme of tennis for this show. Now, I was doing a little bit of research about my favourite ever tennis couple, Steffi Graf and Andre Agassi, who... They are, it says, one of tennis's greatest love stories. Agassi had a crush on Graf for years while they were both dominating the sport, but they only got together in 1999 after their previous relationships ended. They married in 2001 in a private ceremony. They've got two children who must now be sort of 25 and 23, and more than 25 years later are still known for their low-key and enduring partnership. I imagine that their kids are fairly nifty around the tennis court. That's what I imagine. So anyway, that's a bit of Steffi. Now keep your thoughts coming in about your absolute favourite tennis stars and why. I've got some to read out to you after this. And yeah, enjoy.

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0: on Riverside Radio. Love in South West London.
2: Riverside. And that was Grandmaster Flash with White Lines. I don't think they're talking about the white lines of a tennis court. Yes, I was listening to the words thinking, a different sort of activity. Anyway, hope you enjoyed it. Again, tenuous link. All suggestions for other music that I might play on the theme of tennis are very welcome. Get in touch with me on my Instagram at vixby.london. Now, as a home stylist, I like to encourage you to get the best from your home and the possessions you've already got by rethinking how you display what you love the most. And here we have for my top tips this week. I mean, I was going to tell you about styling your bookshelves, but actually, under the circumstances, what I'm going to do is tell you about how to keep your home cool. Yes, and yourself cool in this mega heat. Okay, so these are a few of my absolute favourites. Firstly, put your PJs in the freezer. But then I thought, is anyone wearing pyjamas in this heat? I'm not sure, but even if you're just in your pants, pop them in the freezer before you get into bed. There we go. You can put a bowl of ice in front of your fan. That sounds cool. And then you blow that sort of melting, hot, icy breeze across you. I like that. Now, keep all your windows and doors tight shut to keep all the hot air outside. And it will stay hotter outside tonight. So don't be tempted to open them. My little son did last night and I came in to find him absolutely sweltering this morning. And a cool shower before bed, yes. And I was working today with a fan on me and a cold tea towel that I'd made damp. And I popped it round my neck and snuggled some ice cubes into it as well. So I recommend that too. Anyway, there you go. So for any other styling tips, you can head to my Instagram, which is at vixby.london. And I do hope that you all stay safe, guys. It's jolly hot out there.

There just ain't no doubt in anyone's mind that Venus has got it. Hope you loved that, Bananarama. Thank you very much, Anna, who suggested I play that for her favourite tennis star of all time. Brilliant suggestion. Now, I've had a message in from Louise, who said her favourite tennis player is Roger Federer. She really loves all of his game and thinks he's just a very good human. And she also thinks that Billie Jean King was amazing and did a huge amount for the women's game. And her lovely husband, Dave, has said that Djokovic is his absolute favourite player of all time. Not sure why, but he very much admired his attitude. Love that. And he's also suggested some excellent songs that I should be playing for you, including The Tennis Racket by Chumbawamba and Autograph by the Bryan Brothers. Right, see what I can do, Dave. And Anna, who suggested I play Venus, brilliant. She said, Andy Murray feels like watching a relative. His Wimbledon win is my favourite match of all time. Absolutely brilliant. Also revelling in her son's Isaac's love of Sinner and Alcaraz because they are the best role models, she feels. They're calm, resilient, brilliant people. And she also said I should play Strawberry Fields Forever. Yes, I should, Hannah. Brilliant. Right. Now, next up, I've got for you the part of the show I like to call the local lowdown.

Now, I'm on a mission here with this show to bring you the very best ways to enjoy Richmond, Wandsworth, Merton and Lambeth. Now, I was born in Richmond, lived and worked in London, then spent loads of years overseas. And now I'm back in the UK, living in East Sheen, ready to rediscover Southwest London with you. Now, each week I head to a different corner of our boroughs to uncover the people, places, events and hidden gems that make this part of the capital so special. And today we're celebrating the history of Wimbledon tennis. So, here you go. Since 1922, only 7 championships have been free of rain interruptions. The loudest grunt ever recorded was by Maria Sharapova in 2009, reaching 105 decibels. Yes, that's about as loud as an accelerating motorbike. Around 54,000 tennis balls are used each year, and they are kept in a climate-controlled container to ensure peak bounce. Rufus the Hawk is employed to circle the ground every morning and scare away the pigeons. He has over 10,000 social media followers. Fans consume about 38.4 tons of strawberries, which equates to roughly 1.9 million individual berries. And here is my suggested tune to round us off.

Green, green grass, obs for tennis courts, and home, because it's Southwest London, isn't it, gorgeous listeners? Right, I have had some more suggestions in here for absolute favourite tennis players of all time. Lovely Tom has messaged in, friend of the show, saying Annabelle Croft, full stop, capital letters. He said he danced with her at a party about 25 years ago, dot, dot, dot. Clearly he's never got over it. And didn't she do well in Strictly a couple of years ago? Absolutely mesmerising dancer, that lady. And then he suggested Love Me Do, which I tried to open the show with and then had to play later on because the system was playing up. And love being in the title, of course. He said also Andy Murray, he thinks, is pretty amazing to have sustained period, to have a sustained period as world number one when the big three of Federer, Nadal and Djokovic were all in their pomp was unbelievable. And I think he should get extra points for the use of the word pomp. Brilliant, Tom. Yes, a message in from Barbara in Rains Park said Chrissy Evert. She was our neighbour in Kingston, she said. She rented a house next to mum and dad for a while whenever she played in the UK. And she stalked her, Barbara says, relentlessly, naturally, she said. She is still her all-time girl crush. She thought she was the coolest person on earth. And they had so many awesome run-ins with famous players because of her. Right, yeah, can you imagine? She'd have all sorts of brilliant people around for tea, wouldn't she?

0: And that was Hilary Duff with Weather for Tennis. Brilliant, Hilary. Thank you for actually, well, not even tenuous link, an actual link to our theme of the show tonight. Now, I've had some more messages in from brilliant listeners, including one from Becca, who lives in Putney Heath. She said, Boris Becker, and she's done so many R's that they're sort of falling off the end of the message. Best player ever, she says in capital letters. Charismatic, intelligent, exciting player. Adore him. And have a framed photo from when I was about 14. And she said, she then sent me a photo of the photograph and said, look how old this is. So faded. She said she actually bunked off school. Her mum let her to go and watch him in a tournament in Beckenham in Kent. I love that. And I've had Sophie message in saying Serena Williams, love her, groundbreaking. And dear listener, Elizabeth Ann, all the way from America, happy World Cup times, I hope, for us all watching those games at the moment. What fun. Elizabeth Ann says her favourite ever tennis player is Serena Williams because she loves the way that she is so gracious and so kind. And I've got a brilliant message in as well from the wonderful and fabulous Jean Queen is Donna Ida. And she says she loves Pat Cash, John McEnroe, Bjorn Borg, charismatic and sexy. Brilliant. And now next up, I have got for us some recommendations about where I tell you about, yes, brilliant local arts, culture and activities, events that are happening in our boroughs that I'm excited about and I think you should be too. And I'm trying not to run out of time in the show tonight. It's just too much good stuff to play. So first up, we've got this Friday, June 26th, celebrate Pride Month with East Sheen Library and join their welcoming LGBTQ plus book group, Pride and Pages. The relaxed session starts at 5 p.m, is free to attend and provides an excellent way to connect with your local community. For more details, you can go to richmond.gov.uk. And tomorrow, Thursday, June 25th, head to the South Bank Centre for a free 1 hour long concert by music students as part of the Music Tracks Festival 2026. 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You can catch their performance at 1 p.m. or 5:15 p.m. and all info is available under southbankcentre.co.uk. Now, I would like to thank everyone who's contributed to the show today, to this week's fabulous guest, Tim Phillips, former chair of the All England Lawn Tennis and Croquet Club, with his insights into the game and the history of it. It was such fun to chat to him. 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Just search Vixby Radio Replay and there I'll be. Thank you so much for tuning in. I'm not going to be here again next week. And the reason I'm not is that I've been married to my lovely husband for 20 years and we're going away together and I am squeaky excited about it. What fun. So in the meantime, please keep yourselves cool, keep yourselves, you know, carefully cool, and lots of love. And I can't wait to see you at the next time in 2 weeks' time. Bye now.
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4: Today's been the UK's hottest ever June day. Temperatures have reached 36 degrees at Wisley in Surrey and Gosport in Hampshire. It surpasses the previous June high of 35.6, which has stood for 50 years. Meteorologist Steph Goulter says it might be the only record that's broken for now.
5: The hottest ever day was 40.3. That was in 2022. And tomorrow will be hotter than today. Will it be that much hotter? I personally don't think we'll get quite that extreme. There's about a 20% chance we'll get to 40 degrees.
4: Hundreds of mums and their babies died or were harmed needlessly by systemic failures at a hospital trust in Nottingham. A review of maternity care at the trust found leaders knew about serious issues but failed to take action. Senior midwife Donna Ockenden's inquiry also identified cases of potentially avoidable deaths from things like mismanaged labour. Anthony May, the trust's chief executive, has apologised and says it takes accountability seriously.
6: We published our first ever public accountability statement. We treat professional standards properly. There have been investigations, there are investigations. So we are aware of and focused on accountability, but I completely understand the family's point of view.
4: A train driver who died in a rail crash last week was travelling at 49 miles per hour and passed a red signal moments before the fatal collision. 53 passengers remain in hospital after the crash in Bedfordshire. Disgraced former DUP leader Sir Geoffrey Donaldson has started the process of renouncing his knighthood. He'll be sentenced in September after being convicted of 18 historical sex offences. Meal prep maker Gusto is planning to shut the smaller of its two UK warehouses. 290 jobs at the Clay Lake site in Lincolnshire could be at risk if all production is moved to Warrington. And British tennis number 3 Arthur Ferry's out of the Eastbourne Open. He's been beaten in the last 16 by Juan Manuel Cerúndolo. That's the latest.
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2: Hello, hello, everyone. There was a slight delay in my welcoming note, but welcome to a brand new episode of Cloud 9 Train. This is Alice. I'm live, of course, as you have realized, from Riverside Radio, and this is Studio One. So this is a new episode of Cloud 9 Train, but for those who have followed us in the previous episodes, well, my dearest friend Martina is at the moment away, so she will be away for 3 months, I would say. So here I am, standing and holding the fort for her as well, with a special edition of Cloud 9 Train, and it is Lost and Found. Yes, this is the third time I am presenting Lost and Found, and what we will do together, we are going to travel into our very hidden corners of things that we have left behind, things that instead we have come to know very recently, and all of that in musical terms. So I'm going to present you a selection of tracks directly from my very own Lost and Found, but as well from a very good friend of mine, which this time featured with two tracks for this playlist. And the first one is the one that opened the episode. I am talking about Berlioz with the track Open This World. Yes, we started in a very housey mood, I would say, and I'm here to as well tell you, literally, just go and find something more about Berlioz. I'm talking about a British artist which launched his debut studio album in 2024, so approximately same time last year. And his stage name is, of course, Berlioz, but we are talking about Jasper Edward Attlee. And he is now becoming more and more known for a signature sound frequently described as if Matisse made house music. So I hope you really enjoyed this opening track, and I'm gonna leave you with James' next peak. I'm talking about Love is Stronger Than Pride, and here is Say It.

Oh, that was a very, very clean cut. I'm so sorry for this. I butchered it. But we have been listening to one of my favorite songs from the Beach Boys, Don't Talk, Put Your Head on My Shoulder, not your shoulder. And yes, this is right from their iconic album, Pet Sounds. And this song was my very own, I would say, found. Yeah. I would say found for this week. I played this record the other day and I just couldn't stop being emotional about this track. Very, very romantic. But before that, first and foremost, apologies for my pronunciation earlier. We listened to Sade, I said Sade, and the track was Love is Stronger Than Pride. It's a track from 1988. And this was the second pick from my friend James. So again, a very smooth, I would say, song with a gentle groove, Spanish guitar touches, and of course, Sade's effortlessly warm vocals. And we are moving on with a song that definitely I have just found. I'm talking about Take Me. Very nice tune from Karen Dalton.

And here we go. This was Why Can't We Live Together by Timmy Thomas. Released in 1972, this song was built around a simple organ groove and a really heartfelt message. And it became, I would say, an enduring plea for peace, unity and understanding. Why can't we live together? So this was my very own, I would say, lost, because I knew already this track, and I re-listened to it in a collection of soul tracks from the 70s, and I just felt it so relevant to the today's situation more than potentially many other days. But without going into too much of political topics, yes, that was my very own pick. And we kind of moved from folk to soul with Timmy Thomas, but I want to step back and tell you a little bit more about the artist that we listened prior to the little jingle we have, Karen Dalton. So Karen Dalton was an American folk singer known for her haunting and deeply expressive voice, as you could feel from the track I chose for you. She was a key figure in New York's Greenwich Village folk scene, and despite she only produced two albums, she influenced generations of artists with her blend of folk, blues, country, and of course the remarkable emotional death. And the specific song I picked for you, Take Me, isn't a song that she wrote. It's a country ballad which was written by George Jones and Leon Payne, and she recorded it on her 1971 album, In My Own Time. I love this song, and this was my very own discovery last week, because it is about unconditional devotion. The narrator says she would follow her lover anywhere, even to the darkest room, the harshest desert, or the coldest Siberian winter, because love would make any hardship bearable. But we need to move on with our playlist, and I'm going to leave you with artist that we know here in England very, very well. I'm talking about Massive Attack featuring Tony Bryan, and this is Be Thankful for What You've Got.

And there we go. We jumped, I would say, around 20 years with Massive Attack and Tony Bryan. Be thankful for what you've got. But there is some sort of liaison with the track we played earlier by Timmy Tonas, because, in fact, this track was a reimagined cover of a 1974 soul anthem. So the track was from Blue Lines, the album from Massive Attack from 1991, which is just an impressive piece of great music. But let's move on, because I have a special track which is a dedicace to a very dear friend of mine, and that song we were actually chatting about yesterday. And she was just recalling these artists based on her childhood memories back in the States while singing this song with her family in the car traveling around. And there we go. This is for you, Annette. Trailers for Sale or Rent. And this is Roger Miller.

And of course, we couldn't leave out some reggae music. And this is not a very, let's say, common reggae track. Well, not that reggae tracks are common, but I just want to make a point of the fact that we listen to Desmond Dekker and the Aces with Israelites, and this was the first reggae song ever to top the British single chart. It was a big massive hit in 1969. It reached the UK top charts in April, and to be fair, apparently, that's what I'm reading, not many British could really understand that Jamaican patois that Desmond Dekker and the Aces is singing, but still, its infectious rhythm and the universal story of working class struggle won over the British public and helped bring reggae into the UK mainstream. And there we go, we are moving on with another artist, which for me is a fairly recent discovery. British artist, and I discovered her because of her collaboration with Ezra Collective. Super powerful female artist. I cannot tell more. I want you to just enjoy this amazing track. Most of all, if you're a woman, I think that's just for us. I'm talking about Sampa the Great, and this is Female. There we go.

No, non fermateci. Don't stop us. Yes, we have just moved from Sampa the Great to Ivano Fossati. Yes, I mean, from a Zambian-born rapper and artist and poet as well, to a very, very Italian artist, Ivano Fossati. There is a reason for this trip, I would say. So first, of course, I played Sampa the Great because it was my very recent discovery. So I would classify her as my very own found. And Ivano Fossati was actually a lost. This song, La Mia Banda Suona Rock, which means literally my band plays rock and roll, is a song that actually I remember from my, I would say, childhood years. And last week we were at a summer party in East London with some friends and there was an amazing DJ set. So thank you for Sweet Night Joe for this impressive DJ set, and he featured this song, La Mia Banda Suona Rock, but with a Napolitan twist. So I did play the original version, and if my friend Eleonora is listening to me, this is for you. She knows the lyrics by heart. She was singing to it last week. But anyway, Let's crack on, and I believe it's time to spice a little bit things up and increase the rhythm. And here I'm going to play Flashing Lights, Kanye West featuring Dwelle. He will help us with this mission, and this is a song that I haven't listened to for ages, so it's great to rediscover it again. Enjoy!

And there we go. Clean cut here as well for Slater. And this was Dance. So as I promised, let's say that I started to get a bit more into groovy scene for the later part of this show. So I jumped literally from Flashing Lights by Kanye West with Duele, released in 2007, which was definitely an hypnotic blend of synth, strings and late night energy, to Slater, which is a US pop artist, class 1996 from Missouri. And this was one of her synth pop tracks, or hyper pops, as is also referred to. And with her song Dance, she kind of continues her glossy club ready style, glitchy, emotional, and of course built for late night, hopefully, chaos. And I believe it is time for us to close the show. So a few points here. First, thank you so much for joining me tonight for this episode of Cloud9 Train. Again, this is the special edition, Lost and Found. That's what I run when I'm left here alone without my dear friend Martina. So first and foremost, thank you so much, Martina, for all your support in these past 2 years of Cloud9 Train together. It has been an incredible journey. And secondly, I do hope that you are having the best time abroad where you are currently working for the summertime. And with that in mind, let me get ready, because of course there is always a reminder that we like to give to all our listeners, and I don't want to actually embarrass Martina in her absence. So this time I'm not gonna miss on playing it. And here we go. Please, guys, don't miss our next train. Yes, next train will be next Wednesday. Again, Lost and Found. I will bring up some other amazing tunes from my very own experience, memories, but also I'm starting to bug my friends about it. So you will hear more music, and hopefully this will help you going through the mid of the week and get ready for a fizzy weekend, I would say, and maybe even a little bit less warm than this one. But it's time for the last track of today's playlist, and these are for me kind of a discovery, a bit more rocky but still upbeat. I'm talking about Django Django. This is their song Default, and thank you again. Have a lovely evening, and please stay cool, but also enjoy these sunshine time, long hours, and have an amazing weekend already. Bye! Thank you!

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2: A 50-year-old record has fallen, with today becoming the UK's hottest ever June day. Temperatures have reached 36.1 degrees at Gosport in Hampshire. The previous June high was set in 1976. Many places could see even hotter conditions tomorrow. GP Dr. Raj Arora has some tips for keeping your home or office cool.
3: If you don't have aircon, you can use a fan, you can put up an ice bag, you want to be able to throw an ice bottle, which can help to aerate the kind of cooler air and get that going round. There's also a negative fan hack that I always talk about, where you have one fan pointing inwards into a room and another one pointing out to give like cross breeze.
2: A review into maternity services at hospitals in Nottingham has found hundreds of mothers and babies either died or suffered potentially avoidable harm due to systemic failures. The inquiry led by senior midwife Donna Ockenden found leaders at the trust knew of issues but failed to take action. Investigators say a train driver killed in a crash in Bedfordshire last week passed a red signal moments before the collision. Sean Burton died when the train he was driving hit the back of another that was stopped. It's not yet known whether there was a warning alert. Paul Kelso has been looking at the interim report.
4: It also says that the train that was stationary into which Mr. Burton's train ran appears to have been halted by the automatic warning system that had come to a stop unexpectedly, in the words of this report.
2: Disgraced former DUP leader Sir Geoffrey Donaldson has written to renounce and forfeit his knighthood. The ex-MP was convicted on Monday of 18 child sex offences, including one count of rape. Scotland head coach Steve Clarke says his side aren't going to sit back and defend in tonight's key World Cup game with Brazil in Miami. A draw would give them a first ever place in the knockout stages. And Tesco's launching a club card for 16 and 17 year olds. Teenagers will be able to sign up to the supermarket's loyalty scheme through a parent's account. That's the latest.
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Hello, hello. You're listening to Emma Bullen. This is Putting On The Thrifts. We made it. Oh my goodness. There's probably bits of me down the road because I'm just a sweaty mess right now. But oh my goodness, the aircon in the studio. Have you got aircon? No, I've got aircon. I am winning at life, I have to say. I'm going to be making the most of this for the next hour. It's going to be so much fun. I can't wait. Coming up on today's show, there's a lot happening, actually, in the world of thrifting and markets. I really enjoy this time of year because it really is a time of everyone's going out. Everyone's exploring new things. Everyone's trying new things. So on today's show, I thought I'd give you a little roundup of what's coming up this weekend in Southwest London and in London in general. We're not being picky on today's show. It's too hot for that. So I'm going to run through some of the fun things happening in London this weekend that you can get involved with. But yes, oh my goodness, hottest day of the year, eh? How are we all doing? How are we coping? Are we coping or are we not coping? I was coping until I got home. I was in a surprisingly nice air-conditioned office and I was like, this is great. I can deal with this. I sat on the terrace at lunchtime. It was gorgeous. Had my SPF on, obviously, so I was making sure I was staying safe. But yeah, it's officially, well, it's broken the record for hottest June day in the UK ever recorded, with highs of 36.1 degrees Celsius in Hampshire. And in London, we reached 35.1 degrees. That's too many degrees. I love those degrees on holiday. So on a sweaty bus, absolutely not. Less keen on that. Let's get some music on you, shall we? I'm obviously playing all the hot and spicy tunes on today's show. So it's going to be a real mix. There'll be some blasts from the past, which we always enjoy on Putting On The Thrifts. But right now I've got Body Heat. Yeah, there we go. Starting strong. This is Body Heat. Goldie Boutillier on Riverside Radio.

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1: on Riverside Radio. Love in South West London.
2: Riverside. Oh, there we go. Kicking things off with Body Heat. Now, I saw this on Instagram this week from one of the amazing small businesses that I follow on Instagram. This was from Eden May. This is beautiful. This is pure artwork, literally. Eden May creates gorgeous silks and scarves. And the way that she creates them is she literally will hand paint designs onto them and then creates them into fashion and scarves and beautiful high quality silks. It's so pretty. Imagine like a gorgeous kind of watercolor painted onto a scarf or painted onto a dress or painted onto a skirt. It's so pretty. I really think it's just so, she's literally putting the art and craft back into her wardrobe, and kind of she shares the process and all of that sort of amazing stuff. And I saw something interesting that she posted on her Instagram, and she said, "I'm so bored of wearing clothes, and the only thing you can say about them is the shop name," which I think is really fun, because I do this a lot. Whenever somebody compliments something I wear, be it an accessory or a bag or something, I find so much joy in being able to be like, "Oh my goodness, it's from this small independent artist," and blah blah blah. And it's kind of the same feeling of when you can say, "Oh, was in the sale, was only £1 or something ridiculous." It's that sort of thing, but instead you can actually share a small business and you can share somebody's story and somebody's artistry. And yeah, Eden May was basically like, you know, how boring to just be like, "Oh, I just got it from a high street shop." Like, okay, boring, you can do that. But the rest of us could go for more exciting things. How fun to be able to be like, "It's from this artist, I really like it. She paints everything herself. It kind of starts out on paper and then she turns it into a dress and it's wearable art." I mean, honestly, it's so fun. So yeah, I think that's a really nice mindset to go into, is to kind of be like, what's the story behind my wardrobe? What are the anecdotes behind my wardrobe? Obviously, it's not essential. If that's not a bit of you, then that's perfectly okay. But I don't know. There's something so heartwarming. And I think, as well, we're getting into an era where people are more confident, perhaps, to give those sorts of compliments. I mean, I just say what I see, right? So if someone has a nice outfit or has a nice, yeah, bag or something, I always point it out and I'm like, "Love that. That's cute. That's really nice." So what a nice little payoff, a little conversation starter to be like, "Oh yes, this is her. This is the story." It's wonderful. I really enjoyed that. So yeah, check out Eden May. As I said, it's all gorgeous silk scarves, dresses, and it's all literally paintings. I think it's so gorgeous. She also does scrunchies as well, which are a bit more accessible in terms of kind of price range, because obviously silk is more of a luxury material. So the scrunchies are so beautiful. But yes, I might have to put this on my Christmas list, because the dresses and the skirts are stunning. Now, I also want to talk about on the show is a spontaneous pop-up that was in Elsfield. Of all places. I know. I couldn't quite believe it. I was walking down my high street and I saw this shop of a lovely boutique of independent traders and stores and such pop up on my local high street. I know, it was my dream come true. And I just had a lovely brunch. So I was like, "Oh, we're in the mood for shopping." So I want to go through my whole experience of that, because that was very enjoyable. Met some lovely people, had a great time. But first, I'm going to keep up with the kind of the spicy, hot themed music. So obviously I had to play a little bit of Katy Perry and a bit of Hot and Cold. So enjoy this on Riverside Radio.

Okay, as we come up to 8:30, I couldn't be playing the spicy tunes without playing a little bit of Sabrina Carpenter. I know. This is When Did You Get Hot? Well, I've been hot since about, 8 o'clock this morning? Probably beyond that, probably all night. We'll see if we can cool down later this evening. It's Sabrina Carpenter on Riverside Radio. In your friend's direction, said Sabrina, don't you know Devin? And I was like...

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You're listening to Emma Bullen. This is Putting on the Thrifts on Riverside Radio. Now, I had the best time at the weekend when I found a spontaneous pop-up in Elsfield. It was wonderful. I'd gone for a lovely brunch at Bell & Me. It was delicious. And then I was doing my usual run of a few of the charity shops. They had some lovely summery pieces together. And then I saw that one of the kind of shops had a little pop-up going on, and it's basically Toco, so it's T-O-C-O, Toco, who do gorgeous swimwear, and they were basically doing a pop-up of their products, and they were also collaborating with a few other small businesses that also had their products featured there. And I had a lovely chat with the girls that were there. Oh my goodness, I immediately walked in and was like, this looks gorgeous, tell me more. And they went through, they told me about all the products, all the details, all the kind of people behind it. It was so lovely, and they were like, go and have a look, go and have a browse. And I said, say no more, this is what I do this for a living, basically. I should do it anyway. But yes, Toco, they have some gorgeous swimwear. If you're looking for really nice material, super soft and stunning colors, this really caught my eye because they had kind of color coordinated options in all different. You had bikinis, you had kind of like one pieces. They've got kind of cool drawstring options and a lovely kind of detail on the back as well for one of the swimming costumes, which particularly caught my eye, I have to say. So yeah, I really enjoyed going around looking at those. There was also this lovely lady who was there with her silk scarves, another silk scarves. Again, beautiful material, beautiful prints. The prints were kind of like peaches and florals and cherries, but had a certain kind of, again, that sort of artistry to it. So almost like a painting, but kind of printed onto the scarf. So clever, very vintage looking. And bless her, she was like, let me show you how to style this. And this is a big thing, right? Because I love scarves, silk scarves. I think they're beautiful. I don't know how to style them. I just love the material. I love the color of it. And I'm always like, how do I do this? So she just said, okay, here's what you do. You take the scarf, you fold it in half, and then she said you kind of tie it around the top, and then you kind of swivel it round, and then you tie it around the back, and then ta-da, this scarf turns into a gorgeous top. And I thought, this is perfect. Imagine you're on the beach and you're wearing your swimming costume or your bikini and you want a little beach cover up. You can just go bish, bash, bosh, tie it up, done. And then she showed me you could also tie it around a necklace. So I had quite a kind of chunky chain necklace on. And she kind of said, you know, that's strong enough, that can hold it. And she kind of tied the scarf around it like a tie. And then again, tied it around my back. So it kind of then sat like a top. And it was so pretty. And the particular one that I chose, which was this lovely pink florals, really nicely complemented the dark kind of denim skirt that I was wearing. And I was like, it was made to be, I have to say. I thought, this is gorgeous. So, and that's something as well that I really enjoy about going in person and meeting the people, is they can quite literally show you exactly how their product can be styled, how you can wear it within your own outfit. You know, I didn't have to go home and try and think of all of it myself. I'm sure if I said, hey, here's my wardrobe, here are your scarves, please build me some combinations, I feel like she'd be more than happy to help, because she clearly had an eye for style and how you can work these different things. But as well as the kind of larger scarves you can use as a top, she also had the classic smaller ones you could wear as a little necktie, which I think is so chic. I think that's so cute and very elegant. I think that can elevate a look. You could wear a little tank top, but if you've got a cute silk scarf, oh my goodness. I think it's so chic. I really enjoy that. And then the other business that caught my eye is called, now there's a lot of, there's a P, a H, a T, a H, and there's a lot of this, I think it's Nephthys, we'll go with that. It's N-E-P-H-T-H-Y-S, Nephthys Illustrated. I don't know, but if you go on Toco Swim's Instagram, you'll find links to all the different people that are at the pop-ups, or better yet, just go yourself and have a little look. And then you can chat to the people like I did, and you can say, oh, yeah, I love your products. Anyway, this is an illustrator who does some really beautiful prints. You know, this is something that I always really enjoy at pop-ups, is discovering kind of simple home decor. And when I say simple, I mean little postcards you can add to your fridge, or you can add to your wardrobe to give it some extra color, some extra style,
but you can do that in quite a simple, inexpensive way. And I really enjoyed, she had different prints with different fonts. So she had some that were very kind of almost French looking, italic, with kind of different wines and different food items and different kind of phrases and slogans. But one that I really enjoyed in particular was, I think it was more of like a one of the summer prints. So all of her prints are very kind of summery. They're very bold colours. And then a few of them are a bit more kind of stylized and simple. So she had this duo, and one was J'adore le soleil. So I love the sun, in a beautiful dark red with a brilliant kind of painting of a sun that looks very, she looks very chic. It's very, very chic looking sun. And then as I was scrolling through, you can get a matching one of the moon in blue. And I thought, how cute. I love the sun. I love the moon. Very, very pretty. And I thought, what a lovely little duo, especially if you live with someone and one of you loves the sun and the other one doesn't like the sun, the other one likes the moon and the cold. So I thought, for me, I love the sun. So that is definitely the print for me. And then maybe I love the moon. I think that that works for people who don't like the moon, who like the moon and are less keen on the beating sun that we're experiencing at the moment. But I thought that was a lovely duo. So I've got that on my list as well. The nice thing with these events is you can go get everyone's Instagram, get everyone's details, and you can have a really good browse now that you've seen the things in person. You know what you like the look of. So there you go. Go and check out Toco Swim. The pop-up is happening in Earlsfield until, they've still got a few more days, until Saturday. So you've still got time. Go to Earlsfield High Street, Casa Toco. It's so fun. So, so fun. Go check it out. I'm probably going to go back there. I'm not going to lie. I might go back on Saturday morning. And I'm very tempted to get one of the swimming costumes because I don't have a one-piece swimming costume. So we shall see. Watch this space. Watch this space. Now, keeping up with the upbeat, the spicy. The spicy is still going. I thought we're going to play a bit of Donna Summer. We're going to play some hot stuff. But this is a little remix. It's Kygo and Donna Summer and hot stuff. So it's extra spicy for you on your Wednesday evening.

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3: Riverside. Okay, I really enjoyed that. I want to keep up the spicy vibes. I've got a bit of Bad Bunny for you. Yeah, I know. It's a real party on a Wednesday evening. This is Bad Bunny and DTMF. And don't go anywhere because straight after Bad Bunny, I'm going to tell you about a clothes swap that's happening in Southwark. Very, very exciting.

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2: Oh, how good was that? A bit of Bad Bunny for you on a Wednesday evening. Now, this clothes swap, I was having a look at this and this is really, really exciting. This is an event coming to Southwark and it's called Lonehood, which is very, very fun. It's basically what it says in the tin, but it's basically kind of, I guess, supported by Southwark Council, which is a really, really cool initiative. And we love seeing councils get on board with these sorts of events. So literally, Lonehood, they host clothes swaps and mending stations, which is really, really cool. Literally, you turn up and the idea is you literally donate something and you get your tokens and then you can go and use those tokens to kind of exchange for something new. So it's a really good opportunity to circulate clothes and accessories. And you can meet, you know, members of your community. You can kind of say hi and you can kind of be like, oh my goodness, that's this piece and I watched this event. Like we were saying at the very start of the show, you know, have that element of narrative and a story behind your clothes and your outfit. I mean, how fun if you wore something and then you're like, oh, I got it at a clothes swap. Brilliant. Whole conversation you've just unlocked in that one sentence. So yeah, this is really, really fun. You're recommended to bring no more than 5 items of clothing. That includes accessories and or footwear, obviously freshly cleaned, so it's literally ready to go on the racks. And obviously they accept all shapes and sizes, including children's clothing, which is very good to know. And they basically offer the token system so that you get 1 token for an item that's worth under £50 and 2 tokens for an item worth over £50. So when you bring your items there, people will categorize them into kind of type, brand, kind of RRP condition, all that sort of thing. So they will basically explain how many tokens you can get to shop with. And then obviously you can go around and you can say, I've got my token, I'm going to get this piece. Or if you've got something more fancy, you could say, oh, I've got 2 tokens, so I'm going to go for a yellow sticker item and go for something a little bit fancier, which we love to see. But it's such a good way of, instead of buying new clothes, you can just refresh your wardrobe and just try something new. Try a different style to normal, go out your comfort zone. And if, you know, if all else fails and you don't like it, well, you can swap it again. And I'm sure you could go to a charity shop and, you know, you could, the cycle continues endlessly. Endlessly. But basically, that is happening. When is that happening? On Saturday. That's happening on Saturday, the 27th of June. And you can arrive from 11:30 in the morning. The event's happening until 3, so you can turn up any time between that. And the idea is you can then kind of swap all day. So it's kind of a rolling thing. You could drop off your stuff and then continue browsing, I guess. But yeah, it's a really, really fun idea, and I really enjoy these sorts of events. For it's perfect for that bag of clothes that you've got in your room that you should take to a charity shop or you're meaning to post on Vinted and you can't be bothered. Just take them to something like this. It's a really, really good idea. The usual thing they say as well with these, in terms of what clothes to donate, is kind of like, would you give this to a friend? You know, if it's in a suitable condition, you'd give this to a friend to wear for a night out or for a nice dinner or for an occasion or whatever, then it's probably in a decent enough condition that you can donate it to something like this. But, you know, just be smart with it. Just be like, would you pick it off the rail and want to put it on and wear it out the door? That's the sort of energy you want to go with. So, yeah, go check that out. I think that's a really nice idea of doing a little clothes swap. And then also, they do a fun little live mending workshop, which I really love to learn how to properly mend my clothes. Because it's one thing being able to do a simple stitch, but if you could properly upcycle something, that's so, so cool. So Jane from Atelier J is going to be there for some hands-on repair workshop. So if you found a hidden gem at the swap, or you've brought a pre-loved piece from home that needs a bit of TLC, that's your chance to kind of learn the skills and get your garments looking amazing. So again, it's a drop-in session. You can join the repair station anytime from 12 till 2 on Saturday. This is fun. See, it's fun. You're chatting to people. You're learning new skills. I mean, come on. This is basically an educational show. It's definitely not. But if you want to think of it like that, then be my guest. Be my absolute guest. Now, let's keep going with the kind of fun, upbeat vibes. I feel like I got to play... Ooh, what have I got to play? I kind of want to keep up the spicy vibes, but I'm kind of enjoying not going too literal. I kind of fancy some Dua Lipa, because obviously she's been very much in the media sphere recently for her iconic wedding that I spoke about a few weeks ago. I'm going to play this one. This is a bit of Physical by Dua Lipa. I don't know who's getting physical in these conditions, but if you are, then well done, well done. Have some water though, take it easy.

0: Putting on the Thrifts with Emma
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2: Riverside. Oh, would you look at the time? It's now 5 minutes to nine. And just like that, come towards the end of the show. Can you believe it? I can't believe it. It's gone very, very quickly because I was a little bit late. But, you know, that's okay. Short and sweet. It's a hot day. I'm going to go home and have the coldest shower ever. It's going to be amazing. And then it's probably for nothing, so I'll probably be all sweaty through the night. So we'll see how we go. I feel like the whole UK is having the same situation right now. Well, I'm going to leave you with a bit of Chapel Roan and Hot To Go. It had to be done, But I thought, just in case, if you want one more little idea or something to do this weekend, very quickly, Salad Days is back at Battersea Power Station. That's happening on Saturday and Sunday. This is their famous Maker's Market at Battersea Power Station. And once again, it's even bigger. 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Vintage watches, ceramics, customizable bag charms. They're doing the most, as they always do. So look it up, Salad Days Market London. If you're still like, Emma, what do I do this weekend? There you go. And inside Battersea Power Station, I'm sure there's aircon. So that's me. It's a no-brainer and it's a wonderful idea. But I hope you've enjoyed the show. You've been listening to Emma Bullen on Putting on the Thrifts. And as promised, here she is. It's Chapel Roan with Hot To Go. See you next week.

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2: It's been the hottest June day ever recorded in the UK as parts of England and Wales swelter under a red weather warning. Gosport in Hampshire saw temperatures hit 36.1 degrees, breaking a previous high set 50 years ago. Hundreds of mothers and babies died or suffered potentially avoidable harm because of systemic failures in maternity care in Nottingham. The Ockenden inquiry also highlights that leaders at the NHS Trust knew there were serious issues but failed to take action. The investigation detailed cases where babies had died, including from oxygen starvation, mismanaged labour and infections. Former midwife Donna Ockenden says more than 2,500 families contributed to her review.
3: Their experiences occurred over more than a decade, and yet the themes that run through those experiences, a failure to listen, a failure to investigate, a failure to learn, are hauntingly consistent.
2: The Trust's apologised. A train driver who died in a crash in Bedfordshire last week passed a red signal moments beforehand. Investigators say it was travelling at nearly 50 miles per hour when it hit the back of a stationary train. Sigur Starmer's made what could be his last appearance on the international stage, meeting European leaders in Berlin. Meanwhile, Downing Street says he intends to remain an MP after he steps down as Prime Minister. Thousands of Scotland's fans are preparing for a World Cup defining clash with Brazil in Miami. Steve Clarke's side are aiming to progress from Group C. These supporters in the Florida city are enjoying the pre-match atmosphere.
4: People jumping about, dancing, they're having the time of their life.
5: You bump into other fans and everyone's just so kind to each other.
2: A draw would give them a first ever place in the knockout stages. And it's claimed taking a 5 minute walk every hour is enough to offset the hidden harms from sitting down. That's according to a major study. That's the latest. I'm Faye Rowlands.
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The Kooks, Always Where I Need to Be. Good evening, everyone. How are you doing? You're listening to Riverside Radio. With me, Chris Pidsley. I know you're thinking, who's Chris Pidsley? I've never heard of him before. What are you doing on my streams? What are you doing on my airwaves? Well, if you give me a chance, I'll explain. My name is Chris Pidsley. I'm a new presenter or volunteer on Riverside Radio, and I'm trying to get a show. So I'm doing these practice slots and covering and shadowing and all this stuff. So it's all very new and scary. It's the first time I've been let loose on the board. So if you hear any extended radio silence or lots of panic, don't worry. That's totally normal. Essentially, I'm wanting to bring an indie music show to Riverside Radio. All the best indie tunes, all the best indie artists, the ones you know, the ones you don't know, the unsung heroes, as well as local artists, people I know in the music world. It's going to be all good, I promise you. Now, full disclosure, I did have a lot of things planned for this show. I had all these tunes ready to go. I bought them down. I had them on a memory stick ready to upload. But sod's law, I can't work out how to upload them. So tonight you're just getting songs that are already on the library, but don't worry, they're all good. I'm flying by the seat of my pants. Okay, let's kick things off. Who wants some indie pop from the 2011s? Love in Southwest London, Riverside. Something. Right. Let's have this. Apologies, there's too many buttons. The vaccine's if you wanna. If anyone wants to.

If you want to buy the vaccines, apologies there. So many buttons to press. I couldn't find the right one. I hope you're having a lovely evening so far, wherever you are. I'm going to be trying to play some indie music on this show, on this spare hour. If you didn't hear before, my name is Chris. I'm a new volunteer. Trying my best. And the next song we're going to play, hopefully, if this works, is going to be the 1975, If You're Too Show, Let Me Know. And when I press this button, that's what's going to happen.

Okay, he's back. They're so apologies for all those different tunes and jingles coming at you so fast. That was Cops and Robbers by The Who's Years. You're listening to me, Chris Pizzi, on Riverside Radio, trying to play with my best efforts, all the indie, pop, rock, folk, whatever you like. Talking about indie, rock and pop and folk, festival season's coming up. As it would be, Glastonbury is not happening this year because of a fallow year, but maybe a blessing in disguise, as it would be this weekend, and that would be just scorching. But what is happening is Truck Festival, Why Not Festival, Tramlines Festival, all these under the same kind of umbrella of acts. They all kind of chop and change around the same, similar lineups. Who's there? The Maccabees are there, the Vaccines you heard earlier, and these guys. This band is just awesome. I think they had a lot to do with this sort of indie sleaze come up of the early noughties. Definitely influenced Arctic Monkeys. Lots of always in the press, but always making absolute tunes as well. I saw them at Glastonbury a couple of years ago. They opened the weekend, and their songs are poetic. Don't get it fooled. They might, and especially this song, start with these sort of drunken ravings, but the lyrics are gorgeous, and the songs are fun too.

How'd you like that? Libertines up the bracket. I just love that intro with him. I don't even know what he says, but it's great. So, indie tunes. Indie, the prefix indie. It's basically independent. So independent music, basically. Unsigned artists as well. There's lots of things that can fit under this umbrella. I think it's a very wide smorgasbord, great word, of tunes. So I've got a lot of things to pick from. I didn't even tell you the best part. I haven't even told you the best part. The idea for the name for this show is going to be indescribable. Okay, that's off the top of the dome. That's not even ChatGPT or anything. I promise. But of course, as everything on Riverside Radio, we relate it back to South London and the southern boroughs of London. And I was doing some research of bands that are from the south of London, who's made it big, who's out there that you know, that started off in one of these southern boroughs. And there's a little band called Shame. Have you heard of Shame? You should. It's a shame if you haven't. By the way, expect lots of bad dad jokes and puns from me moving forward. You probably guessed that by the proposed name of the show. A band called Shame from the south of London, and this song that I'm going to play you now is called Fingers of Steel. And I hope you love it.

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Two jingles for the price of one there. Spoiling you with the jingles. Right, you heard Fingers of Steel by Shame, South London local based. Or came from, at least. And then after that, a bit of Jerk It Out by the Caesars. That's a tune that I had lying in my now 61 CD, I think it was. Absolute banger of a tune. That riff, I don't even know what instrument it's on, but that sort of dee-dee-dee-dee. Amazing. Reminds me of, like, FIFA as well. So I talked about local bands in the indie scene, and it would be remiss of me to not mention my own band. That's right, I'm plugging it already. I thought I might as well. Because I am from South London, I thought it counts. It definitely counts. We're indie pop. So I've snuck on a little song from our band. I hope you don't mind. We're called Glossy Boy. And this song is called I'm Just a Mess, brackets, Until You Call. I hope you love it.

That was "I'm Just a Mess Until You Call" by my band, Glossy Boy. Hope you liked it. We were talking earlier about, I am talking earlier about Truck Festival, which is coming up at the end of July. They always have a stacked lineup of indie artists. And one of the many acts that frequents the stage is Two Door Cinema Club. And they are doing, I believe, an anniversary special of their first album, which I'm now blanking on the name. But it's got the songs What You Know and Undercover Martin and all those good ones. And I believe the album is called Tourist History. Of course it is. I knew that. I didn't have to look it up at all. So yeah, they're doing an anniversary show. I love what bands are doing at the moment, where they play sort of anniversary shows of their sort of most popular album. I went to see The Vaccines at O2 Academy when they did an anniversary of What Did You Expect from The Vaccines, their debut, which is just an amazing album. They just play it front to back. And I quite like that. So the feeling we're doing that with 12 Stops and Home. Pretty sure the Hoosiers have done that with Trick to Life. And I think it's a great thing. I mean, cynics may say, oh, it's just a cash grab of their most popular tunes. But who cares? They're popular for a reason. Let them have it. Let them have fun. Let us all have fun. Rant over. So this is, yes, Two Door Cinema Club from that debut album, Tourist History, Undercover Martin.

Brazil there by Declan McKenna. I had a rumor, I don't know if this is true, that he actually wrote that for his GCSEs or A-level music course, which is pretty cool, but he only got C for it. Would you imagine? Can you believe that? Absolute tune of the summer always makes me think of summer festivals, that one. And it got me thinking, what other songs put me in that mood? What's that summer vibe? So this next song coming up is from a band called The Academic. They're an Irish band. And this song, I think, came across my radar on a Spotify playlist, a sort of suggested algorithmic playlist. And I was like, I love this song. And then I listened to the whole album, and the whole album was just as good. The album's called Tales from the Backseat. The song is called Bear Claws. And this is The Academic.

Bear Claws by The Academic there. What an absolute tune. Oh my God. It was still going. I thought it ended. Had a little sound effect on the end there. That was Bear Claws by The Academic. Great song, great band. Talking about great songs, great bands, and bands in general, we're talking about music festivals, we're talking about Truck Festival, but what about closer to home? It's not very good to you now because it has already happened, but come around next year. There is a great festival, very local festival called 40 Fest. This is run by the coffee company 40, or the coffee shop's 40, and it's between the two shops, one in Tooting, one in Mitcham. And the coffee shop itself is really cool. I always go there. I'm always passing by. And they put a little stage in the corner, and there's loads of acts over the weekend, local acts, and it looked really cool, and it's awesome. And I can't play anything at the now because I couldn't work out how to upload new songs. I do know how to do that now, so next time I'm on here, I'm going to be playing you some tunes from artists who played 40 Fest. But you know what I can play you is songs that we actually have. For example, I'm going to play two now. One of them is from Razorlight, and the other one is from Wallows. See if you can guess what tunes I'm going to play for Wallows. I think you'll be pleasantly surprised. But before that, this is Somewhere Else by Razorlight.

Wallows and Clyro. Are you bored yet? Hope you're not bored. It's coming to the end. This is the end of my first ever attempt at this show. Thank you so much for bearing with me. Hope you have fun though, and I hope I get to do this again. And I hope you're staying cool out there. It is a scorcher's day. Not to make you feel jealous, but there's air conditioning in here, and I'm quite chilly. Right, so I'm going to love you, leave you with this final song. Now, I went to Primavera Festival in Barcelona a couple of weeks ago. If you saw it in the news, the first day was an absolute washout. Spanish festivals are great when it's hot, but all the stages are outside, so when it rains, don't know what to do. But the rest of the festival was amazing, and the highlight for me was the XX. They haven't played, I don't think, since 2018, I think is what I saw. And I've never seen them live, but their first album is just amazing, and I love it. It's something so minimalist, but then also so gorgeous about it. The vocals of Romy, the production of Jamie XX, and Oliver as well, is just amazing. And they did an absolute stonker of a set at Primavera. They actually finished with Intro, which is just like a baller move, you know what I mean? Got a song called Intro, finished with an instrumental. It's crazy, everyone was singing along. I mean, that's how you know you've got a good instrumental. And they played this song slightly differently. They reversed the different vocal lines. So Oliver sang Romy's bits and Romy sang Oliver's bits. Bass line was swapped with the guitar line. It was sick. And it's one of my favourite songs, not just by the XX, but it's in general. So I'm going to love you and leave you with this. This is VCR by the XCX. I've been Chris Pisley. Hopefully I'll see you again on the official Indescribable. Let's hope so. Have a good night, guys. Take care. Love you lots.

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2: A new UK record's been set for the hottest ever June day. The mercury topped 36.1 degrees in Gosport in Hampshire, beating the previous record of 35.6 recorded 50 years ago. Meteorologist Steph Goulter says it might be the only record that's broken for now.
3: The hottest ever day was 40.3. That was in 2022. And tomorrow will be hotter than today. Will it be that much hotter? I personally don't think we'll get quite that extreme. There's about a 20% chance we'll get to 40 degrees.
2: Systemic failures have been found in maternity care at a hospital trust in Nottingham, with more than 500 mothers and babies suffering potentially avoidable harm or death. Former midwife Don Ockenden's review criticised a toxic culture. Sir Keir Starmer will stay on as an MP after he quits Downing Street. He's been meeting European leaders in Berlin in what could be his last appearance on the international stage. Disgraced former DUP leader Sir Geoffrey Donaldson has written to renounce and forfeit his knighthood. The ex-MP was convicted on Monday of 18 child sex offences, including one count of rape. Scotland head coach Steve Clarke says his side aren't going to sit back and defend in tonight's key World Cup game with Brazil in Miami. A win for the Scots would see them progress, but a draw or narrow defeat could also be enough for a first ever place in the knockout stages. Clarke wouldn't be drawn on his plans for facing the five-time world champions.
4: I don't know what to say because I've got the Scottish media here and they kill me for being too conservative. I think we've shown in my time in charge, whether some people agree or not, that we can be very flexible with our system. You'll have to wait and see because I don't want to tell Carlo what we did.
2: Leading tennis players plan to go further with their prize money protest at Wimbledon. Pre-tournament media for some has been limited to 15 minutes, symbolising the 15% of revenue allocated to prize money. That's the latest. I'm Faye Rowe.
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0: right after the news, let's get down to business. Chop chop, it is 4 minutes past 10. It is still Wednesday, the 24th of June. And the time has come for our very own party for two, Riverside Lays. If you haven't melted yet, of course, I am very close to self-combustion. For real. Very good evening, my dearest summer sunshine, survivor of the heat wave. Keeps giving, hey. I mean, we wanted summer. It's here to slay. So welcome to the perfectly rounded edition 150 of Riverside Late. 2 hours full of shiny icicles, cool music, and refreshing vibes between us partners in Southwest London After Dark. This is Pablo. I'm going to keep you fresh like a peppermint until 12, until midnight. On this scorching summer night, I'm going to be your hydration in radio form. Tonight, anything is popsicle.
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Is it me or she really dropped the F-bomb? I am so sorry. Apologies. I hope the kids are in bed. Oh, bringing back the summer of 2015 with Demi Lovato to kickstart the last edition of Riverside Late this June 26. Good for the summer on Riverside. See what I did there? Oh, I know. I'm on fire. No pun intended. Spectacular way to get the show on the road. And yes, we are indeed cool and coolest for the next couple of hours on Riverside Late. A very perky welcome to the show. Maybe the last one of June, but still the first of summer 26. Yes, the fun has only started. Now, before we get into the nuts and bolts of things, let's have a moment for ourselves. Tete-tete. Best part of the show indeed, when we kick it together. Tell me what you have been up to, up to these first few days of the summer. Maybe plotting a holiday. Maybe or perhaps you have been indulging in beer gardens, picnics on the common, open air concerts. So much going on. Tell me all about it. Or if you fancy a good old shout out, a request, or a dedication for a special someone. Or for yourself, you know, just show self-appreciation to get you through the late shift. I am here for it. X, TikTok and Instagram, all handles at This Is Riverside. Or you can send me a WhatsApp to the studio, 07871670493. Yes, let's go into the night with a swag. We're going to groove, we're going to move, and we're going to sway all the way.

You really can't please people, isn't it? Denise from Surrey is asking, is he hot enough? Well, actually, it's not Denise, because the studio, as lovely as conditioned it is, now it's a bit nippy. I wasn't prepared for this. Been a sticky, sweaty all day working from home. Oh, gosh. Oh, proper poolside music for you. Yes, this is what I am on holiday, out of office kind of vibe, looks like. Do not disturb, right? No stress, just chill with award-winning producer Kenny Summit featuring Real Soul on this track, The Right Way, on Riverside. Loving Southwest London this Wednesday and every Wednesday with the soundtrack to whatever you're doing. This evening, maybe unwinding after another long day, starting your night shift or studying for those final exams. Maybe looking for someone, not looking for someone, looking after someone. But you might be looking for someone with the radio on. Good luck finding them. Or you might simply just, you know, very likely you just cannot sleep tonight in the heat, even with all windows open. Struggle is real. I'll tell you something, fans and air conditioning unit sellers, business of the future. Now, I'm going to keep you chilled with music. Today for show 150, I have a ravishing selection of tunes that make us perspire in style. I have pure magic from the likes of Jesse Reyes, Jamie Woon, Bob Moses, and some early summer bangers from The Underdog Project and Milky. I also have the iconic energy of my three oldies but goldies, all divas tonight, quite the lineup from the 70s, the 80s and the 90s. And speaking of icons, tonight is the night when we have to say ciao ciao to the legend of the month, Kate Bush. And if you like music blissfully refreshing, you cannot miss her farewell after 11, because it's going to be epic.

I'm here for the vibe tonight, keeping us fresh across Southwest London with the music of French super DJ, record producer and musician Valentin Brunel, aka Kunks. This is from his new album and it is called Do It Right on Riverside. Loving Richmond, Lambeth, Merton and Wandsworth. Make sure that you take us with you wherever you go this summer 2026, to the Common, the Lido, on a picnic, on the 44 bus. Maybe when you are on the move. We are online at riversideradio.com, on the AB Digital Radio in London, on your mobile application from your App Store and on your smart speaker. Coming up in the show, I'm going to tell you about the Barnes Children's Literature Festival this weekend. But in the meantime, we're going to go back to the early 2000s.

you discovered this one only recently on TikTok. Well, let me tell you something. This is a legend from 2002. Milky on Riverside Lady with Just The Way You Are. Pure summer perfection, completely irresistible, and the perfect summer evening companion. Throwing some shapes to this one, Shameless, hands up in the air, sweaty all over, might as well. Coming up, I also have the instant classic Summer Jam by the Underdog Project from the year 2000. Just the way you are. But before that, if you're looking for the ultimate family day out this weekend, the Barnes, Barnes is the place to be. On Saturday the 27th and Sunday the 28th, this weekend, Barnes transforms into the UK's biggest celebration of children's book with the return of the Barnes Children's Literature Festival. Set around Barnes Green and the beautiful Riverside surroundings, this award-winning festival brings together more than 100 live events across the weekend, making it one of the largest dedicated children's literature festivals in the country. From best-selling authors and illustrators to live storytelling, theatre, music, sign shows, creative writing workshops and interactive performances, the entire village becomes a giant playground for imagination. This year's lineup features some of the biggest names in children's literature, alongside special guest appearances from well-known actors and comedians bringing the stories to life on stage. Across the weekend, families can explore hands-on creative zones, drop-in craft sessions, Lego workshops, live drawing events, and even musical experiences, all designed to make reading and creativity feel exciting, accessible, and fun. And if that wasn't enough, the festival also supports one of the UK's largest free school programs, helping tens of thousands of children across London experience live literature and storytelling. So whether you've got your young readers at home, budding writers, or just want a brilliant summer weekend by the river, Barnes is the place to be this weekend. Remember, 27th and 28th, Barnes Children's Literature Festival, where the stories come alive.

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0: We're back on the dance floors with Bob Moses, linking up with New Zealand dream pop duo Bruce. This is Old Love on Riverside Kicking, a new half hour of music on this Wednesday, 24th of June. Listening to edition 150 of Riverside Late with me, Pablo. 2 hours of radio company across southwest London to make your hum day that little extra fresh as you're trying to work out how long to leave your socks in the fridge for. Yes. Apparently they are the secret for a cool night in the heat wave. Now remember to get involved, don't be shy. Drop me a little something something on X, TikTok and Instagram at This Is Riverside. Or WhatsApp straight to the studio, 07871670493. Now apart from the heat wave and the World Cup, the thing everybody's talking about is the arrival of Wimbledon Championship 2026. Love seeing the cars driving around town. And if Wimbledon and its fortnight is one of the highlights of your summer, there's plenty happening beyond the gates of the All England Club too. From Monday the 29th of June to Sunday the 12th of July, courtside at Wimbledon Quarter returns, transforming the courtyard into a free open-air tennis viewing area with every match from the championships shown live on the giant LED screen. There will be deck chairs, beanbags and plenty of space to soak up the atmosphere, all just a short walk from the tournament itself. On Monday the 29th of June, Riverside Radio will be there to kick everything off, broadcasting live from Wimbledon Quarter in partnership with Costa Coffee as the championships get underway. So if you're heading down, come and say hello. And if you can't make it, of course, you can tune in and be part of the opening day's atmosphere, wherever you are. Throughout the first week, there are plenty of extra activities to enjoy, including a Jungle Berry Akai pop-up, free strawberries and cream giveaways, tennis-themed community markets on the weekend, and free half-a-go tennis sessions with Wilton Tennis Club on Saturday the 4th of July. Best of all, it's completely free. There's no need to book. Just turn up to Wimbledon Quarter, grab a seat and enjoy one of the best places in southwest London 19 to watch the tennis this summer. Alright, so it's 10:38. With no further ado, we're going straight into our global shooting stars.
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0: Why? Very simple. They are requesting permission to land. For an on-time arrival always, no airport dramas up in here. So, one more week, I'm bringing you three tunes from three different corners of the world so we can add a layer of exotic vibes to our Southwest London summer nights. Last 3 of June, and tonight we are traveling as far and wide as Cameroon and Canada. Yes, we are properly clocking miles.

starting our travels, bringing the global to life with Inuk music from Canada. This is Inuvunga by Taima. In the Inuk language, Inuvunga means I am Inuk, and Taima was the Canadian duo of singer-songwriters whose blend of Inuit traditions earned them a Juno Award for Indigenous Album of the Year. And in case it doesn't ring a bell, the Inuit are the indigenous people of Canada's Arctic, with a culture that's thousands of years old. So more than a great tune, it's a celebration of indigenous voices and a reminder of the richness and diversity of Canada's Arctic communities. So there you have it, a little je ne sais quoi from the Kingdom of the North, bringing the temperature down a bit, exactly what is needed right now. Up next, for the second global shooting star of the night, the heat is back on the menu with music inspired by Latin sounds, Afro House, and the nod to the White Island of Ibiza.

you're in the mood for dancing, this is another earworm that you will not be able to resist. This track is called Cage, originally released by Nikone and Sasha Bremer in 2011, becoming a modern house classic. And in 2024, the track was reimagined by Hugo, Tony Romero and Midos. A tune that proves great dance music just needs the right groove. Speaking of right groove, good evening Denise and Janet. Keeping safe indoors, cool as a cucumber. Denise on a house arrest to a degree without a car. Hopefully that's not going to be very costly, Denise. Also good evening, ciao ciao Alberto, buonasera. He's listening from Italy in a very cool place. He's up in the mountains, so not suffering any of this drama from the heat wave. All right, it is time for our last Global Shooting Star. It is now 10:48. You're listening to the three Global Shooting Stars on Riverside Late with me, Pablo. One more worldly sound in my box of wonders. And the one taking us home tonight is going to be from an old friend of the show.

continuing the journey of 1,000 miles, as I said, with an old friend of the show, the amazing Richard Bonner, with the track Eva, as the third and final global shooting star of June 2026. Richard Bonner is widely regarded as one of the world's greatest fretless bass players. Born in Cameroon, now an international acclaimed bassist, vocalist and composer, he has performed with jazz icons including Pat Metheny, George Benson and Bobby McFerrin, whilst building a solo career that blends African traditions with jazz and world music. This track belongs to his 2016 album Heritage, recorded with the Cuban ensemble Mandecan Cumbano and released on Quincy Jones' Quest label, no less. A beautiful transition into the final stretch of the first hour of the show, as we go into the final hour of this Wednesday, 24th of June. This is it for our three global shooting stars, bringing June into a close in the most beautiful way. And if you can't have enough of them, I am certain that July is going to come fully loaded and perfectly formed with more international music. So make sure that you come back next week at the same time to kick off the new month with a global spring in your step. Now, coming up before 11 o'clock news, I have music from Iris. Plus, I am going to tell you all about the Clapham Pride Community Day coming up this weekend here to Southwest London. So stick around, because the Southwest London groove is going nowhere.

0: in Southwest London Nights week after week on Riverside Lake, leaving the three global shooting stars behind and getting deep into our feelings first with this intoxicating track from Iris. This is I'll Wait For You on Riverside. Beautiful music for a little bit of loving, isn't it? Speaking of which, my girl crush, Vix B, yes, the super mega star of the show The Local Lowdown here on Riverside every Wednesday 6 to 7. We're having a thing going on, you know. We just don't see each other enough, so this is just getting too much. I'm just like bursting through the seams to see her and squeeze her. Anyway, she's tuning in from home, hopefully. Maybe Dawn is around as well. So good evening, my gorgeousness. She's loving the global shooting stars. She's got good taste, you know. Oh, keep them coming, Vix. You give me life. We were even thinking about sleeping in the studio tonight, you know? And spooning under the desk, but that's another story. I might tell this story like closer to midnight, just in case Ofcom is keeping an eye on me. 2 minutes to 11 o'clock before the news. Let me tell you about something else that is happening this weekend very close by, because if you're looking for a great way to celebrate Pride locally, Clapham Pride returns on Saturday, marking 30 years since London Pride was held on Clapham Common, with a full day of community events across the neighbourhood. One of the centrepieces is the Clapham Pride Community Day at Omnivus Theatre and the Polygon, running from 12 noon until 9 p.m. It's completely free to attend and packed with live music, dance, arts and crafts, food, community stalls and activities for all ages. There are some great highlights throughout the day, including the much-loved Clapham Mats Dog Show from 2 to 3 p.m. This is where local dogs can compete in categories like Waggiest Tail, Best Trick and Best Rescue. There's a £5 entry fee per category if you'd like your four-legged friend to take part. And later on, expect performances from Queer Tango London, the Clapham Community Choir, drag artist Victoria Scone, and a closing DJ set to round off the celebrations. And not only that, but Clapham Pride extends across the area with the Two Brewers Street Party returning to Prescott Place, and Voltaire Vibes bringing DJs, drag performances, and dancing to Voltaire Road into the evening. You can find the full program and booking information through the This Is Clapham and Omnibus Theatre websites. As you can see, we are seconds away from the second part of our Riverside Late, and gorgeous things are going to happen after 11 o'clock. Not only the featured icon of June is kicking the new hour, who is actually saying goodbye today as the month comes to a close, but after 11:30 we have three oldies but goldies from the jukebox coming to save the world in the middle of these heat waves. So don't go anywhere, because I have that and a lot more right after the news. See you on the other side.
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4: We've experienced the hottest ever June day on record. A temperature was recorded of 36.1 degrees in Gosport in Hampshire, beating the previous high of 35.6 recorded 50 years ago. Deeply embedded systematic failures have been found in maternity care at a hospital trust in Nottingham, with more than 500 mothers and babies suffering potentially avoidable harm or death. Former midwife Donna Ockenden's review criticised a toxic culture. The trust and the health secretary have apologised. But Sarah Andrews, who lost her baby Winter, wants a public inquiry to put the spotlight on the regulators.
5: They're failing the entire country, and until we can look at that, until there's a public inquiry that covers that, the situation isn't going to get any better. Maternity's not going to improve.
4: Sir Keir Starmer will remain in Parliament as an MP after he steps down as Prime Minister. He's been at a summit in Berlin today, which could be his last outing on the international stage. Disgraced former DUP leader Sir Geoffrey Donald Donaldson has started the process of renouncing his knighthood. He'll be sentenced in September after being convicted of 18 historical sex offences, including a count of rape against two girls. Scotland are hoping to get a result against Brazil that would secure them a place in the knockout stages of the World Cup. Kickoff is approaching and James Matthews is alongside the Tartan Army in Miami.
6: It's quite a spectacle here in Miami for Scotland's biggest game of this century. There is a mixture of blue and yellow around the stadium. As the Tartan Army arrive in force, so do the Brazilians for a game critical to both. For Scotland, a point would almost guarantee they progress to the knockout stages for the first time ever in a World Cup. They would be history boys, even if history doesn't favour the Scots. In 10 games against Brazil, they've never beaten them.
4: And it's claimed taking a 5-minute walk every hour is enough to offset the hidden harms from sitting down. That's according to a major study published in the British Journal of Sports Medicine. That's the latest. I'm AJ Walsh.
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0: coming up to 5 minutes past 11 after the news. A very good evening. Welcome back to the second hour of Riverside Late with me, Pablo, on this Wednesday, 24th of June, or what's left of it, of course. Last show of the month as well. If you have just joined me, thank you very much for popping by. And if you're looking for a bit of chilling in good company and splendid music, well, don't look any further. This is where the vibe is at. Yes, that's exactly what we're going to do from now until midnight. So whatever you're doing on your Wednesday nights to keep you a bit less hot and bothered, let me play some tunes to make the last hour of this hump day as easier and breezy as possible. And I'm actually going to start this second hour with the one and only Kate Bush. Of course, that's what's been happening in June. She has been our featured icon of the month, and today, as difficult as it may be, it is her last week with us for the time being. We have been listening to her magnificent music for 3 weeks now, so we're just about to find out what she's bringing to the table to say her goodbye.
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quintessential Kate Bush, ticking all the boxes for some serious radio magic. Yes, Babushka, finishing the month in the most dramatic way. From the groundbreaking 1980 album Never Forever, the title of the track was inspired by the Russian word babushka, meaning grandmother, although she on purpose altered the spelling for the song. The lyrics tell the story of a wife who disguises herself to test her husband's loyalty, only to discover he's more captivated by her mysterious alter ego. For what you wish for. Released, as I said, in 1980, it became her second UK top 5 hit, reaching number 5, and was an even bigger success in Australia and France. The song also helped the album make history as the first album by a British female solo artist to reach number 1 on the UK Albums Chart. And more than 40 years later, Babushka continues to find new audiences, thanks, of course, to TikTok. I'm proving that Kate Bush never goes out of style. Ah, what a finisher for her residency as the icon of June. We've been very, very lucky indeed. Oh, Kate, please don't go. Stay with us. Ah, the month is gone really quickly. Having withdrawal syndrome already. Now, to turn a boo into a woohoo, the good news are that in just 7 days, I will be revealing a new legendary artist for July to keep our summer nights plump and juicy. Now, breaking news, this time I have been organized. You should be proud of me. Yes, I am. And I have already chosen the next icons. So to give you a bit of a hint, they are, they were, and they will always be fab. That's all I'm going to say. Let's see what comes out in the end. Same time next week. For now, don't move. The night is young.

0: to continue into our soggy, balmy, sticky night after Kate Bush's final song of the month. We have jumped back into the refreshing pool of music. First with Women in Jazz and the Epic, followed by Southwest London royalty, born and raised in New Malden and went to school in Wimbledon and Rainers Lane, no less. I mean, you can't get any more local than this. Brit School graduate Jamie Woon on Riverside with Night Air. If only we could get some of that night air he's swooning about. I mean, the only one I can get is hot and it's coming from my dodgy electric fan. But hey ho, better than nothing, I guess. 20 past 11. Here we are, my puppet. Second and final hour of Riverside Late, a revolving door of deliciously mellow sounds to make our Southwest London night very placid and gentle. Still coming up this hour, I have music from Justin Bieber and David Guetta just around the corner. I also have Tame Impala closing the show around midnight, but this is new in the meantime from Jesse Reyes.
1: Close to the sun.

life. But we know that life is stronger than death. 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

This should be plenty of reason to keep it Riverside tonight. Nailing it all the time, Grammy-nominated Jesse Reyes, back with a new album called A Little Vengeance. And this is called Ego Atrophy, featuring a poem by no other than Bob Marley. Stunning stuff as a way of closing this scorching hum day. I hope you find your sweet groove tonight somehow to the sound of this music. If you're still with me because you can't sleep due to the heat absorbed by the house, by the flat, don't stress. Apparently, pajamas in the fridge are a thing.

0: to you.
1: Wrapping up another half hour of the show with one of the biggest tracks of the late 2010s. The omnipresent David Guetta, featuring the voice of Justin, Heartbreak of Eva. This is To You on Riverside from 2017. Getting close to the half past ad break and the preamble to the three oldies but goldies back to back from the jukebox. Quite the bill tonight with three divas. This week from the 70s, the 80s and the 90s, all back to back after the ad break. Now, before we get there... let me remind you that if you want to keep up with everything we do at your community station, Riverside Radio, and it is a lot, believe me, you can watch Riverside Radio as well with our YouTube channel. 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And of course, goes without saying, make sure that you click on the bell to like and subscribe. The same way you should go to our Instagram at This Is Riverside and give us a follow. Have you done it yet? Well, we've got amazing content. I mean, it's award-winning. And I'm not joking on this. All right, my gorgeous summer puppet, we are fully lined up for the final 30 minutes of the show. And after the ad break, I have one, two, and three coins. And those three coins are coming out to play. You know exactly how it's going to go down, right? Nostalgia overload, all systems go.
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So this is what we've been waiting for. Everything's where it should be. I've got the tunes, I've got the secrets, and the only thing I need from you is that you just turn up. Three songs are ready to be unleashed back into the universe of diva powerhouses, and they are just about to give us a good old dose of throwback feels. Today we are starting in the 70s, we're finishing in the 90s, all with one thing in common: they are oldies, they are goldies, from the first to the last. I play the music, you bring the memories.

I mean, how do you even start to introduce these voices? Kicking off the jukebox this week in the early 70s with Where Is The Love from the unforgettable duo of Roberta Flack and Donny Hathaway. Released in 1972, the song became a major hit, reaching the top 5 in the US, topping both the R&B and Easy listening charts and earning the pair a Grammy for the best pop performance by a duo. And after all the years, those harmonies are still sounding mellow and sweet as ever, beyond legendary. Now, one thing is for sure, that was only the beginning. You're listening to the 3 flashbacks in a row on Riverside Lake. Next up, diva number 2 of the night, full on 80s. Signature sound, we're gonna get up close and personal with the one and only Aretha Franklin. We are certainly not even daring to zoom her. Don't you even go there.

0: who's certainly done mess about with her. Yeah. Iconic, smooth classic from the 80s. Oh, bringing the vibes every time. Who's the Mean Who? Aretha Franklin, released in 1985. Produced by Narada Michael Walden. Bringing her to a whole new generation. The song reached the top 10 in the US. The album became her only platinum studio release and one of the greatest career comebacks in pop and R&B history. So much so that Rolling Stone magazine ranked the album amongst the 100 best albums of the 1980s.
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4: Look out.

Finishing a month of oldies but goldies, storming the dance floor, 90s style. Traveling to 1991 with Lisa Lisa and the Cult Jam. This is the Let the Beat Hit 'Em, the lead single from the final studio album Straight Out of Hell's Kitchen, produced by the powerhouse duo David Cole and Robert Clivies from CMC Music Factory. The track became a major dance floor hit, no surprise, topping the US dance chart and hitting number one on the R&B chart, whilst also crossing over to the Hot 100. You're listening to Riverside Late with me, Paula, until the top of the hour, online at riversideradio.com, on mobile application, on smart speaker, and on DAB Digital Radio across Southwest London. Remember that if you want to send me your request for the jukebox, you can hit me up on socials at This Is Riverside, or WhatsApp straight to the studio, 07871670493. Having said that, this is it for this week, bringing the jukebox to a close this week. We couldn't have wished for anything else from our throwbacks tonight. 10 out of 10, one more week, and an epic finish to the month of June. As you know, the oldies but coldies are not going anywhere. They will be back, bells on, same time next week. For now, the end is nice, so to speak, but we're not quite there yet, so don't move, or you're gonna get even sweatier.

0: if we're gonna do it, we might as well commit to it and go in with a bang. Something that could be quite refreshing and relaxing if you cannot sleep during the heat wave. A little drive around Southwest London, windows down, taking in the cool breeze. Just like Khalid and his friends on this scenic drive featuring Ari Lennox and Smino. Following another perfect late night song by True Stories and Crazy Girls. Perfect 10 on Riverside. 6 minutes to midnight, I know. Enough time to squeeze in the forecast for tomorrow, my farewell, and a final tune. Let's do it. Tonight, temperatures will remain high and winds will be mostly light from the east overnight. This will make for another very warm and muggy night. Another exceptionally hot and humid day tomorrow with extensive sunshine and little to no cloud around. However, there will be a noticeable easterly breeze, especially in the afternoon. Highs of 32, lows of 21. The sun rises at 4:44 and sets at 21:22. Okay, the clock is just about to tick the midnight hour, and although I am very tempted to sleep in the studio tonight with a lovely aircon, I am going to do the right thing and leave you in peace. I'm gonna say my night-night for now. Thank you so very much for spending your evening with me, Pony Pops. It has been delightful to have some one-to-one time with you. If you are going to Betty Bice, I wish you the most refreshing of dreams. And if your night has only just started, I leave you with a fabulous selection of music to keep you company overnight. Have a wonderful rest of the week and a lovely summer weekend. Once again, thank you for choosing Riverside Radio. Stay safe in the heat. Remember that coming up at 5 a.m. you have the early breakfast with Rosaline, followed at 7 by the breakfast show with Jason, Ali and Uber Boats by Thames Clippers. Oh, if I don't melt before that, I will be back next Wednesday for another edition of Riverside Late. Until then, you know what to do. Stay safe, look after yourself, and be kind.
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2: Scotland are just kicking off their attempt to make history against Brazil as they aim to reach the knockout stages of the World Cup for the first time. We go live to Joe Rawson in a fan park in the US.
3: This is it for Scotland, but what a huge task they face, looking to beat the mighty Brazilians for the first time. A draw would be enough to see Steve Clarke's side through to the knockout stages. Ben Gannon-Doke and Lawrence Shanklin are back in the team. The game is just getting underway in Miami.
2: Today's been the UK's hottest ever June day. Temperatures have reached 36 degrees in parts of Surrey and Hampshire. It surpasses the previous June high of 35.6 50 years ago. Meteorologist Steph Galter says it might be the only record that's broken for now.
4: The hottest ever day was 40.3. That was in 2022. And tomorrow will be hotter than today. Will it be that much hotter? I personally don't think we'll get quite that extreme. There's about a 20% chance we'll get to 40 degrees.
2: An inquiry's found babies and mothers died because of deeply embedded systematic failures in maternity care in Nottingham. Donna Ockenden, who led the review, says trust bosses were aware of serious issues but failed to take action. Prosecutors claim a man murdered two people he met at a residence for homeless people before dismembering and burning their bodies in Cornish woodland. 40-year-old James Desborough denies murdering Claudio Aquilino and Daniel Coleman in Paramore Woods in Sticker last year. A train driver who died in a crash in Bedfordshire last week had passed a red light signal moments beforehand. Investigators say it was travelling at nearly 50 miles per hour when it hit the back of a stationary train. And meal prep maker Gusto is planning to shut the smaller of its two UK warehouses. 290 jobs at the Clay Lake site in Lincolnshire could be at risk if all production is moved to Warrington in Cheshire. That's the latest. I'm AJ Walsh.
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2: Scotland are taking on Brazil in their attempt to progress from the group stages of the World Cup for the first time in their history. Live to Joe Rawson now, who's at a fan park in the US.
3: Scotland 0, Brazil 2. It's the Brazilian fans celebrating here. Though Steve Clarke's side have actually acquitted themselves fairly well in Miami, but they were architects of their own downfall in conceding the opening goal, with Scott McKenna caught in possession. Vinicius Jr. slotted in after 7 minutes. He doubled the lead in the first half, injury time, heading it across. It'll take some turnaround for Scotland to get back in this. They're losing 2-0.
2: A red heat health alert warnings into its second day for parts of the UK, with yesterday becoming the UK's hottest ever day in June, hitting 36.1 degrees at Gosport in Hampshire. Many places could see even hotter conditions today. Hundreds of mums and their babies died or were harmed needlessly by systematic failures at a hospital trust in Nottingham. A review of maternity care at the trust found leaders knew about serious issues but failed to take action. Anthony May, the trust's chief executive, has apologised and